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2: ABC News, I'm Wayne Cabot. Late on Sunday, the acting attorney general, Todd Blanche, formally rescinded plans to create President Trump's $1.776 billion fund to compensate allies. His order would also limit the Trump family immunity from tax audits. These were conditions of holdout Republicans in confirming his nomination. President Trump again saying a deal with Iran is imminent. Iran insisting the Strait of Hormuz will not return to the way it was. Investigators not confirming that Iran may be behind the cyber attacks on dozens of U.S. water plants over the past week, but say that the hacks have the hallmarks of being from Iran. Fires burning around Spokane are 0% contained, and says Senator Maria Cantwell.
3: We now know that there are thousands of Washingtonians in Spokane area that had to be evacuated. We know there are hundreds of homes that have been destroyed.
2: People have been flying drones into the fire zone, forcing them to ground planes. This is ABC News.
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7: And we have a new podcast, Call It What It Is. You may know us from Graceland Memorial, but did you know that we are actually besties in real life?
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7: And what does that look like? 1,000 pep talks, 1,000,000 I've got yous, some very urgent I'm coming overs. 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
9: ABC News, I'm Wayne Cabot. A promise that help is on the way to the people around Spokane with 600 structures burned to the ground and 60,000 people out of their homes.
10: This is an unprecedented catastrophe for the Spokane area, but I think we're going to see unprecedented collaboration in responding to this fire.
9: Congressman Michael Baumgardner, police are asking the public to stop flying drones over the fire zone because it's forcing them to ground some firefighting aircraft. They think wind caused a freight train to blow over in southwestern New Mexico, derailing and crumpling 50 cars. Oil prices drop on the prospect of a pause, President Trump saying Gulf allies asked him to back off on attacking Iran. Flight delays and cancellations in the Northeast, storms can bring sudden flooding on the I-95 corridor on Monday. Max Miller says he won't resign Congress, denying abusing his family as claimed by Senator Bernie Moreno, his ex-father-in-law. This is ABC.
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12: 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I also led the team that

0: holdout Republicans in confirming his nomination. President Trump again saying a deal with Iran is imminent. Iran insisting the Strait of Hormuz will not return to the way it was. Investigators not confirming that Iran may be behind the cyber attacks on dozens of U.S. water plants over the past week, but say that the hacks have the hallmarks of being from Iran. Fires burning around Spokane are 0% contained, and says Senator Maria Cantwell.
1: We now know that there are thousands of Washingtonians in Spokane area that had to be evacuated. We know there are hundreds of homes that have been destroyed.
0: People have been flying drones into the fire zone, forcing them to ground planes.
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3: From ABC News, I'm Sherry Preston. Monstrous wildfires roaring through parts of Washington state. Senator Maria Cantell.
4: We now know that there are thousands of Washingtonians in Spokane area that had to be evacuated. We know there are hundreds of homes that have been destroyed.
3: In Spokane, ABC's Alex Stone.
5: Scenes of total devastation in Spokane neighborhoods erased by fire. Home after home burning unabated. Residents racing to get out.
6: It's hot.
5: At least 600 homes damaged and destroyed. Three large fires are burning around Spokane. A federal management team from California taking over command, running the response like one large fire.
3: The orders out overnight from Acting Attorney General Todd Blanche, one formally rescinding the so-called anti-weaponization fund. The other puts limits on the IRS immunity deal for the president's family, both sticking points for Republican senators holding back their support for Blanche's nomination as Attorney General. President Trump again pausing attacks on Iran.
7: President Trump says negotiations with Iran are picking back up, adding he called off an attack on Iran over the weekend at the request of Gulf allies, including Saudi Arabia, Qatar, and the United Arab Emirates.
8: It was going to be an attack that would have been by far the biggest attack since World War II, but they've asked us not to do it.
7: Over the weekend, Iranian leaders said negotiations with Oman regarding the opening of the Strait of Hormuz are in their final stages, but the strait will not go back to the way it was pre-war. Karen Hua, ABC News, Washington.
3: Police in Idaho still trying to figure out a motive for the deadly shooting at a Twin Falls fast food restaurant. Three people killed, several more hurt. One of those injured, Terry Dudley, who was taking a break as a taxi driver. His son, Michael.
9: He was conscious up until they tried to stand him up and get him out of the car.
3: The gunman dying from a self-inflicted gunshot wound. You're listening to ABC News.
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19: 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I want somebody's butt. I want 1,000.
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21: You've been trained for. You are America's best. Make us proud.
22: Go, gang. It's another week. Is it another week in the danger zone, or are we going to have a productive week? Good morning to you. It is Monday, August 3rd. I'm Scott Fitzgerald. This is the early edition of Kentuckiana's Morning News. 69 as you step outside this morning. It is beautiful out there. It feels great. We got a high of 83 today, sunny and pleasant all day. Sky's going to be clear tonight. We're down to 64. If you can, you can probably open those windows up. Plenty of sunshine throughout the middle of the week. Going to be great. Few chances for rain arrive Thursday late into Friday, but the weekend looks warm, maybe unsettled. So we'll continue to run that down for you. Again, this is the early edition of Kentuckiana's Morning News. I'm Scott Fitzgerald. Tony Vannetti is back with us after what was a successful picnic out at Holy Trinity this weekend. Of course, then he'll take you right on up. Tony and Dwight, 8 to 10. The great Leland Conway, 10 to noon. Clay and Buck, noon to 3. Terry Miners, Rachel, it's Joe Lincoln, and of course, the great Paul Miles. Coming up for you here at, 3 o'clock until 6 to take you on home. John Shannon's working hard in the newsroom for you. He's going to have your overnight stories coming up here in about 20 minutes' time. But some of the big stories we're working on right now, Kentucky Governor Andy Beshear, all the talk around the water cooler this morning after he pushed back when Republican leaders criticized him for skipping the annual Fancy Farm picnic. Of course, that's Kentucky's biggest political gathering. He released a statement saying, quote, "Funny how the Republicans are all mad I missed one political event to watch my son play baseball, but no outrage that Mitch McConnell has been nowhere to be seen for 50 days. Meanwhile, both Andy Barr and Rand Paul, Senator Rand Paul, have had their chances to take their jabs at the governor.
0: If I were a Kentucky Democrat and had to defend the Democratic Party, I wouldn't want to be found either. Which is why I guess Governor Beshear is not here today. To his credit, I'm impressed by the governor's rapid response to emergencies. No matter what happens in Kentucky, within 2 minutes, he can find a podium and his navy blue emergency management jacket.
22: And Senator Rand Paul took to the podium. He didn't hold back either.
0: I can't believe Andy Beshear's not here to support you. But then again, he didn't come last time either. I guess Beshear is busy running for higher office. With any luck, he might be the next Pete Buttigieg. A wannabe that eventually no one remembers where they came from or where they went.
22: So what's your take? Yeah, I'd like to, you know, hit that talk back line. Let us know what you think. Of course, when it comes to Kentucky politics, we're no stranger. Fancy Farm is exactly what it should be. Was Andy Beshear right to skip Fancy Farm for his son's baseball tournament? Or should the governor be at Kentucky's political event? And does missing one political tradition matter to voters? When you go to the poll, is it really going to matter that Andy Beshear wasn't there for Fancy Farm? And did Beshear's response defend himself? Or did he cross a line with the personal attacks? I'd like to hear from you. Hit us up on the talkback line. We'll try to get you on the air, of course, and get you all set and ready to go. Going to be on the minds for a lot of folks. It's election season, gang. Here it comes. And the other story we're following this morning, President Trump says a new deal with Iran could be close as U.S. and Iranian officials continue negotiations aimed at ending months, of course, of the military conflict and, most importantly, reopening those critical shipping routes in the Strait of Hormuz. The president aboard Air Force One.
1: Set to go. It's about at this time right now. And it would have been a massive attack. We're all set to go. But when the allies asked to call it off, you got to sort of say, well, let's see. And the reason they asked is they think there's a deal. There's a deal on Hormuz, and then there will be a deal on the nuclear, or you might call it the denuclearization of Iran. I call it the denuclearization.
22: So should President Trump keep pushing for a deal with Iran, or should the U.S. maintain their military pressure? Again, we'd love to hear from you. Love to hear folks' thoughts on this. And when dealing with a country like Iran, is diplomacy a sign of strength or weakness? And would you support a deal if it lowers the chance of war but requires some compromise? A lot of questions asked. We're going to break this down with Rory O'Neill coming up at 5:45, and we'll talk more with him about that. And look, I was getting ready to purchase a ticket. I was going to go visit my brothers out in Arizona and watch the Lions play in October till I saw the price of airfare. Holy cow. I probably won't be flying anytime soon. We're going to find out what's driving the price of airfare, especially as we hit the tail end of vacation season. But folks, if you're looking to buy that plane ticket, it might continue right on through the summer. Rory's going to join us with that. Again, you're listening to the early edition of Kentucky and His Morning News. I'm Scott Fitzgerald. Tony Vannetti coming up at 6 o'clock. We're back with you. John Shannon, bottom of the hour in about 19 minutes' time here at News Radio 840 WHAS. Oh, no.

And good morning to you. Coming up on 5:16 now at News Radio 840 WHS. 69 as you step out the door. A high of 83 today. Plenty of sunshine throughout the middle of the week and things unsettled for the weekend. I'm Scott Fitzgerald. Good morning to you. This is the early edition of Kentucky and his early morning news. Tony Vannetti back from, well, his brief respite. It was the Holy Trinity picnic this weekend. And from all accounts on social media, it looked like it was a successful endeavor. Of course, Terry Myers, a host of characters worked their way out to Tony's place and certainly enjoyed. And Tony, he opens his arms to St. Matthews, right? Whenever he can, especially come picnic time. And he certainly with a trio of rock stars, Tony Vannetti, Jody Demling, Father Shane out there at Holy Trinity. So looking forward to Tony's stories when he comes back with us at 6 o'clock. Again, a couple of the big stories that we're following today. Governor Beshear, folks are reacting to him missing Fancy Farm over the weekend. He's clapping back against his critics. And, of course, the president says a new deal with Iran could be close. But, again, wash, rinse, repeat. It's Groundhog Day. We could be going through the same thing we went through before. Rory O'Neill is going to join us at 5:45. We're going to break that down, and Tony Vannetti will provide more for you as we move throughout the morning, of course. Meanwhile, the other big story kind of happening over the weekend as we wake up on Monday morning, getting around Louisville going to be a little different. A couple of events are happening right now. TARC has launched its redesigned transit network. It's making major cuts to routes and bus stops. And of course, we're trying to create more frequent service along its lines. At the same time, drivers crossing the Kennedy Bridge should prepare for ramp and lane closures as crews work to repair those expansion joints because we didn't have enough headaches with 65. Now we're going to deal with, of course, the Kennedy Bridge. But in all fairness, they've been telling us about that for quite a while now. So if you're not aware of that, then you might want to brush up on it before you head out the door. TARC officially rolling out its new system. Again, the number of routes is dropping from 24 to 15. That's about a 38% reduction. Now, bus stops are being cut roughly 3,300 to about 1,400. That's more than half the existing stops they're now gone. So what riders need to know, the new system uses frequency levels. So if you have a red route, that's a bus every 15 minutes. Blue routes are every 30 minutes. Green routes are every hour. Some of the affected neighborhoods that will no longer have service, well, the Louisville Muhammad Ali International Airport, Middletown and Berrytown, the Outer Loop areas, Bardstown Road, sections of Bardstown Road, Riverport and Greenwood. They're encouraging, of course, riders to check their new routes. And maybe you know somebody who takes the bus and you might want to let them know, remind them of those changes as they head out and depend on that for work. TARC, by the way, offering free fares for the first 2 weeks of August to help riders adjust to the new system. Now, drivers heading across the Kennedy Bridge, well, you should expect delays through mid-August. Lane and ramp closures began last night for that $6.9 million expansion joint repair project. Closures include Court Avenue and 6th Street ramps to I-65 South in Jeffersonville, right lanes on the Kennedy Bridge, I-65 South to the I-64 West ramp. The biggest restrictions, again, running through August 17th at 6 a.m. And officials say the project is replacing aging expansion joints that have caused problems, including the familiar loud knocking noise many drivers have heard when they go across the bridge. So Bobby Ellis is watching this closely, I know, and he's going to have updates throughout the morning for you. And again, if you know folks that are coming across the bridge, you might want to kind of send them a text or maybe touch base with them just to remind them, of course, that some changes have been made, whether it's, you know, they're riding the bus or they're driving across the bridge. You might want to just give them a heads up and say, hey, changes are coming. All right, that's a look at what's getting you up this morning here on the early edition. Coming up in sports, what a weekend we had in sports on the local level. We had La Familia. It was an emotional day for the Reds yesterday, and we'll tell you why. And we've got, well, the Bengals putting on pads today at camp. That's right. It's time to start football. We were talking around the dinner table last night, and I was telling we were listening to we had the news on last night. And I said, yeah, it won't be long. We'll have that familiar Sunday night football theme on, watching the highlights as we eat Sunday dinner. And then, of course, horse racing. Yeah, you forget they still run horses in the summer, not just the first Saturday in May. Mike Rapoli back in the news. We'll tell you why. Coming up, you are listening to the Morning Edition here on News Radio 840 WHAS.

0: And welcome back. It is the early edition of Kentuckiana's Morning News. I'm Scott Fitzgerald. Tony Bonetti along at 6 o'clock. 63 as you head out there today. Beautiful day on tap. High of 83 today, or 68, excuse me. Going to be a beautiful day for you as you head out there today. We've got rain chances ramping up for the weekend. Yet again, unsettled at least. Not a total washout. We'll talk more about that as we move on. And, of course, some of the top stories of the day. Rory O'Neill joining us at 5:45. Could a deal be in the works in Iran? Yes, again. We'll get the skinny from Rory O'Neill. Meanwhile, let's talk sports. Kentucky's alumni team coming up just short in their $2 million payday that they were hoping to grab yesterday. They fall to Davis Steel 67-59, that in the basketball tournament championship game. Of course, missed free throws proved costly as La Familia hit just 18 of 32 from the line. Archie Goodwin led the Wildcats alumni with 19 points. Willie Cauley-Stein added a double-double with 10 points and 13 rebounds. Coach John Hood, the Kentucky 2009 Gatorade High School Player of the Year out of North Hopkins, who played for the Cats from 2009 to 2014, had one message for his team afterwards. What say you, Coach?
1: I thank them for allowing me to coach them and be who I am. Gets on the basketball court, I'm not happy, cheery at all. We're out there to win, and that's what I want to do. These guys allowed me to be me, and I'll never be able to thank them enough for that. Wish the outcome a little different for this one, but as far as next year or anything like that, we sit on this one for a little bit and then make those decisions down the line.
0: Of course, on the flip side, Davis Steel was led by former Bellarmine Knight Pedro Bradshaw. How about Pedro here in the championship game victory with his team? And, of course, giving another Louisville product an impressive accomplishment when it comes to the round ball that is on the national stage. And we got more to talk about Louisville basketball, too, coming up later this morning. How about some baseball? Now the Reds enter the trade deadline expected to be sellers. But the biggest question is how far they'll go. The trade deadline 6 o'clock tonight. Cincinnati could move several veterans with expiring contracts. They include catcher Tyler Stevenson. And Stevenson yesterday appearing with Cincinnati Reds broadcaster Jim Day. And he was very emotional in what could have been his final game as a Red.
2: And I'm going to be emotional. It was pretty special. Yeah. I don't know. A lot going on.
3: I know there is, and I'm not looking for you to comment on this.
2: Yeah,
3: but let the record show, you're a good man. You're a pro's pro. Your pleasure to be around every day.
2: Thank you.
0: Yeah, it was a tough one. And Tyler Stevenson has been phenomenal for the Reds. He certainly found himself a home endeared by the fans, but this is all part of the game, folks, on the field. The Reds did close out the weekend with a 10-2 win over Pittsburgh. They take 3 of 4 from the Pirates. Chase Burns staying red hot, striking out 9 over 6 innings. He earns his 12th straight victory. Next up, the Natty opens a series against the A's. That'll be tomorrow night. Brady Singer will take on Oakland righty JT Ginn. That, again, along the banks of the Ohio. And how about a little horse racing over the weekend?
4: Renegade storming down the center of the racetrack, and he will run them all down in the Jim Dandy.
0: Right on. Kentucky Derby runner-up Renegade. Remember that name? He's back in winning form. He captured Saturday's Jim Dandy Stakes. That, of course, is the tune-up to the Travers. The Todd Pletcher-trained colt rallied for more than 10 lengths back to edge Commandment by a half length. He earns his first victory since the Arkansas Derby. That sets up potential showdown in the Travers later this month. Renegade, owned in part, of course, by Kings owner Mike Rapoli, bred here in Kentucky. And he showed that late kick he's been known for and carried him to victory. He's one of the top three-year-olds in the country, no doubt about it, but certainly happy for Mike Rapoli. And folks are getting to know him very well in these parts, if you didn't before, of course, with his association with the Louisville Kings. And we got some big Louisville Kings news coming up as well later this morning. But we also have some big news when it comes to tech. How about we check in with NBC News Radio and John Shannon coming up in just a minute with your overnight headlines. 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
5: A judge in San Francisco says the Trump administration has not yet proven that Anthropic is a supply chain risk. Thursday, the federal judge said it's troubling that the Pentagon wants Anthropic banned after the AI company criticized the administration. Judge Rita Lynn temporarily blocked the Pentagon's ban in March. She's now weighing whether or not to make that

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1: I'm WLKY meteorologist Suzanne Horgan. Most of us are going to stay dry over the next couple of days. If we were to see a shower, our southern and eastern communities have a slightly better chance. We're looking at temperatures for today that will be below normal. Highs make it to about 84 degrees. Overnight lows down to 66 degrees, then a high of 86 for tomorrow. I'm WLKY meteorologist Suzanne Horgan.
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3: At 5:32, clear skies, 68 degrees in downtown Louisville. Good morning, everyone, on this first Monday of August. I'm John Shannon, News Radio 840 WHAS, with a quick look at the headlines. TARC riders face massive changes starting today as the new TARC network goes live, completely overhauling routes, route numbers, schedules, and bus stops across the city. TARC offering free rides for the next 2 weeks to help residents adjust. A Kentucky woman facing charges for allegedly trying to kidnap an 8-year-old girl from Louisville. Chara Lewis allegedly approached the girl who was standing on the sidewalk across from her home in the Portland neighborhood. The sale of the historic Claudia Sanders Dinner House and Blackwood Hall, the former home of Harlan Sanders and his wife, and also the KFC headquarters, has been called off. Police in Jeffersonville, Indiana, captured an alligator that was roaming the streets early Sunday morning. And President Donald Trump has indicated that talks with Iran regarding a ceasefire and the reopening of the Strait of Hormuz will take place today, though he declined to set a firm deadline for the deal. More of the early edition of Kentuckiana's Morning News coming up right now with Scott Fitzgerald. Your next news update at the top of the hour. I'm John Shannon, News Radio 840 WHAS.
4: Great job, John. Thank you very much. Lots going on. As John mentioned, this is the early edition of Kentuckiana's Morning News. I'm Scott Fitzgerald. Tony Vannetti joining us coming up here in just a little bit as he's going to take you through 8 o'clock. And Dwight will join him for Tony and Dwight show from 8 until 10. The great Leland Conway. I know Leland's going to have a lot to talk about on the heels of Fancy Farm. And, of course, other political developments happening. Then we'll have Clay and Buck coming up to you from noon until 3. And then Terry Miners, Rachel, Paul Miles, Joe Lincoln, they'll take you home as well. You got nowhere to go. Stay with us at News Radio 840 WHS. We're live, local, and, of course, guaranteed human throughout the day, that's for sure. And as we mentioned, Fancy Farm, kind of the reaction to it. Big news around the water cooler this morning. Democrats and Republicans trading barbs and endorsing candidates at the 146th edition of Fancy Farm. It marks the unofficial start to the fall political season. Of course, Andy Barr, we heard from him. Charles Booker, the Democrat, he also spoke yesterday. They're all vying for that seat to succeed U.S. Senator Mitch McConnell. And, of course, the big story, Governor Andy Beshear not in attendance. He's clapping back on some of his critics. We played some sound bites from Andy Barr and, of course, Rand Paul in the last half hour. Lieutenant Governor Jacqueline Coleman weighing in on Governor Beshear not being there.
5: I know at least some of you are really upset that Andy couldn't be here this year, and I want you to know that I tried. I really tried to get him here. I even told him Fancy Farm was in New Hampshire, but it didn't work. It just didn't work.
4: And so, also a surprise announcement coming from Republican Secretary of State Michael Adams. He will not run for governor. Instead, who is he endorsing?
6: And the best thing I can do for my team is to call on all Republicans to join me in supporting James Comer to be our next governor. James Comer is not only the strongest candidate we'll have for governor, he's the best prepared to do the job.
4: Well, so there you go. It always surprises at Fancy Farm for sure. And Charles Booker, again, who's vying for Senator McConnell's spot, took his shots at Andy Barr.
7: Andy Barr is a status quo politician who would rather fund endless war and protect the Epstein files instead of stand up for you.
4: So we'll see what develops. Again, I know Leland Conway is going to have a lot to talk about. And we'd like to know what you think. Hit us up on the talkback line. Do you think Governor Beshear should have been at Fancy Farm? Or was he right to say, listen, I'm going to take a break. I'm going to my son's baseball game and, you know, just deal with it. And do you think his critics are right to call him out on that? You can hit that talkback line and get us, and we'd love to hear what you have to say. You got about 30 seconds to speak your mind. If you keep it clean and you're impressive, we may, in fact, get you on the air. That's for sure. I know a lot of people are going to be talking about that, and this is just the start of election season, folks. The other storyline we're following, we're going to talk with Roy here in just a few minutes, is a new deal in the works with Iran. That coming up maybe later on today, the president, that's breaking last night. But, you know, the president basically saying what most of us

0: are already thinking when it comes to a deal with Iran.
1: We were also asked by Iran, very strongly actually. They said, we'd like to make a deal. Now, you know, I don't know what they say, because a lot of times they'll say that to me and then they'll go out and say, we don't know what he's talking about. Obviously, they don't want to be attacked.
0: Yeah, again, we've been down this road before, so we'll see what happens. But nonetheless, big stories. And then, of course, as John mentioned, TARC overhauling its route system. Okay, the new plan is in place. If you know somebody that's taking the bus, you might want to just kind of check in with them, make sure they understand all the changes that are in hand, because a big reduction in routes. Folks will end up going to the bus stop today and thinking, where's my route? Well, it's probably been eliminated. A lot of routes that basically were non-productive, certainly taken out. And that doesn't help folks who depend on that every day, I know. But we'll follow that. And, of course, the Kennedy Bridge project began last night. And so if you come across the Kennedy Bridge, maybe you're stepping outside the house this morning, be advised there will be changes there as well. All right, how about some entertainment news? Of course, I was watching over the weekend Spider-Man making box office history. Chuck Severson takes a look.
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3: I have something to tell you that's going to sound crazy.
4: Spider-Man Brand New Day swung to box office history over the weekend. The movie made $168 million on its opening day at the domestic box office, making it the biggest North American opening day ever. It netted $355 million domestically across the whole weekend.
5: Promise me you will come back.
6: What if I can't?
4: The Odyssey sailed in at number 2 with $51 million. The Greek epic was in its third weekend at the box office.
7: It's been too long, Woody.
8: Came here as fast as I could after Jesse called for help.
4: And Toy Story 5 rounded out the top 3 with $6.3 million. We also got some big casting news out of the Marvel Cinematic Universe. Actress Samara Weaving will play Emma Frost in Marvel's upcoming reboot of the X-Men. Disney is the parent company of Marvel and ABC News. Chuck Severson, ABC News.
0: Yeah, Odyssey didn't stay at top too long. Still need to see that and get out to catch that as well. Hey, a Barbie sequel stalling out as the studio negotiates with Greta Gerwig, Ryan Gosling, and Margot Robbie. Warner Brothers is racing to secure a deal for the sequel. Well, the film has rights to go back to Mattel in December. The studio has been negotiating for months with the trio, but unfortunately, they've not been able to come to a decision. Warner Brothers CEO David Zaslav has apparently rejected a proposal he felt was too pricey, though Gosling and director Greta Gerwig say talks have hit a wall basically over profit sharing. So we'll see if we get a Barbie sequel. And of course, I saw Terry Miners posting over the weekend. He had the great Vincent Pastore of The Sopranos, who was a guest of his back when we were over at the old building. Well, he's passed. He, of course, was famous, and I would give you his name on The Sopranos, but I don't know if I can say that even in these hours. Pastore gravitated towards the mobster roles with minor parts in movies such as Goodfellas, Carlito's Way, Men of Respect. Pastore rose to prominence, of course, with The Jerky Boys, the movie. You remember he was in that? And then, of course, the 1996 HBO TV movie Gotti. The actor was also a fixture in reality television with appearances on The Celebrity Apprentice, Celebrity Family Feud, Dancing with the Stars, Shark Tank, Celebrity Fit Club, you name it, he was on that. So Vincent Pastore passing away at the age of 80. Sad to see him go, but he certainly played the role well, that's for sure. Hey, now you're caught up in entertainment news. You're caught up on what's going on in the world. What do you think? Hit the talkback line. Let me know what you think about, you know, Fancy Farm. What were your thoughts? Should the governor have been at Fancy Farm? I'd like to hear what you have to say about that. I know a lot of people are going to be talking a lot of politics around these parts here coming up very soon. All right, hey, listen, we're going to take a quick break. When we come back, Rory O'Neill's going to talk to us. Are you planning on flying somewhere this summer? You might want to put that on hold or at least shell out some bucks. I just looked at flights out to Arizona to go see my brothers. I want to see the Lions play when they play the Cardinals out there in October. I can't afford it. I was sticker shocked when I saw the price of airfare. And we'll find out from Rory why that's going up and how long it'll stay. That's for sure. Hey, this is the early morning edition of Kentuckiana's Morning News. I'm Scott Fitzgerald. Tony Bennett working his way into the studio. He'll be with us as well. We'll get you going this morning and get you out the door. Make it a great Monday, Kentucky. What do you say, right? Also, our good friends in Southern Indiana. We're back after this at News Radio 840 WHAS.

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1: As you roll out the door this morning, the road ahead looks good if you're coming up 65 northbound. Not seeing any problems coming in from E-Town, Hardin County, all the way past the Joe Prather, Shepherdsville, all the way up to the Snyder Freeway. A smooth ride there so far. No traffic problems coming in 6471 into your junction ramps. Driving on Bardstown Road, a little crowded coming in through Fern Creek. No problems yet on Dixie Highway at the Waterson. Our next report in 10 minutes. I'm Bobby Yellis, News Radio 840 WHAS.
2: On WLKY, meteorologist Suzanne Horgan, temperatures for today will be just a touch below normal highs, make it to about 84 degrees. Most areas are going to stay dry over the next couple of days. We may see a stray shower for some of our far southern and eastern communities. Overnight, down to about 66 degrees for tomorrow, high of 86. I'm WLKY, meteorologist Suzanne Horgan.
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1: Good morning, team. It is the early edition of Kentuckiana's Morning News. I'm Scott Fitzgerald. Tony Bennetti coming up after a big weekend. He's running the Holy Trinity Picnic. He's got some stories to tell. We'll talk to him. And, of course, we got plenty to talk about as we take you right up until 8 o'clock. Tony and Dwight show, then Leland Conway. And, well, as Genesis says, it's a land of confusion, and we're trying to make sense of it all this morning. A lot to get to today, from the possibility of a breakthrough in the Iran conflict to growing concerns about cyber attacks targeting our own infrastructure here in the U.S. and why we're still paying too much to fly, right? Well, let's start overseas. The president on board Air Force One yesterday.
22: We're all set to go. It's about at this time right now. And it would have been a massive attack. We're all set to go. But when the Allies asked to call it off, you got to sort of say, well, let's see. And the reason they asked is they think there's a deal. There's a deal on Hormuz, and then there will be a deal on the nuclear, or you might call it the denuclearization of Iran. I call it the denuclearization.
1: President Trump says a deal could be imminent. Well, talks involving Iran and Oman are focused in part on the Strait of Hormuz. Joining us now to break it all down, Rory O'Neill with NBC News Radio. Rory, how realistic is the possibility we're going to get a deal done here, my man?
23: Well, you know, this seems to be a pattern that's been developing with the Trump administration, right? Stir the pot, threaten bridges and power plants on Tuesday, but over the weekend start talking about how a peace deal is near and watch oil prices start to come down, you know, as the trading markets open. And that's what's happened again this past week. The president threatening all kinds of havoc to attack different sites across Iran. But then yesterday, as you said, aboard Air Force One, now saying he's going to pull back from those attacks because there are new negotiations happening today, and that Iran is, quote, begging for a deal again. So we'll see if anything comes of it this time. So far, we haven't gotten a whole lot of luck out of getting any long-term deal.
1: Do we know, Rory, what maybe some of the sticking points are in a possible new deal?
23: Well, you know, we got to that memorandum of understanding that lasted for a couple of weeks anyway, but now it really is all about the Strait of Hormuz, getting it reopened to shipping traffic and more of it. You know, I think about 5 million barrels of oil did get through the strait today on various vessels, so that's good. But, you know, when things were back to normal, say in January, you'd see about 20 million barrels get through on a daily basis there. So I'd say the Strait of Hormuz, and of course, as President Trump has said, the primary objective of all of this is to make sure that Iran does not develop a nuclear weapon. But, you know, we've seen it before. They've agreed to that before, that, oh, no, we're not going to develop a nuclear weapon. Pay no attention to that uranium you know, being held under a mountain, under that mountainside.
1: Right on. Rory O'Neill with NBC News Radio joining us with the biggest stories as we wake up into a new week and a new day here on Monday. Now, Rory, let's bring it back home. The FBI is investigating cyber attacks targeting water systems in Michigan and Minnesota. How serious are these incidents, and what do we know about who might be behind them?
23: Well, we think it's Iran. Again, the EPA and the FBI issuing this joint alert to water systems across the country. There's a lot of evidence of cyber hacking, a lot of evidence that links it to Iran, and perhaps as many as 7 different states could have seen cities and municipalities in their states victim of this cyber attack. Apparently, water systems sort of all use the same equipment. It's all from this Rockwell Automation company that is pretty easy to hack into if the proper passwords aren't there. So it's a reminder to these municipalities to make sure that these systems are updated with passwords that are regularly refreshed in order to keep away these hackers.
1: NBC News Radio's Rory O'Neill joining us now. We're talking some of the big stories on this Monday. And finally, Rory, I checked myself. I was thinking about flying out to Arizona to see my brothers when the Lions play the Cardinals in October. Man, was I up for sticker shock when I found out. I immediately told my brothers, I don't think this is going to happen.
23: And not this year.
1: Oh, my goodness. We're seeing airfares up more than 25% compared with last year. And airlines say prices could remain elevated. What's driving this increase?
23: We were just talking about it. The fuel. Airlines companies like United and American, each of them are expected to pay an additional $6 billion in jet fuel costs, you know, right after the cost of personnel, jet fuel is usually the number two expense for these airlines. And the big spike in jet fuel that we saw earlier this year are just really going for the bottom line. What's pretty amazing, though, is that the American consumer has been resilient. They're not seeing a big drop off in ticket sales just yet. We'll see. You know, maybe people are committed to a summer vacation, and let's see if they still want to go through it for the holidays. But boy, it's a real challenge when you see some of these prices.
2: You know, it's interesting, Roy, as we see fewer discount options available, i.e. Spirit goes out of business, some of these smaller airlines. Right. Has the airline industry become now less competitive for those of us who want to travel?
23: Well, a little bit, but, you know, we're seeing companies like JetBlue sort of realign to take advantage of that. Breeze is another upstart airline that's trying to fill that Spirit gap. But look, you know, some of the Spirit numbers just don't work anymore, right? Mm-hmm. You know, a $49 ticket isn't going to – I think those are gone only because, you know, the airlines can't make money on it. Not if the jet fuel is that high, the staffing prices are that high. Of course, the planes are that much more expensive, so – yeah, I don't know we'll ever see those $49 getaway fares again.
2: Oh, it's sad. All right. Well, Roy, thanks so much, buddy. Appreciate it. I guess I won't be coming down to Orlando to see you anytime.
23: We'll get advertisements for the $49 fare. The ads will continue, but when you try to book it, you'll never find a $49
2: fare. Right. I see them in social media all the time. You're exactly right. And I go to click on it, and I'm like, where's this fare? I mean, and then I just let me fly from, you know, outskirt nowhere to outskirt nowhere, and that's still not $49.
23: Oh, well. Or it flies only on Tuesdays and Mondays.
2: Right. Yeah. You have to have a calculus degree to figure out when you can exactly fly. Roy, appreciate you as always, buddy. We'll talk to you tomorrow, my man.
23: Thanks, Scott. Talk to you then.
2: All right, buddy. See ya. Yeah. It's crazy. And I know people are frustrated because I read the comment section. There's one airline that advertises those $49 airfares. And every time they come out, I just go, okay, I'll buy it. And I read the comment section. Everybody's like, where are the $49 airfares? Rory's exactly right. They're nowhere to be found. Hey. All right. What do you do? Right? Okay. You're listening to the early edition of Kentuckiana's Morning News. I'm Scott Fitzgerald. Tony Vannetti going to join us just a bit. He's back from the Holy Trinity picnic. We'll talk to him about how things went and more coming up at News Radio 840 WHAS.

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1: On WLKY, meteorologist Suzanne Horgan. Temperatures for today will be just a touch below normal highs, make it to about 84 degrees. Most areas are going to stay dry over the next couple of days. We may see a stray shower for some of our far southern and eastern communities. Overnight down to about 66 degrees for tomorrow, high at 86. I'm WLKY meteorologist Suzanne Horgan.
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12: Welcome back.
13: And welcome back. It is the early edition of Kentuckiana's Morning News. 68 as you step out the door now, around 85 today. Scott Fitzgerald with you. And look who's back, Mr. Tony Bennetti. Good morning to you, brother.
14: I only took Friday off, Scott.
13: I know.
14: I had a month off. That would be Dwight Whitten that does that.
13: But we felt like we missed you for a month, brother.
14: Oh, there you go.
13: So how was the picnic?
14: Oh, the picnic was huge. We had the largest Friday crowd in history.
13: Wow.
14: That's one of the oldest parishes Holy Trinity. It's not in this location, but it was over where Trinity was. That's originally Holy Trinity. Trinity High School is now. But it was the biggest Friday. I mean, there were 500 cakes at the cake booth were given away. Seriously.
13: Wow. I saw on social media you were making a plea for cakes the second day.
14: We did it up. We did it up. Okay. I think the Vannetti household did another 12.
13: Oh, my God.
14: Well, you can get, they're not the full double-decker cakes, yeah. Right? So we just do one box can give you two cakes.
13: Right.
14: All right? And then one jar of icing can give you both icing on that. And then Maggie's job was to do sprinkles. And then
13: So you didn't even wimp out and do the like, let's go buy a store-bought and bring
14: no,
13: it.
14: No,
13: right?
14: No, no, no. But and you could do that. You could. I think Sissy Cakes was huge with that, too. They donated and or you could order some through them. Yeah. And they dropped them off. Of course, that's they are famous now for being Will Stein's mom.
13: That's right. Exactly. That's awesome. So good turnout. I'm sure Father Shane was happy by the turnout.
14: I will not say that he walked over and smoked a cigar and drank some whatever on my back deck for a couple of hours to escape. I would never say that on the radio.
13: Right.
14: But he's coming back on the air. The last time he was on the air with us, it was a lot of fun. So thanks. Thanks for asking. Holy Trinity rocked it out. Nice. Now St. Joseph's is next in about 2 weeks.
13: That's right, because we got the heat, and you wouldn't happen to have St. Joseph without the heat, but that's good to know.
14: That's right. That's exactly right.
13: Good deal. What do you got coming up quickly this morning,
14: Austin? We'll have our top stories when we ramp up right around the top of the hour, so it'll be a lot of fun.
13: Join us. Okay, bud. That is Tony Vannetti, ladies and gentlemen. He is coming up. He'll take you up until 8. It'll be Tony and Dwight, 8 to 10. Leland Conway going to have a lot to talk about when it comes to Fancy Farm Reaction. And, of course, we've got Clay and Buck, noon to 3. Then Terry Miners, Rachel Polemiles, and Joe Lincoln will take you home. 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
15: Heading out this morning, still moving well through the construction zone on 65 north and southbound between downtown and the Waterson Expressway. But remember, you're down to two lanes in both directions and that speed limit reduced to 40 miles per hour. Traffic on the Snyder Freeway looking good north and southbound at 64 and up through 71. No problems on 42 out of Prospect or Goshen. No issues coming in towards the Waterson Expressway there. Our next report in 10 minutes. 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
1: I'm WLKY meteorologist Suzanne Horgan. Temperatures for today will be just a touch below normal highs, make it to about 84 degrees. Most areas are going to stay dry over the next couple of days. We may see a stray shower for some of our far southern and eastern communities. Overnight down to about 66 degrees for tomorrow, high of 86. I'm WLKY meteorologist Suzanne Horgan.
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13: Degrees in downtown Louisville. Good morning, everyone. I'm John Shannon, News Radio 840 WHAS. A Kentucky woman is facing charges for allegedly trying to kidnap an 8-year-old girl from Louisville. Chara Lewis allegedly approached the girl who was standing on the sidewalk across from her home in the Portland neighborhood. The victim told police that Lewis asked her if she needed help finding her parents and then tried to give the girl something. Lewis then reportedly chased the girl to her home and tried to get inside by beating on the front door with a garden pole. A bystander flagged down Louisville police officers who arrested Lewis. TARC's new transit system officially up and running in Louisville today. The Transit Authority overhaul includes a reduction of bus routes from 24 to 15 and cuts more than half of the stops around the city. The new system, meant to increase efficiency through a downtown transfer hub, that hub features 11 bus bays where riders are expected to wait a max of 10 minutes for their next ride. 6:02 at News Radio 840 WHAS. A new Kentucky law will fundamentally change how public schools teach children how to read. Travis Laird with the details.
16: House Bill 253 requires all Kentucky school districts to begin phasing out memorization-based 3Q-ing reading methods by 2029, replacing them with phonics-based instruction that teaches students how letters are linked to sounds. The legislation also prohibits schools from entering non-disclosure agreements when investigating teacher misconduct involving minors. I'm Travis Laird.
13: After a standoff between senators and the Trump administration that lasted for weeks, Acting Attorney General Todd Blanche says both sides have reached a deal to end the almost $2 billion anti-weaponization fund. Mark Mayfield reports.
17: Blanche said on X that his team had met with senators for weeks to address concerns and praised the discussions as productive. He also attached a signed order stating that the May 18, 2026 directive creating the fund is rescinded and shall have no force or effect, adding that the move leaves no fund in place. The announcement comes 2 days before the Senate Judiciary Committee is scheduled to vote on President Trump's nomination of Blanche for Attorney General. The fund, created as part of a settlement in Trump's lawsuit against the IRS, had drawn criticism because its payouts could have extended to January the 6th rioters. I'm Mark Mayfield.
18: Let's start August off right. The 6 o'clock hour of Kentuckiana's Morning News, fueled by Thornton's with Tony Vannetti, starts right now. Your next news update at 6:30. 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
22: 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And this time, no mistakes. 1, 2, 3, 4.

0: This is Jack Fox. It's time to get up, get out, and start the day with Tony Vannetti right now on 840 WHAS.
1: All right, folks, it is Monday, August 3rd already, and the WLKY forecast says high of 84. Right now it's about 67 degrees in the River City, as Wayne Perkey used to say it. All right, we have a lot to get through today, so we're going to get to the top story. Scott Fitzgerald is with me, my partner, for the next couple of hours. We're going to start Monday because this is Monday of school starts on Thursday, so we'll ramp that up as we get to Thursday to get you, try to make this thing as smooth as possible. You know all the rough edges there are on the first day of school. I'm going to start with something positive because it's Monday, Scott.
2: Yes,
1: and we're
2: sir.
1: We're going to do a good story before we get to all the other junk that you're going to get pounded into your forehead for the next couple of hours.
2: Right.
1: All right, we're going to start out with Spider-Man. Brand New Day is the name of the movie. I cannot believe the thing about Spider-Man. The little guy in the spider suit is more popular than Batman, Superman, all those movies combined. The movie this weekend was the second biggest opening weekend in box office history.
2: Isn't that crazy?
1: $355 million. That's just in North America.
2: Mm-hmm.
1: That's not the worldwide number.
2: Right.
1: It's mind-blowing.
2: It's mind-blowing because, to your point, it is Spider-Man. I knew Spider-Man was a big deal. I didn't know it was this big a deal. In fact, I was talking last hour how I figured Odyssey would stay at the top of the box office for a while. I had no idea Spider-Man would, one, unseat it, then, two, do what it did and the numbers it did.
1: And Odyssey is sticking around with big numbers, too. $55 million. It's crazy. Yep. So the third largest domestic opening was Spider-Man No Way Home at 260, then Avengers Infinity War. We all know that the Avengers were top. That was 257 for the first weekend. And, of course, you've got the biggest this past weekend, which is crazy. All right, the sad news is, students, I'm sorry. Get your notebooks ready. Here we go back to school. They still do have notebooks because you do have your devices, but not all school is there. So we'll ramp you up as we get to Thursday, I promise. All right, the other news is, looks like another ceasefire. Promises of grandeur.
2: Washer and
1: we knew when Trump got into this thing that it was going to be, it's like dating the crazy prom queen, baby. This is where we go back and forth. And it doesn't have to be just Iran. Iraq, Afghanistan, you name it, that entire area is a mess, has been for 4,000 years, and we continue to do this. So off and on, this is where we need some... You know, when you were doing that when someone you were dating, you had a friend that came to you and said, dude, this has got to stop.
2: Well, you always had the we got to go girl, too.
1: Yes, we got to stop.
2: We got to go, guys.
1: Got to stop, bro.
2: Yeah, right.
1: This is enough. Everyone else is driving everyone else crazy.
2: Yeah.
1: So Trump is trying to, I don't know what it is. So he called off the largest attack since World War II. That's his description this past weekend. So another deal, another deadline is on. On the books. At some point, the only reason people are tuned into this is because of gas prices.
2: That's exactly
1: any other than if gas prices weren't involved and prices for airlines like you just talked with Rory, then no one would be like, oh, okay, what's going on?
2: Well, look at you had the big peace deal with Hamas in the Middle East over the weekend, and that's virtually forgotten about in the last 48 hours.
1: Oh, there's no question.
2: Yeah.
1: There's no question.
2: Because there's no incentive for it.
1: At some point, Americans just get bored with it.
2: Yeah.
1: They're trying to find the new next thing. All right. The top story on most news outlets this morning is basically an episode of Yellowstone played out in Idaho over this weekend at the newest In-N-Out restaurant in Twins Falls, Idaho. An off-duty police officer and a civilian pulled their pieces and went after this guy that pulled out of a... He went into In-N-Out and definitely go In-N-Out. He got out of his car with an automatic weapon, looked like those ones that everybody uses. Which one is that? The M... oh, gosh.
2: You're talking about... they use the AR-5. A lot of the
1: AR-5. Yes. I mean, that thing is just a mean machine. So it looks like he had that. I can't confirm that. But these two guys really prevented a mass shooting in Idaho. Good for them.
2: Yep.
1: That is very brave. You can see the civilian pull his piece, and it's Idaho, so it looks like one of those old-fashioned 45s, and he's firing as he's diving into the bushes. It's incredible video.
2: Yeah.
1: Authorities identified the shooter as 24-year-old Chad Williams, who died from a self-inflicted gunshot wound. Once they pinned him down, he was like, oh, okay, it's over.
2: Yeah. Well, I mean, further validation, there are responsible people who carry firearms. I mean, that...
1: No question.
2: You know, and I know there's this anti-gun legislation, this movement that's out there, but this is a classic example of responsible people saving a lot of lives, doing the right thing.
1: It's unbelievable.
2: Yeah.
1: Basically, it looked like from the video and all that this was an episode of Yellowstone where you're just like, this stuff doesn't happen.
2: Right?
1: Apparently it does.
2: Yeah.
1: This is what I mentioned last week, and I said keep our eye on this because I'm surprised this hasn't happened before, and maybe they've kept it from us. The feds issue a warning for local water systems over increased cyber attacks. Mm-hmm. Remember the Minnesota situation that cut off water supply to all of Minnesota.
2: Yeah.
1: It was 30 water plants that were cut off because of a cyber attack because it's all hooked to computers.
2: Yep.
1: There's no giant latch like a switch, like a Frankenstein switch of turn it on, let's get some water.
2: Well, and the scary part, and Rory and I were talking about that last half hour, the scary part about that is they think that Iran may be behind this.
1: Of course.
2: That's scary.
1: Oh, man.
2: You start messing with people's water, that's a problem.
1: Yes.
2: You need water for life.
1: No, there's no question. Now, my whole thing was I'm shocked that this isn't happened before.
2: Well, you know, we were talking about when T-Mobile went down last week, how stranded we were. My wife was driving. She had to take a detour through Indiana. She was coming back from Indianapolis. She was in the middle of nowhere. And once we got one, I couldn't call her. Two, I was concerned that her maps wouldn't work if she were in the middle of Indiana somewhere.
1: Right.
2: And she wouldn't know how to get around the detour. I mean, that's something else you got to look at. We were completely 100% lost without our phone.
1: No, it's sad.
2: Yeah, it's
1: sad.
2: It is.
1: I don't really know my wife's cell phone number.
2: I don't know my son's. And the paralyzing part, Tony, is that I could not call anybody.
1: Yeah.
2: To find out if they were okay. I couldn't, you know, you can use Wi-Fi calling, they said, but I had a problem connecting to that as well. So the question is, see, we're all on the same network. I could have used a landline from work, but we were all on the same network, so they had T-Mobile phones, so I couldn't get them.
1: It's made us all idiots.
2: Yes, it has.
1: I'm sorry,
2: it Smartphones made us idiots.
1: It has. There's no doubt about it. Last story, an alligator was found roaming Sunday morning in Jeffersonville.
2: Oh, no.
1: Okay? Not Jeffersonville, Louisiana.
2: Right.
1: But Jeffersonville, Indiana. Okay? According to Jeffersonville Police Department, someone driving in the area found the alligator around 3 a.m. It was the 300 block of Court Avenue. Just thought it was a drunk person crawling out of one of the bars at 3 a.m. Nope, right. Turned out to be a 4-foot alligator.
2: Wow.
1: That's big enough for me, bro.
2: Yeah.
1: I don't care if people are like, oh, just a 4-foot alligator. Yeah, you go up and tackle the 4-foot.
2: No.
1: Okay? And if I'm the police officer, I'm like, nope.
2: Yeah, I'm not messing with that. I mean, it's not like, and I guess maybe there are crocodile specialists. Like in Florida, there are a dime a dozen. You can call, you can call anybody, they come get it. I'm sure in Southern Indiana, they're going, okay, is anyone here qualified to deal with a crocodile? And they're all like, I don't know, you got it. Let's call Mikey. I don't know. It probably was hard to get somebody.
1: I'm sorry, say again, come back.
2: Yeah, right. No.
1: No officers or the alligator were injured. Capturing the alligator and taking him. We'll get more information on this situation.
2: Wow.
1: All right. Isaacs, he had a giveaway this past weekend at Lynn Family Stadium. They called an audible and went to a drive-thru because of the rain, but over 3,000 backpacks and the stuff that goes in it were given away for free with Stockyard Banks and Isaacs and Isaacs. He is the hammer. 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
4: I'm WLKY meteorologist Suzanne Horgan. Temperatures for today will be just a touch below normal. Highs make it to about 84 degrees. Most areas are going to stay dry over the next couple of days. We may see a stray shower for some of our far southern and eastern communities. Overnight down to about 66 degrees for tomorrow, high of 86. I'm WLKY meteorologist Suzanne Horgan.
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1: Welcome back to Kentuckiana's Morning News with Tony Vannetti and Scott Fitzgerald. We are fueled by Thornton. Stop by today and get their refreshing rewards account, and you're going to save money on food and gas. That's important. I believe that this should be a bigger story than what we are saying today. On Wednesday, an old SpaceX rocket, not a small one, one of the big bad boys, is going to slam into the moon.
2: Ouch. Ouch. I thought you were going to say Earth for a minute. I'm glad you didn't go there.
1: This is crazy.
2: Yeah, it is.
1: All right. The upper stage of a discarded Falcon 9 rocket will collide with the moon at the speed of 5,400 miles per hour.
2: Wow.
1: In the early morning Wednesday. The collision is expected to vaporize the rocket, cause a flash of light, and create a fresh crater on the lunar surface. We are creating a new crater on the moon, which...
2: Well, as long as it doesn't knock the moon out of its orbit, we're good.
1: There is a crater called the Einstein Crater.
2: Okay.
1: It's on the western edge of the visible moon, and that is where the impact will take place.
2: Okay.
1: I hope it, you know.
2: Well, to put that in perspective, the good thing, though, they say that, you know, the asteroid that killed the dinosaurs that started all of this fun stuff, right?
1: Yeah.
2: That hit it about 45,000 miles per hour.
1: Yeah.
2: So hopefully this doesn't do too much damage to the moon.
1: No, no, no. A five-ton, five-story SpaceX rocket will slam into the moon on Wednesday. I just think that this story is going to get bigger before Wednesday morning.
2: Is it now? Do we know it is the rocket? Like, is it just space junk that's floating around?
1: Correct.
2: It's going to dissect. It's going to intersect. Excuse me, with the moon.
1: Bill Gray has developed software for tracking near Earth objects and has co-authored a study. And he says this thing is going to slam into it. Why? I think, are we going to ask why?
2: Well, because that concerns me. If it's slamming into the moon, what else is out there flying around in space junk that could maybe slam into? I know our atmosphere protects us to a point. Like, the moon doesn't have the atmospheric layer that we have.
1: Like, is it going to miss the moon?
2: Yeah.
1: I don't know. It seems like they have a very specific area where this thing is going to land. But why isn't this a bigger story?
2: Well, because there's nobody on the moon yet. Because our plan is to put people on the moon at some point.
1: Well, if you believe some people in the NSA, they say China is already on the dark side of the moon mining that E3 energy. So watch out for that. But I think before Wednesday, you're going to get this thing. And I wish school has already started. It starts on Thursday because that would be such a cool science thing to watch. Because you can... You're going to be able, depending on the moon and where you are, I guess you could get a telescope out and watch it.
2: Yeah, you could.
1: Right? Yeah. I mean, the moon's right there. It is right there.
2: It just concerns, you know, that's always been a concern because we've heard so much about space junk and what's up there. It just concerns me that something like this, I mean, if this thing was planned to actually go off into space and crash into the moon, that's okay. But I'd be concerned if it wasn't. And what does that mean for us here on Earth?
1: We try to give you stories that everybody's talking about whenever you get to work or wherever you're going today. So it's definitely a good topic to yell over the cubicle. Well, man, did you hear about that rocket going to slam into the moon on Wednesday? What are you talking about, Jim?
2: Well, I'll be watching it.
1: Why don't you crack a book, Steve?
2: I think everybody too. I think folks are going to be talking about that. The reaction from Fancy Farm's going to go on, and that's going to continue on.
1: I asked too many questions about Fancy Farm. I think it's just an antiquated.
2: I know.
1: They get up there, and it was cool 50 years ago.
2: Yeah.
1: Before we had social media.
2: Right.
1: But now these guys do that all day long.
2: I know.
1: And guess what? Comedians aren't. Comedians.
2: Do you think it was right for the governor to skip Fancy Farm?
1: No, but things like that. Remember the first player that skipped going to a bowl game because he was going into the NFL and everybody lost their minds and now it happens all the time?
2: Yep.
1: That's what, to me, it reminds me of. Yeah. The first time the governor says, I'm not going, guess what? That means it leaves the door open for the next governor going, hey, man, I'm not the first.
2: Right.
1: I'm not going.
2: I mean, I'd be high. You know, he says he left to go to his son's baseball game. I mean, I'm in between. You know, I miss plenty of my son's games because I had other functions I had to be at. But at the same time, it's your son. So you're in a no man's land now. It's kind of hard to answer.
1: It's a double-edged sword for me because I'm glad that you're at your son's baseball game.
2: Right.
1: But don't ever use your family as cover.
2: Right. Right. That's
1: to me. That's it. And the son has the right to look at him and go, did you use my baseball game as an excuse not to go to Fancy Farm, bro? I mean, the smart kids are going to ask that. Mine would have. He'd have said, did you use my game?
2: Yeah. I mean, you're right to bring that up.
1: All right.
2: A lot of people are going to be talking about that.
1: Let's talk sports, bro. Okay, Scott buddy. Fitzgerald.
2: All right, my man. Well, we're talking about, of course, basketball, that's for sure. Kentucky's alumni team came up just short of their $2 million payday yesterday. I know, right? They fell to Davis Steel, Tony, 67-59. That at the basketball tournament championship game. Missed free throws proved costly. La Familia just hitting 18 of 32 from the line. Though Archie Goodwin did lead the Wildcats alumni. He had 19 points. Willie Cauley-Stein added a double-double. Coach John Hood, who was Kentucky's 2009 Gatorade Player of the Year out of North Hopkins, played for the Cats from 2009 to 2014. And he had one message to his team afterwards. What say you, Coach?
18: I thank them for allowing me to coach them and be who I am. Gets on the basketball court, I'm not happy, cheery at all. We're out there to win, and that's what I want to do. These guys allowed me to be me, and I'll never be able to thank them enough for that. Wish the outcome a little different for this one, but as far as next year or anything like that, we sit on this one for a little bit and then make those decisions down the line.
2: Yeah, and Davis Steel was led by former Bellarmine Knight Pedro Bradshaw, who earned the championship game victory with his team, the former, again, great Bellarmine Knight. That gives Louisville yet another notch as an impressive performance on the national stage. Congratulations to Pedro, for sure. How about some NFL news? The Bengals put on the pads today along the banks of the Ohio. And tight end Eric All Jr. is ready to get back to work. All hasn't played since tearing his ACL in November of 2024, but says he's been eager for the physical side of football to return. He praised Cincinnati's revamped defensive front, including the additions of Boye Mafe and Jonathan Allen. Of course, they're bringing a new energy to camp. Mafe already impressing teammates. He's creating some pressure on Joe Burrow during practice, and All takes notice of that as well. The Bengals continue preparing for the season as they will welcome the Detroit Lions in their preseason opener that a week from Thursday. And finally, speaking of the NFL, Tony Romo is on leave at CBS following last week's DUI arrest. The company made the announcement Friday that its star NFL analyst and former Dallas Cowboy quarterback was on leave until further notice. An arrest report shows the four-time Pro Bowler was pulled off over on the interstate of just north of Milwaukee. He failed a sobriety test. Romo, whose deal at CBS was valued around $17 million in 2020, of course, has been kind of a lightning rod because people say CBS might have overpaid for that deal. You know, his big deal was, hey, I can call the game. I can, you know, he was calling plays. He was seeing plays that were happening. Well, that's fallen off. And if you listen, Tony, to a broadcast from him, Jim Nantz has taken a bigger presence in this broadcast.
1: You've seen it. Phil Simms was the same way.
2: Yeah.
1: When Phil Simms first got into the booth, he was just like Tony Romo. He was predicting plays as it went because he just got out of the league.
2: Yeah.
1: And he knows the play calls. And and the league changes so much that after five or six seasons, you're not as close. And how much homework are these guys doing? You know, the greats used to go 4 days early to these games or go to the practices. Mm-hmm. Right, and talk to the coaches and get all the homework and what's the play calls and he would and these teams would let them do it. I'm not sure they can even do it anymore, but
2: right,
1: I could see it. I could see it. And he can double down on it, but I.
2: Well, and the question is, well, is CBS looking for an out now for Tony Romo? Because a lot of people say they way overpaid for Tony Romo. They're trying to look for a way to get out of their contract with him. They're probably working with the lawyers in some way because in steps your boy Watt, who's been amazing. We're talking JJ Watt.
1: He just left the league.
2: I know, right? It's exactly right. So I think they want to find a way to get him in there. Maybe Tony Romo is overstated. I mean, Tony Romo's going to get paid. Make no bones about it.
1: Right.
2: He's going to get paid on the way out. But I think CBS is going to use this as a way to kind of springboard, bring Watt in to be
1: alongside Jim. It's like Romo. It's like, you mean the superintendent of Jefferson County Public Schools has a driver and Tony Romo that makes $25 million a year doesn't.
2: Right. I get it. I get it.
1: Call Uber, bro.
2: Exactly, man. I mean,
1: easy.
2: You got to think smart. You got, and I know it's easier said than done with some folks. I understand. But still, we'll see what happens. It's going to be a very interesting year on CBS, to say the least.
1: All right. Unlimited Landscapes. 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
19: On August 4th, 1962, Marilyn Monroe died. Then the rumors started, and she died again. And now, we're going to set the record straight and learn about the way Marilyn Monroe actually died. The third way. I'm Jake Brennan, and on my podcast, Hollywoodland, I revisit some of the biggest stories from Hollywood history, separating the myths people want to believe from the reality underneath them.

0: 84 degrees. Overnight lows down to 66 degrees and a high of 86 for tomorrow. I'm WLKY meteorologist Suzanne Horgan.
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2: At 6:32, clear skies holding steady at 68 degrees in downtown Louisville. Good morning, everyone. I'm John Shannon with a quick look at your headlines. A serious two-vehicle crash on I-265 in New Albany Sunday evening left at least one person with severe injuries, causing significant traffic delays. The historic Dust Bowl basketball tournament celebrated its 57th year this weekend, continuing its legacy of combining elite basketball competition with community building in West Louisville. A KSP trooper who rescued a distressed bald eagle back in June near Corbin has seen the bird successfully rehabilitated and released back into the wild. And La Familia is the runner-up this year at the conclusion of the basketball tournament. The UK alumni team fell to Davis Steel during the tournament championship game in Lexington yesterday with a final score 67-59. Davis Steel, the same squad previously called Eberlin Drive that knocked out La Familia from the tournament last year, the winners taking home $2 million in prize money. More of Kentuckiana's morning news on the way next. Mr. Vinetti at the controls. Your next news update at 7. I'm John Shannon, News Radio 840 WHAS.
3: Human remains were found Saturday afternoon at McNeely Lake Park in Louisville. That's never any good news. Officer Adam Sears, a spokesperson for Louisville Metro, said officers responded just before 12:30 p.m. after receiving a report of the remains in the park. Welcome back. News Radio 840 WHAS, Kentuckiana Morning News. We are fueled by Thornton's. Police said they found a deceased man. LMPD's, the homicide unit was called in, so obviously the victim was killed. Mm-hmm. We can't figure out why yet. So it's always a shock. Neighbors obviously saying this, around McNeely Lake. It's just creepy if you live around there, Scott.
4: Well, it is. And they talked to some folks that were, one gentleman who was fishing out there, who said it's not going to deter him from heading out there, but it certainly does play on your mind. And did they say how the deceased body was found? Was it just someone in the park that stumbled on it?
3: Well, they keep a lot of that.
4: Okay.
3: Because
4: the investigation.
3: It's right. If somebody knows something that they didn't issue out, that's a dead giveaway. No pun, but dead giveaway on, hey, are you involved? We didn't really tell anybody about that part.
4: Well, it does give you, for example, when something like this happens near you, and like say you frequent McNeely Park, it takes you back a little bit. I remember just outside our neighborhood, it was totally random, but someone was shot, and it was just because it was an argument that started. There's a TARC stop by our neighborhood. This started way in another neighborhood on the other end of town. Continued on, and my wife immediately is like, oh my God, what do we do? Somebody was shot outside the neighborhood.
3: Yeah.
4: It does take you aback a little bit.
3: Yeah, sure. If it's near your house, especially if you have a family.
4: Right.
3: You're double checking locks.
4: Right.
3: Everyone has a security system now. I mean, it's crazy how many people have a security system.
4: Right, right. I mean, but if you frequent this park, and you go in there and there's a dead body there, you suddenly go, oh, and it's a little concerning.
3: You can't help but when you throw that cast out.
4: Yeah.
3: And you're fishing, it's going to hit your brain to where you're like, well, I hope I pull out a fish.
4: That's right. I mean, it's sad, but it's also an example, Tony, that this can happen anywhere.
3: Yeah, there's no doubt. There's no doubt. There's people shot and there's homicides and then there's people. Look, it's Kentucky. There's lots of places to hide bodies, man. People go missing all the time. Like I was a terrible father or a good father. My son asked me if there are monsters. Are monsters real when he was 5? I said, you bet there are, and you better keep your head on a swivel.
4: Well, like, right.
3: It's like, oh, okay.
4: Yeah, right. I mean, look at how many times we hear reports where they find a dead body in the Ohio River. Could you imagine if you could drain the Ohio River, what you would find?
3: Well, more people commit suicide off that Second Street Bridge than you realize. And in the center, sometimes it can get low. And it's only about 15 feet. So LMPD will tell you off the record that there are times that they have their feet get stuck in the mud.
4: Oh.
3: So they're just kind of swinging there in under the water. And they'll come across those bodies every once in a while. Those guys that do the diving to go recover bodies, you got to be a certain.
4: Yeah.
3: I don't think you could do that long, too.
4: No.

0: It takes me back to that movie, like in Jaws, when the graphics were so creepy. But I remember as a kid seeing that guy's head
1: Ben
0: come
1: Gardner.
0: Out of the ship.
1: Oh. That's Ben Gardner's head. That's Ben Gardner's boat. Ben Gardner.
0: Oh, okay. Well, I just remember seeing it. And then seeing the leg.
1: Okay, you know who Ben Gardner is, right?
0: I do not know who Ben Gardner is.
1: Ben Gardner is on the dock when Richard Dreyfuss, Hooper gets off his boat and on. He goes, "Hello, young fella. Are you with these crazies?" That's Ben Gardner.
0: I did not know that.
1: Okay.
0: I was just watching the special on that, too, because it's the anniversary. But, I mean, to be able, if you're diving, first of all, you can't see in front of your face. And then you stumble on a body like that.
1: John has to do the swim underneath underneath the submarine. So he's got to go the length of the submarine and swim underneath it all the way and come back up. So it's they're just testing the. You got to be able to focus.
0: Like without an apparatus, or does he do it with an apparatus?
1: I don't know what the details are. And another one he has to do where is he's in his room and they pressurizes his suit. Though in the nuclear room that he's in, he pressurizes the suit and then he lets the water in and then it shoots him up. And it's like a big orange suit.
0: Yes.
1: And it floats up. It looks like that Disney movie where that big floaty robot.
0: Yeah.
1: It kind of looks like that guy. And he goes up, and the test is just 40 feet.
0: Yeah.
1: But it's still, he's got to do all the right things. Hook up the suit, fill the room with water, and then open the hatch and go out and straight up.
0: Did John ever express interest to you, because he's in the sub community, did he ever express interest to you when he first started that maybe there's some reservations about going that deep into an ocean?
1: Yeah, but his brain goes to the facts, which is, if it happens, I'll never know it.
0: True.
1: Because if it implodes, it happens faster than your brain can register it, right?
0: Yeah. Yeah.
1: And if it's cold enough water and you actually are in a room, you'll freeze before the terror hits you in a certain room. So he's sort of focused. Well, do your job.
0: Yeah, right. Kind of like what we saw with that took the tourists down to see the Titanic.
1: And
0: they never even.
1: No. Their brain doesn't work fast enough to know that they imploded.
0: Wow.
1: They might have heard a crack and had terror.
0: Yeah.
1: Don't watch the documentary. And to tell you the truth, you never want to blame the innocent people that were on that thing, but you kind of got to blame. Like, if I'm the family of the dad and the son, I'm just like, why would you get on that thing?
0: Right.
1: That guy was doing everything wrong. Anytime I got on a ship like that and the way they controlled it was with a PlayStation controller was how they drove it. I would have said, get me off this thing right now.
0: It's like when you come across Joe Q, the guy who runs the parasailing outfit down at the vacation resort.
1: Correct.
0: No, I'm not doing that. Well, I mean, you know, back to what you were talking about with...
1: he's not wearing a shirt, it's all bets are off. Right? If he's just in board shorts and in no shirt and a ponytail, you're just like, no, dude.
0: Right. Well, back to what you were talking about with the park and stumbling on the body. What's the craziest thing you've ever stumbled on?
1: Boy, that's a good... No, never a dead body.
0: Yeah.
1: Never a dead body. The only time I really kind of saw a dead body was driving back from my sister's place on 64, where it splits to go to the Watershed or goes straight to downtown.
0: Yeah.
1: Okay? You know, everybody knows where that is.
0: Yeah.
1: There was a white sheet. There was a really expensive Audi that was pointed towards the wall, kind of like number three.
0: Yeah.
1: Who was the race car driver?
0: You talking about Dale Earnhardt?
1: Dale Earnhardt. You know, he just went bang like that.
0: Mm-hmm.
1: And the only thing that wasn't covered up was his pants and his shoes. And it was a really expensive pair of shoes. Like, you could see the shoes. It's weird because your brain slows down when you're driving by like that.
0: Right.
1: And you just, the funny things with that clip and thoughts and prayers to the family. This was years and years ago. But that guy was, that will tell you, you're not promised tomorrow.
0: No.
1: You know, that guy was just driving home on 64 by himself.
0: You know, and I mean, just imagine if you were in the park, you were just out for a stroll in like McNeely Park, and how would that affect you moving forward? Like, you were the one who stumbled on this dead body.
1: That's exactly right. Yeah, that's about how half the NCIS episodes start.
0: Right. Right.
1: Somebody throws a football too long and they run into the woods to pick up the soccer ball or the football and they're like, oh, that's how the episode starts.
0: Right. I mean, I was talking to a paramedic friend of mine a few weeks ago and they were telling me about a call they went on and it was a suicide. I won't go into details on the radio, but I'm like, how are you normal after that? How, and they said they offer them, counseling, et cetera, and it takes a while to process it. I don't think you'd ever be normal after seeing
1: it. It's just what separates us from animals, right?
0: Yeah.
1: Compassion and why we have rituals when people die.
0: Right.
1: And why we put them in places and decorate it and go see it every, when we want to go see our loved ones. It separates us from, that. And I always said pants and compromise separate us from the animals.
0: That's right. Exactly right, brother. You are exactly compromise. Right.
1: All right, man. Short break. 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
4: I'm WLKY meteorologist Suzanne Horgan. Temperatures for today will be just a touch below normal. Highs make it to about 84 degrees. Most areas are going to stay dry over the next couple of days. We may see a stray shower for some of our far southern and eastern communities. Overnight, down to about 66 degrees for tomorrow, high of 86. I'm WLKY meteorologist Suzanne Horgan.
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6: Later in the show, I will talk about bars have given up on the younger generation.
7: Oh, no.
6: And they are catering to Gen X. We're the last generation, Scott, that are drunks.
7: That is sad. I mean, I'm not going to fault them if they don't want to drink, but just when you put it that way, I'm like, wow.
6: If you were born between 1965 and 1980, you'll want to hear that story.
7: Wow.
6: Yeah.
7: So they're just, so what are they going to do once we age out of the bars, dude?
6: I don't know, dude. We don't know if that'll happen, bro.
7: I mean, I guess you can open, like, somebody, I saw one pitch on social media where they said they should take all these old abandoned malls and turn them into Gen X.
6: I saw that. I'd move in there.
7: Would you?
6: You got to open up the old stores like Orange Julius and the Pretzel Place, which is still there. But you have the two movie theaters, so you could go to the movies. You could do a gym there. You could put a grocery store where, you know, Spencer's was.
7: Were you a merry-go-round or a Chess King guy?
6: Either one.
7: Okay.
6: Either one. Merry-go-round was our place here in Louisville. Yep, I'm not sure if we had those, but that was such cheap clothes.
7: Z Cavaricci's, dude. Stonewashed.
6: Okay. The super bleached, you know.
7: Yes.
6: They washed the jeans with rocks.
7: Yes, they did.
6: They bleached them, but what it did was made them very thin. So if you're pulling them up, they rip them in half.
7: Yep.
6: All right.
7: Yep. Yeah, that's funny.
6: Yeah.
7: It's funny. Well, we'll see. Boy. We're the last generation, though.
6: Yep.
7: Maybe you go to the Villages and you open a bar like food court.
6: Well, we did a live remote. Somebody sold us when we were doing the afternoon underdogs to a retirement community. And I was like, you did what? I was like, why would you do that? And then when I got there, I figured it out. They have a bar in the center of this facility. And at 4 o'clock, the doors open up and all these hover rounds came rolling down the hallway. Because the bar is in the center of the community with these hallways going out in four ways.
7: Right, right.
6: And everyone met in the bar at 4 o'clock. And by 5:30, they were all so drunk.
7: Yes. To your point, when we went to move my son in last year, the year before, my wife told me there's a bar and a Kroger up there in Cincinnati near Xavier.
6: Yeah.
7: Sure enough, there we were. I told my wife, I said, we are at a bar at Kroger.
6: Yep. Yes, bar and Kroger. Yeah. Just like the old days. Walgreens had a little place. Walgreens had a sandwich shop inside.
7: Yeah.
6: You know, the old days. Yeah. Who else had that?
7: Kmart had it.
6: Kmart had them. Yeah. Well, your mom would park you there.
7: You'd
6: get a sandwich and a little drink and go, I'll be back. And she'd go shopping.
7: Yep. In fact, we used to have at the Meijer. We had them in Meijer growing up. They had a little playground in the middle of the store. So parents would drop their kids off there and then leave them.
6: Well, those were the days before people were freaked out that somebody was going to snatch you. And boy, we got one of those stories from last week.
7: Yes.
6: That's crazy. Somebody tried to snatch a little 8-year-old girl in Portland off the damn street corner.
7: Yep.
6: Have you lost your mind? All right, we'll do all those stories. Plus, I implore you as we move forward talking about Iran and Iraq now is in play and Saudi Arabia. You don't understand anything.
7: Yeah.
6: So when you take a hard side and you take a hard sell on one side, you're wrong. All right. Cause the truth is somewhere in the middle and it's so complicated. You have no clue. All right. And it goes way deeper than America's bad or Iran, everyone else is bad. That's not the way it plays out. Mm-hmm. So I try to implore people, and I have for years on the radio, of if you're all in on one side, then you're probably wrong.
7: Mm-hmm.
6: Yeah. Because there are no innocent bystanders, especially with the powerful people. I just still am surprised when people are all in with one politician.
7: Right.
6: One CEO. I mean, you understand if you're in those position of powers, how you get there.
7: Yeah.
6: Like, there is no innocent people at those powerful positions. The decisions that you make and the soul-sucking betrayals that you do to other people to get in those positions,
7: Oh, yeah. It's ugly.
6: You don't get there. A lot of talented people never get to those positions because they choose, I can't do that.
7: Mm-hmm.
6: I'm not going to do that to another human being.
7: Right.
6: Or a group of human beings.
7: Right.
6: Right. You have to do that stuff, Scott, to get to those positions of power.
7: Mm-hmm.
6: So when you go all in of, oh, this guy, oh, no, he's right and everyone else is wrong. Stop. Fauci, last week was Fauci, remember that. Everyone was either on, like, leave him alone. Or everybody was like, finally, let's get an answer for that. I'm just like, Fauci's not innocent. No one is innocent that's been that powerful for so long in that community.
7: There's always
6: Trust
7: a story.
6: Me.
7: There's always
6: Trust
7: a story.
6: Me. And yes, and there is a certain extent of truth to the other side of, all right, we've moved on from this thing, man. Why are we still going after Fauci? Just let it go so the rest of us can move on.
7: That was the grandstanding we saw, and I really don't have a place for that. I mean, I let's be honest. We knew what was going on. We brought Fauci up in front of everybody so we could grandstand and make a point.
6: Yeah.
7: And that's what we did. And did Fauci deserve it? Probably. The more we find out now about him, after Senator Paul released his diaries, he probably deserved that. I mean, I think the public has a right to know that. But to your point, there's two sides always to every story. There's the truth lied in the middle between your side, my side. And if you get right to the middle, the important thing is you just got to think for yourself, gang.
6: Yeah.
7: Just got to think for yourself.
6: There's too many stories on either side that you can't argue with. When someone looks at you that is like, I'm glad he's getting grilled. My mother died by herself.
7: Yeah.
6: In a room because we couldn't be there.
7: Right.
6: Right. So then how do you look at that person and go, ugh, okay.
7: Yeah. Yep.
6: There were a lot of things that happened that were messed up. But either side, look, if you're all in on one side, you're probably wrong. Just relax.
7: Right.
6: That's how it goes.
7: Right.
6: All right, man. So do we have time for sports?
7: We'll do. Yeah, let's see. We can squeeze in some sports.
6: Okay,
7: yeah,
6: let's
7: Tony,
6: do that.
7: Because the thing is, I want to talk a little bit about one of the stories that broke, and get a little deep in the weeds here. But college athletes who thought they were out of eligibility, obviously getting another year on the field. A federal judge in Colorado, though, clarifying an injunction against the NCAA's new age-based eligibility model. The ruling allows athletes in the class of 2022 who used up four seasons of eligibility to compete in a fifth season. But
6: right.
7: The judge says, Tony, the ruling does not affect transfer rules, roster limits, or revenue sharing caps. The NCAA plans to appeal, creating more uncertainty in college athletics because there was talk that Kentucky was going after Jackson Kohler out of Michigan State. So what did the judge decide? Well, as we mentioned, what it does not change, transfer rules. It doesn't change the roster limits. It doesn't affect revenue sharing caps. So you've got to figure out, just because they've granted this extra year of eligibility doesn't mean that someone's going to come in and be able to play for you as soon as possible.
6: Well, again, I pretty much put it to bed when people were recruiting, Louisville, somebody in the G League. Or was it Alabama that had somebody on the mm-hmm. roster that was drafted into the NBA and now back on an Alabama roster?
7: That's right.
6: I said, my brain is going to explode.
7: Right. And so the big question, and maybe folks can hit us up on the talkback line and let us know what they think. Do you think that the athletes caught in between this should be allowed to get the extra session, or do we chalk it up as a loss and then we move on?
6: Most of these athletes are never going to play in the next level, mm-hmm. and this is the most money they'll ever make in their lives.
7: Right, right.
6: Right. So if you're going to deny a guy his fifth year and someone's willing to pay him $400,000 to play football or basketball, that's hard for America to say, no, you can't do that.
7: Sure, sure. And I mean, you know, then you had these younger players that are coming up. They're thinking, okay, I've got my place on the team, I'm going to play. And, oh, wait, now you want to bring in this older vet?
6: So it's a nightmare.
7: What does that mean? I mean, dude, they have got to. The NCAA has got to figure this out, and quickly. I mean, I don't know what else they're doing up there.
6: Yeah.
7: But in Congress ain't going to save you. So, political or not, I applaud Ted Cruz for at least, you know, running with this and saying, and we heard politicians over the weekend say, you guys have got to get this fixed.
6: No, it's just like JCPS. You don't want the government involved, but at some point, it's the only way they're going to make good decisions a decision.
7: Right.
6: Decision with the NCAA. Yeah. They just refuse to make any decision.
7: That's
6: which
7: right.
6: is worse.
7: And it doesn't affect you so much if you're like in a pro sports town like, say, Cincinnati. But here in Louisville, we love our college sports.
6: That's the thing. You go outside the Midwest and it's like, okay.
7: Yeah. You got communities all over that depend on college sports. So this latest wrinkle is huge in a lot of ways, and it's got to get fixed, and they got to do it soon.
6: There you go. All right, man, back after this on News Radio 840 WHAS.

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10: Heading out this morning as traffic starts to build. We have a crash working at Preston and Grade Lane and on the Snyder Freeway eastbound at Beulah Church Road. Heading across the Kennedy Bridge, remember they do have the lanes from 65 southbound to 64 westbound shut down there in the junction just off the Kennedy Bridge. You can use the ramps to 64 eastbound. You can go straight through on 65, or you can use the 2nd Street Bridge to get around that issue this morning. Our next report in 10 minutes. 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
11: I'm WLKY meteorologist Suzanne Horgan. Temperatures for today will be just a touch below normal. Highs make it to about 84 degrees. Most areas are going to stay dry over the next couple of days. We may see a stray shower for some of our far southern and eastern communities. Overnight down to about 66 degrees for tomorrow, high of 86. I'm WLKY meteorologist Suzanne Horgan.
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12: Fair skies, 67 degrees at 7:01 on this third day of August. Good morning, everyone. I'm John Shannon, News Radio 840 WHAS. The 146th Fancy Farm Picnic took place over the weekend as Kentucky politicians and those running for office spoke and traded barbs. Governor Andy Beshear, term limited, was a no-show. Two Democrats have already announced their runs for his office, Lieutenant Governor Jacqueline Coleman and Beshear's former longtime senior advisor, Rocky Adkins. Both on hand for the event, Secretary of State Michael Adams announcing that he will not seek the Republican nomination for the governor's race, then made a surprise announcement.
13: And the best thing I can do for my team is to call on all Republicans to join me in supporting James Comer to be our next governor. James Comer, is not only the strongest candidate we'll have for governor, he's the best prepared to do the job.
12: Adams' endorsement comes as Comer has not yet announced his intentions for the governorship. Metro Police investigating after a man was found dead in McNeely Lake Park in South Louisville Saturday afternoon. Officers responding to the park around 12:30 Saturday. It's unclear how the victim died, but LMPD Homicide quickly took over the investigation. They're asking anyone with information to contact the department. You can contact them on their anonymous crime tip hotline at 502-574-LMPD. 7:03 at News Radio 840 WHAS. The man accused of killing a woman and her teen daughter in the Portland neighborhood is officially charged. Tobias Malone indicted for the murder of Vienna Peoples and her 14-year-old daughter, Labria Miller, back in June. He's also charged with child rape and multiple counts of possessions of child pornography. Malone due in court later today. He's being held on $1 million bond. Finding happiness may require changing your zip code. Lisa Taylor explains.
14: Because I'm happy. Clap along if you feel like a room without a roof.
15: A recent Wallet Hub study ranked 182 of the U.S. largest cities based on the happiness of residents using factors like income, mental well-being, physical health, and social connections. It found the five happiest cities in the U.S. are Fremont, California, Bismarck, North Dakota, Scottsdale, Arizona, South Burlington, Vermont, and Fargo, North Dakota. Other cities that ranked highly are Madison, Wisconsin, Portland, Maine, and Columbia, Maryland. I'm Lisa Taylor.
12: The 7 o'clock hour of Kentuckiana's Morning News starts right now. Your next news update at the bottom of the hour. I'm John Shannon, News Radio 840 WHAS.

0: Hi, welcome to hour number two, Kentuckiana Morning News. I am Tony Vannetti, along with Scott Fitzgerald. We are fueled by Thornton's. Today's high is going to be around 84. Right now, it's about 70, so very, very pleasant. You don't need to crank the AC as you roll out in the car today. It might have a little condensation on your window. All right, let's start with our top four or five of the hour. These are stories or wherever you get to go and where you're going. These are what people will be talking about. And I want to stay positive on a Monday. It is August 3rd, 2026. We're going to start the week with a movie turnout. Spider-Man, Brand New Day, $355 million in North America alone. That is mind-blowing. And it is the second largest opening weekend in box office history. Just wrap your brain around a little kid in a spider suit. Beat all. Think of some of the biggest movies you've ever heard of ever, and they smashed it. Theaters are back, Scott. Theaters are back.
1: Yes, they are. That was clear with, yeah, we saw that with The Odyssey, and I think that is great. We are dying to get to a movie, my wife and I. We've got so much going on, but as evidence now, you're seeing, I mean, right in the Spider-Man fascination, Tony, I can't wrap my head around it. I like Marvel movies. I like DC movies, but the Spider-Man fascination, it's there and it's real. It's bigger than Captain America.
0: Always talked about Superman being number one. Right. Batman is there. And Spider-Man comes in there in the middle of the pack, but not really when it comes to moviegoers. And I don't know what the storyline is, Brand New Day. Are they starting the whole thing over with him?
1: I don't know. And the only thing I can think of is that Peter Parker is just really resonating with a lot of people today, I think. I mean, He's got awkward moments. He pays rent just like we do. He's got human elements to him that I think people identify with.
0: And I think the younger generation is driving those dollars there because they love that dynamic anyway with the actress.
1: Right.
0: Like those two seem to be putting themselves in some of the more important movies and navigating their way through. And they're married or they're not married. I don't know if they've confirmed that at all.
1: Right.
0: It's the third largest domestic opening, or the second. The third was Spider-Man No Way Home in 2021. And then, of course, The King is 2018's Avengers Infinity War is one of the biggest ever also. All right, we'll move to more serious topics like kids. I'm so sorry. Get your notebook ready. I don't think they have Trapper Keepers anymore.
1: Oh, I miss those.
0: But get your backpack ready because Thursday we're going back to school. And for the rest of us, traffic will be back.
1: Oh, that's right. I had to remind me of that.
0: Yes.
1: The Waterson becomes a parking lot. I get so used to being wide open on my way home.
0: No question. Always. And a couple times a day now, you're driving through Hikes Point. It's all school buses, and there's schools on every corner, so they're all letting out. They're stopping you because you're like, why is it stopped? Oh, school's letting out.
1: School bus.
0: So it is everywhere. We don't have traffic in the summer. They complain about traffic in the summer in Louisville. No, we don't. We don't have traffic, dude. No. Live somewhere else. This is not traffic. But only when school's in it, because it's not just students going good to and fro. It is also the people that deliver to these schools food and supplies and people going back and forth. It is amazing how much traffic sucks in Louisville when school is back. And that is happening on Thursday. All right. Teachers are back today, so they're listening to us now. Hey, keep your head up.
1: Right.
0: You can do this.
1: Right. My daughter, she's a teacher, and she was antsy to get back, though. So we were talking at dinner last night. She's anxious but antsy at the same time. She wants a routine back. I mean, it's great. She's not complaining about having the summer off. She just wants a routine back.
0: I think it's fascinating to look at the old days to when the teachers knew what class was coming in. Like, if you were a fourth grader, you knew the third graders. Like, the other teachers would tell you, watch out for Tony Vannetti. Scott Fitzgerald's okay, but Tony Vannetti's coming in. Put him in the front desk. You know, they knew that next class that was coming through, because teachers will tell you there are good classes, there are troublemaker classes, right? And then there's exceptional classes, right? Because there was a teacher, there was three teachers that left at Holy Trinity in one year. They like, we picked a class that was exceptional, and they went out with that class. They were like, let's go out with that class, and they retired.
1: Yeah.
0: So look, you're listening to me now. It's like a crapshoot for them because they have no idea what they're walking into as in student-wise.
1: No.
0: And they cross their fingers and go, man, I hope I get a good group this year.
1: Yep.
0: You will. You will.
1: Form that relationship.
0: Keep your head up as you drive to whatever school you're going to right now. All right. Looks like another ceasefire, another promise, another delusions of grandeur. Yeah. This is not going to end well whenever you decide to end it.
1: No.
0: It won't end. U.S. and Iran, if gas prices weren't involved, no one would care.
1: No, because you look at the Hamas deal that was signed over the weekend. We talked a little bit about it on Saturday, and that is it was news, but it didn't have the vibe it's had in the past, to your point, because it has no bearing on our daily lives here.
0: No, it does not. It does not, except for people that are in danger when you engage in here, and you were in the Navy, and we're going to talk later in the hour, because the Navy likes to operate in wider spanses, right? They don't like close quarter combat.
1: Mm-hmm.
0: And when you pinhole, and it's like a nightmare.
1: Yep.
0: It's like the worst case scenario for the Navy is to pigeonhole into a strait like that. It's a kill box.
1: Oh yeah, I spent the whole summer '97 doing circles there. In fact, they told us at one point if they were to sink this carrier, the mast would still stick above the water.
0: Oh,
1: believe me, I've been there in the summer and in the heat, the oppressive heat. And you are a floating target. And there's other factors involved that I'll talk about later when we talk about it.
0: Yep.
1: It's a lot different now than it was when I was there in the mid-90s.
0: I think that's things that we need to consider of what we just talk about the number of bombings and don't consider how these operations are going off and how crazy they are and how it's lucky that, thoughts and prayers to every service person we have lost in the last couple of weeks, but it's a miracle we don't have more.
1: Mm-hmm.
0: War sucks. Yep. And right now we're going back and forth and back and forth. It's a drama, man.
1: Mm-hmm.
0: And Trump needs to figure out, look, you have picked a fight no one ever wins over there.
1: Nope.
0: Pick an exit.
1: Yeah.
0: And let's get off.
1: Yep.
0: That's it. Okay, basically the biggest story you'll see, if you turn on the news anywhere else, they're going to tell you about Idaho. An episode of Yellowstone broke out in the middle of afternoon at the newest In-N-Out restaurant in Twin Falls, Idaho. Basically, an off-duty police officer and a civilian pulled their piece and went after this gunman, which looked like he was going, Chad Williams, 24 years old, looked like he was ready to do a mass shooting, and people died. But these two pinned him down, and when they got him pinned down, he took his own life.
1: Wow.
0: It's crazy.
1: Wow, again.
0: It's crazy video to watch.
1: You know, if for me at least personally, a little editorial comment, there are responsible people that own firearms. And in these situations like these where I'm thankful we have these people, there are anti-gun critics. I get it. I understand that. But there are responsible people that own weapons, and they saved a lot of lives there in Idaho.
0: There were plenty of times that Dwight and I have been out, and I've been glad that he carries.
1: Right. I get it.
0: I get it. You got your piece right. He goes, are you kidding?
1: Yeah.
0: I was like, good.
1: Yep.
0: Keep your eye on that dude over there.
1: Yep.
0: All right. So the guy did take his own life, so that ends. But if the video is unbelievable, watching the civilian pull his, it looked like it's like an old school Western 45, and he shoots, and then the guy is shooting back at him, and he's diving through the bushes. It is just crazy. But they helped prevent mass death there at a darn burger joint in Twin Falls, Idaho.
1: Yep.
0: The Nolan Wells, I didn't touch on this real quick before we get to another break. These are the stories people are talking about. There's a student that was on that island. Remember, Nolan Wells is the kid that went on 4th of July, that went to that island that's 10 miles offshore in Mississippi. And there's a lot of questions being asked about this. And now you've got some of these students that are suing social media folks for putting them in as a suspect for this stuff, going, we're going to get some money here. This is how crazy this story has gotten. And I'll try to circle it back for you, investigators, and what questions have been answered and what you look at is say, this, I don't think there's ever going to be an answer for this.
1: Yeah. Yeah. It's going to be one of those stories. It's going to go down. There's going to, you look at stories in the past that have gone unsolved. There's no definitive evidence. And that brings back the Savannah Guthrie story. We were talking about that this weekend. Why have we not been able to resolve this?
0: Yeah.
1: And the longer that goes on, a lot of people think that Savannah Guthrie's involved.
0: See, I think that is just she's super famous, and that's maybe why they targeted her. She's so close to the border. And in Mexico, that is a business.
1: Yeah.
0: Kidnapping is a business. And a lot of people get back to their families because they pay. Those stories do not get reported.
1: Right.
0: Right? So if, you know, my opinion on that one was I thought that when Trump and our folks sent everybody down there and said, let's find this mom, that they didn't sign up for that.
1: Yeah, I know.
0: They wanted to deal with the local yokel sheriff, get paid, and then whatever. And that's when all those guys got involved, and the technology that was involved with that, they were like, you know what? Not worth it.
1: Right, right.
0: So we still don't know what's happening there. All right, short break. We'll come back. We had an alligator in Jeffersonville. We'll talk about that. Human remains at McNeely Lake, which is a shocker, and we'll talk about that also. And an old humongous SpaceX rocket is going to slam into the moon on Wednesday morning. Science teachers on the way to school, that is definitely going to be a topic for you later this week when school starts on Thursday. 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
6: I'm WLKY meteorologist Suzanne Horgan. Temperatures for today will be just a touch below normal. Highs make it to about 84 degrees. Most areas are going to stay dry over the next couple of days. We may see a stray shower for some of our far southern and eastern communities. Overnight down to about 66 degrees for tomorrow, high of 86. I'm WLKY meteorologist Suzanne Horgan.
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6: And WLKY meteorologist Suzanne Horgan. Temperatures for today will be just a touch below normal highs, making it to about 84 degrees. Most areas are going to stay dry over the next couple of days. We may see a stray shower for some of our far southern and eastern communities. Overnight, down to about 66 degrees for tomorrow, high of 86. I'm WLKY meteorologist Suzanne Horgan.
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1: Welcome back. Kentuckiana's Morning News, fueled by Thornton's. I am Tony Vannetti, along with Scott Fitzgerald. Moving through your day and trying to get you prepared for wherever the heck you're going today. We were just mentioning teachers on the way to school today. It's their first day, and they're going to get ready for Thursday at Jefferson County Public Schools. Fuller County and Henry County and all them will all be this week. It's just a different day of the week. An alligator was found early morning, Sunday morning, that's Saturday night, in Jeffersonville. Not Jeffersonville, Louisiana. Jeffersonville, Indiana, at the 300 block of Court Man. Avenue. It's not like it was out at in the woods somewhere. It's cruising down looking from the comeback inn, I guess.
3: Wow. Did they find out? Now, evidently, this sounds like it was somebody's pet. Is that the case?
1: Yeah, it has to be it. It's a 4-foot alligator, bro. Exactly. I mean, I don't even know where you would, that was the problem in those 1970s that people were taking alligators back to like New York.
3: Mm-hmm.
1: And when it got too big, what the hell are you going to do with it, right?
3: That's right.
1: So a 4-foot alligator might as well be a 20-footer for me.
3: Yeah.
1: If I'm a police officer in Jeffersonville, I'm like, yeah, nope. Who's the person we call for this?
3: Well, that's what I'm saying. So who is the brave soul who was responsible for going in and getting this alligator off the streets?
1: It was the darn cops. They just kind of, they actually handled it a lot better than you and I were. They were taking video. They were like pictures, like selfies with it. You look like about 20 feet between that, but that's not long. That's not long enough for me.
3: Right.
1: But they ended up taking it. No officers. And the alligator was not injured on this. Police said it was the first time they actually had to deal with an alligator that had escaped. I'm sure it was somebody's pet. In Jeffersonville, they used to sell those exotic animals in mm-hmm. Jeffersonville.
3: Mm-hmm.
1: I remember being over there in high school. My buddy said, you want to go look at like a lion and a bear and all that for sale? And I was like, what are you talking about? In Jeffersonville, right where we're at 300 block of Court Avenue, I'm talking about, there used to be, we walked in and then there was bears and lions on either side. And I was just like, what is this? They only got them out of business a couple of years ago.
3: So did you say, was this an alligator or a crocodile?
1: It says alligator.
3: Okay, good, because alligators tend to be more shy than crocodiles.
1: Okay.
3: Crocodiles are the more aggressive of the two. I mean, they look the same to you and
1: you
3: I.
1: You said shy.
3: I know, right?
1: Like the alligator has eyelashes.
3: Alligators, I'm so shy. The reason why it was funny, because when we went to Florida, we went to one of those alligator touristy attractions. And that weird dude that lives, in the wooden shack in the back off the road, he was telling us that you can tell the difference because the way to remember it is crocodiles have more of a pointed V.
1: Yeah, correct.
3: So they're more aggressive. It's like an arrowhead, and alligators are just big, dumb, and
1: either
3: shy.
1: Way, I'm out. And why does that guy that works at the alligator farm, does he have a jar of straw where he just grabs one and puts it in his teeth before he walks out to talk to people?
3: Yeah, nibbles on it. That's right. That's right. Yep, my old man. The only thing I used to love, my grandma used to bring me up the chocolate alligators, but I'll never forget the day the old man decided he was going to stop. He goes, let's check this out. And I'm like, Dad, I don't think that's a good idea. I was 7 years old.
1: No. I'll be over here. Run sideways. They can't run sideways.
3: Exactly.
1: If you run straight ahead, they might catch you. But if you go right or left, you'll be fine. on that. All right, do you have some sports for me real quick?
3: I do have some quick sports for you, Tony, and some news out of the NFL as training camps are opening up, and then, of course, we have the first preseason games. That coming up a week from Thursday. The Bengals going to welcome in the Detroit Lions for starters. And, you know, flashback to May 24th. Remember Lynn Family Stadium?
4: Here's Rodgers, third and long, throws, open at the 10, inside the 5 and down to the goal line, and in for the touchdown is Caden Prather.
3: Yeah, now another Louisville Kings player is headed to the NFL. Wide receiver Caden Prather signed a one-year contract with the Green Bay Packers after helping the Kings capture their championship in their inaugural season. He caught 10 passes for 149 yards during their title run. He was previously selected by the Buffalo Bills in the 7th round of the 2025 draft. Now he's the sixth Kings player to earn an NFL opportunity over the summer. That's awesome. And then finally, it is the trade deadline in Major League Baseball. 6 o'clock tonight, all eyes on Cincinnati. They're going to move several players. They think they're going to move several. One could be catcher Tyler Stevenson. He's a fan favorite. He's connected. He got emotional with Jim Day after the broadcast yesterday.
5: And I'm going to be emotional. It was pretty special. Yeah. I don't know. It's a lot going on.
6: I know there is. And I'm not looking for you to comment on this.
5: Yeah.
6: But let the record show, you're a good man. You're a pro's pro. It's a pleasure to be around every day.
5: Thank you.
3: Yeah, it's they're thinking maybe J.J. Bleday or Nathaniel Lowe or even Dane Myers are going to be on the move. So an emotional day for a lot of folks in baseball, Tony.
1: Oh, man. Yeah. Crying men on TV.
3: I mean, Stevenson was just... It's like when your kid leaves and goes to school.
1: I mean,
3: he's leaving. He doesn't want to leave. The fans don't want him to leave, but this is a business.
1: No, I get it. You know? I get it. I always kind of... That's a topic for me is crying men on TV.
3: Yeah.
1: When Neft cried for 30 straight minutes when he left the underdogs... He wouldn't look at me.
3: Really?
1: Because he knew I was lipping the words, "You're a wussy." You're a wuss.
3: Oh, man.
1: He was just, I will miss Louisville. And the underdogs.
3: I will say to your point, though, crying in general.

Outside the studios here at 4th Street Live. Good morning, everyone. I'm John Shannon, News Radio 840 WHAS, with a quick look at the headlines. Skipping out on Fancy Farms picnic for the second year in a row didn't stop Governor Andy Beshear from trolling those in attendance on social media. A baby kidnapped from central Indiana has been recovered safely in Louisville. An elderly Bowling Green man is accused of causing a deadly pedestrian crash in downtown Nashville on Saturday. And a young man is recovering after falling from a waterfall along the Laurel River Friday evening. Whitley County officials responding after an 18-year-old hiker lost his footing at the falls near the Laurel River Dam, falling into a small pool, injuring his knee and ankle. Emergency crews had to call in air support from KSP to get the man to safety. He was transported to an area hospital for treatment. A mixed bag of results for the professional soccer teams in Louisville over the weekend. Racing Louisville took care of the Chicago Stars at Lynn Family Stadium 2-1, while Lou City dropped their match with the Tampa Bay Rowdies 5-4. More of Kentuckiana's morning news on the way next. Your next news update at the top of the hour. I'm John Shannon, News Radio 840 WHAS.

0: Steve Miller Band is one of those artists where we used to listen to it every single day of our lives, and then now just...
1: You almost forget he's there.
0: No, clearly.
1: Yeah, you forget he was around. He had that iconic album cover, the horse's head, the blue, the orange, and now you just kind of forget he was there until you hear him again.
0: It's not... you weren't a person... You were not driving around in your car, mm-hmm. bored on a Saturday night. This song comes on. If not, everybody in the car did the...
1: Yeah, exactly. I just did it in the studio.
2: Yeah, I did too.
0: It's if you're this generation, it is built into our muscle memory.
1: Yeah. Right. Yeah, same, I just said it.
2: Same with Phil Collins in the air tonight when the drums kick in. Yeah. Everybody air drums in their car and at home.
1: Although Mike Tyson in The Hangover gave that new life.
0: All right, some scary stuff. Human remains were found Saturday afternoon at McNeely Lake in Louisville. Officer Adam Sears, a spokesperson for Louisville Metro Police, responded just after 12:30 p.m. in the afternoon after receiving a report of the remains. Not a lot of details are out here. Police didn't say how the victim was killed. So that leaves the door open to maybe a homicide?
2: I would think so, right?
0: Yeah, because, you know, if it is a homicide, you know how they don't like to let a lot of information out in case somebody says, well, I don't have no idea how he would drown. And they would go, we didn't say he drowned.
2: Right.
0: Yeah.
1: Look at you, Mr. Law and Order.
2: Wow.
0: Let me tell you, I've watched enough NCIS and Law and Order.
1: Yeah.
2: And I watch enough Columbo every night.
0: Yeah, that's exactly right.
2: Excuse me, sir. Yeah, you said that the victim drowned. Is that right, correct? Is that correct, sir? Puzzles me. How did you know, sir?
1: Who's better, Columbo or Beretta?
2: Columbo by a mile.
0: Yeah, okay. By a mile. All right. Yeah, Beretta was just the typical short... I'm going to punch everybody. I'm a short guy, so I'm going to punch everybody in the face. And the parrot.
1: The parrot.
2: What? The parrot is a greater self-encrusted cockatoo.
0: Is that true?
2: That's true.
1: Wow.
2: Because I wanted one as a kid.
0: Or a parrot.
1: No, now you're Jack Hanna.
2: Well, little fat cockatoo. Boy, I wanted to be like...
0: You just like saying cockatoo. All right. Thoughts and prayers to whoever this person is. They are unidentified. Yeah. And the people that visit this lake, a lot of the people that frequent this lake has said, look, it's kind of weird. Go down here fishing. You know, you throw your bait out there. Hopefully you're going to catch a fish rather than anything else. McNeely Lake Park. Again, that was this weekend. All right. So for a couple of minutes, we'll talk about the Navy, and you were in the Navy. My son is in the Navy. They don't like to operate in close quarters, right?
1: No,
0: they want to fight in 50, 100, 200 mile zones, right?
1: Mm-hmm.
0: And the Strait of Hormuz is not that, Scott. You have been on an aircraft carrier in that. At this where I think you are a valuable tool on this. How narrow is that thing, and how awful is that for Navy operators to operate in that area?
1: Yeah, it's extremely narrow, Tony. In fact, when they did something different this time around, they went in broad daylight. When we went in under the cover of darkness. The admiral sit,

0: It's up on the carrier, up on the, in the island you see there. You have the Alert 5 aircraft ready to go. That's the one you know in Top Gun. They launch it in case an aircraft goes down. And there's a tension there. And you know, you can literally, on a good day, you can see one side of Iran and you can see the other side if you really have high power binoculars. But it is a tight, narrow stretch. And then once you get in there, there's nowhere for you to go.
1: Wow.
0: And
2: it's not like you can turn those big boats around real
0: quick.
2: No.
0: And I mean, you can. In fact, we were in Perth, Australia in April, and we hightailed it up to the Gulf because they wanted somebody up there to enforce the no-fly zone in Iraq. And I mean, we were cruising it. The whole ship was shaking the whole way up there. And then when you get to the Gulf, you immediately identify it's so narrow. You're a sitting target, so you rely on your cruisers and destroyers and to some degree your submarines that are within that battle group with what they called Aegis technology. And these are the destroyers, and they can sense when incoming missiles are coming in. Well, now...
2: When you're in that area, is the entire boat on alert?
0: Oh, yeah. Yeah, you are. I mean, in fact, we got harassed numerous times while we were there. And you'd see the gunboats, the Iranian gunboats come up and they get too close and we tell them back off and then they'd back off. It was like having to fly, really, is what it was. But now Iran, and I talked with Mike Lyons about this last week, Iran has drone technology that kind of, I don't want to say it caught us off guard. We knew it was there. But we've got these big weapons that are designed to take out missiles, not these tiny little drones.
1: Wow.
0: And so what people need to be concerned about right now is China has these YJ-18Cs. They're a subsonic land attack cruise missile that's almost like a handheld missile or like a shoulder fire missile.
1: Yeah,
0: and that's going to be a problem.
2: So one of them could be standing on the shore.
0: Right.
2: And before you know it, it's hit your boat.
0: Right.
2: And those, right. What do they call those, the ones that Raytheon makes here in Louisville?
0: The Sea Whiz is what they call it. It's like R2-D2.
2: Right.
0: That's pointless. I mean, that's designed to as a last resort, really.
2: And those things create like a cloud of bullets.
0: Yeah, well, it's like a Gatling gun, if you know what a Gatling gun is. And it just fires and fires and fires. And again, that's your last resort. I guess your last resort would be the guy standing on the deck with an actual rifle. But the thing is that you have these destroyers with Aegis technology that's built to combat big incoming, like Exocet missiles the Iraqis used to have, not these tiny drones. And when you got nowhere to go, nothing to do, you can't escape this thing. And if they want to take you out, It's you on them. So, you know, fortunately, though, we've got some air support. It's highly unlikely they'd take one of our carriers out, but that's in the back of your head.
1: Wow.
2: There are reports now that the Navy is going to go, they're going to put their money into subs because that's it, with these supersonic missiles now, an aircraft carrier is just a sitting duck.
0: Yep.
2: And look, they got rid of whole tank divisions because it's antiquated.
0: Mm-hmm.
2: They're slow. That's right. They're slow, and you could fire 4 miles away or 3 miles away a shoulder right and take out tanks.
0: Mm-hmm. Yeah. So what you're saying now is to your point, Tony, is a total rework and a look at how we're doing this. And you know, subs are it's a quiet community, and you know this because your son is very active in it. And they don't speak a lot,
2: mm-mm.
0: and there's a reason why, and that's why they call them the silent service. So,
1: Yeah,
0: you're gonna see a lot. Your son's gonna he's in the thick of it.
2: Yeah, he is, and he's on the biggest sub there is. So it's one of those fast attacks up in Seattle. It's called the Wolf Pack.
0: Yeah,
1: it's got a badass name.
2: Yeah,
1: right?
2: Yeah. He'll be able to wear the Wolfpack, the Wolfpack hat after he retires.
0: And those sub guys get paid well. You know, I used to joke, and I've told you this off the air. When I was living on base, we shared a dorm with some of the Submariners, and they do blue and gold teams. They go on for so long, go off for so long. Guys walk straight out of there with their bonus money, walk in and buy a Camaro brand new.
2: Well, and what John's gone through is that they mentally push you so hard, because they want to see where you break.
0: Yep,
2: you're going to make it. You don't think you're going to make it, but they want to see because you can't have a guy lose it.
0: Nope,
2: on a sub.
0: Nope, and you go down, and they go down for so long, and they're underneath for so long.
2: Yep.
0: And you got to have some sort of mental capacity to yourself to be able to endure this. I couldn't do it. I've walked through a sub before, and these subs are much more modern than the subs were in the past.
2: Yeah.
0: It's still tight, dude. I could not do it. But your son, that's a special kind of person.
2: There's no doubt.
1: The same with Bud Class, basic underwater demolition for SEALs. Man, they're out to break you because you can't have somebody.
2: You can't lose it.
1: You can't have a guy like me going, hey, let's invade tomorrow. I'm tired. Admiral, let's invade Tuesday because there's a 3-hour Matlock on. And
0: well, you know what I found? Dude. What was it?
1: It's going to be rainy Tuesday. Let's invade Wednesday.
0: No, Dwight. I took college courses on the Infant Base in San Diego at Coronado. And I would leave, and that's where the buds are, to Dwight's point. Wow. And I looked at those guys, and they were marching them across the street to go over to lay on the beach and hold a big old log and get sprayed. No, I'm out. I'm going home, fellas. See ya.
1: I would get off the bus, ring the bell, get back on the bus.
0: Exactly.
1: Say, do you have any Lunchables?
0: Yep.
2: Yeah, they were talking about one of the SEAL guys were talking. He felt for the guys that ding out. He goes, because you don't understand. You go from, I'm going to be a SEAL, and you're going to be operating in some of the highest dollar, yada, yada, to you're swabbing a deck. That's your rank. And you go from, I'm about to be a badass, to I'm swabbing a deck somewhere.
0: Well, and when we used to go out on Liberty, we had a MARDET, a Marine detachment that was on board the carrier that did a lot of our security, especially for the Admiral. I would run with those guys when we went out in town. Yeah. And they're cut from a different mold, too.
2: Oh, there's no question.
0: Yeah.
2: Yeah, there's no question. All right, man. Short break. We'll come back. 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
4: I'm WLKY meteorologist Suzanne Forgan. Temperatures for today will be just a touch below normal. Highs make it to about 84 degrees. Most areas are going to stay dry over the next couple of days. We may see a stray shower for some of our far southern and eastern communities. Overnight down to about 66 degrees for tomorrow, high of 86. I'm WLKY meteorologist Suzanne Forgan.
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12: 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We got this new thing. That was Napster. There were 27 billion transfers per month, song transfers.
11: Everything was completely upended, and Apple came along in 2003 and brought massive stability to this huge sea change. 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
12: The first legit on-demand streaming service was Rhapsody in 2001. Pandora came along in 2005. Spotify comes along. They changed the game. Pandora was still trying to be kind of like radio in a way. 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But these royalties, Tidal pays the most at 1.3 cents. Apple's 0.7, YouTube Music 0.7. Spotify pays 0.4 cents per stream, same as Amazon, and then Pandora's down to 0.1. 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
0: Racing Louisville's building momentum at the right time after a tough stretch. They picked up a 2-1 win over Chicago on Saturday and now hit the road for a Friday night matchup with Orlando at 7 o'clock. And the Louisville Bats closed out their series with Indianapolis on a high note. They held on for an 8-7 win. Hector Rodriguez led the way, going 4-for-5 with 3 RBIs and blasting his team-leading 27th home run of the season. 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
4: On WLKY, meteorologist Suzanne Horgan. Temperatures for today will be just a touch below normal. Highs make it to about 84 degrees. Most areas are going to stay dry over the next couple of days. We may see a stray shower for some of our far southern and eastern communities. Overnight, down to about 66 degrees for tomorrow, high of 86. I'm WLKY meteorologist Suzanne Horgan.
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2: The song is A Liar. It's only Monday, August 3rd. 2026. Tony and Dwight are in the chair, and John is back here. Scott's
1: ahead,
2: chair taking off right now.
1: You don't want to say it, don't you?
2: What?
1: I'm in the second chair.
2: I didn't. No.
1: No. You said,
2: are you seriously? It's the first thing you come right back, and this you saw John, and that's what you thought of.
1: You said it with your eyes. And by the way, Alex Raimondo and I are doing television today, and he texted me. He said, what should they put underneath your name? And I made some kind of joke. And he came back and said, how about second chair? I'm dead serious.
0: Man, I've really gotten to you, haven't I?
2: It's enjoyable, isn't it, John?
0: It's fun.
2: What's also enjoyable for the Kentuckiana Morning News, sponsored by Thornton's, what you want to do is go on by and get yourself that refreshing rewards. Once you get that key card and you get it on your phone, you get breaks on gas. It's a great deal. I love the French toast sausage egg sandwich.
1: Oh.
2: So the two pieces of what, quote unquote, bread are French toast. It's delicious. And most of the time when I pull in, they have the fresh pizza at 5 o'clock in the morning.
1: Yeah, baby.
2: It's fantastic. So Thornton's, all right? Download that refreshing app, and wherever you go, there's always a Thornton's. And if you're on Barstown Road, they have a Thornton's across the street from a Thornton's. So wherever side you're on, they got
1: no,
2: you covered. real quick, I want to talk about this a little bit more later in the show, but there is a SpaceX rocket that's going to slam into the moon on Wednesday. I don't know why this isn't a bigger story. This is a 5-ton, 5-story SpaceX rocket that launched in January 2025. It is now space junk, and it will slam into the moon Wednesday morning at 5,400 miles per hour.
1: I hope this doesn't start a war with the moon people.
2: Right. The collision expected to vaporize the rocket, cause a flash of light, and create a fresh crater on the lunar surface near the Einstein crater. on the western edge of the visible moon. I bet you you could go out
1: and watch it.
2: Yeah, you have a telescope, but you don't look at space with it. You could probably point that at the moon on Wednesday morning and see this thing impact the moon.
1: I think it's going to cause a war between us and the moon people.
2: Well, if you
1: remember the moon people in the 70s, they'd hand out flowers at the airport.
2: That's
1: that was the moonies.
2: That's not because they were from the moon, dude. Thank you.
1: I always thought because as a kid, they called them moonies. They lived on the moon.
2: Yeah, we'll go over the top stories of what everybody's talking about. School starts on Thursday.
1: Where's that noise coming from?
2: What noise?
1: Listen.
2: I don't know, dude.
1: You can hear that talking?
2: He's easily distracted. We are back after this on News Radio... What?
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9: The Major League Baseball trade deadline is tonight at 6 p.m. Eastern. The big trade happens Saturday night as the Dodgers acquired Tarek Skubal from the Tigers. A few other big moves happened yesterday as the Cubs traded for right-handed pitcher Kevin Gausman, giving Toronto two minor league prospects. The Yankees picked up the National League leader in slugging percentage, Luis Garcia Jr. from the Nationals, for four pitching prospects. In Atlanta, the Braves acquired starter Tyler Mahle from the Giants for a minor league pitcher, and right-hander Freddie Peralta is headed to Tampa from the Mets in exchange for three minor league prospects. I'm Andy West with your iHeartRadio Sports Report.
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18: Heading out this morning, traffic starting to pick up. Looks like we have an accident working 64 westbound just before you get up to the bridge near the Shawnee Golf Course area. 64 eastbound starting to slow coming off the Georgetown ramps. 65 southbound and around the Snyder Freeway. Another accident working there. Also watch for an accident working at Preston and Durrett Lane. Traffic on 65 northbound building at the Watterson ramps and a little crowded on 71 southbound coming in past Zorn Avenue. Our next report in 10 minutes. I'm Bobby Yellis, News Radio 840 WHAS.
4: On WLKY, meteorologist Suzanne Horgan. Temperatures for today will be just a touch below normal highs, make it to about 84 degrees. Most areas are going to stay dry over the next couple of days. We may see a stray shower for some of our far southern and eastern communities. Overnight, down to about 66 degrees for tomorrow, high of 86. I'm WLKY, meteorologist Suzanne Horgan.
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0: It's a couple minutes now after 8 o'clock. Sunny skies and 68 degrees. Good morning, everyone.
1: We're going for a high today of 84. I'm John Shannon, News Radio 840 WHAS. Skipping out on the fancy farm picnic for the second year in a row didn't stop Governor Andy Beshear from trolling those in attendance on social media. Lee Mowen has a story.
10: Although he skipped the annual fancy farm picnic to attend his son's baseball game, Governor Andy Beshear had some of the last laughs. Both U.S. Senator candidates and Charles Booker and Andy Barr spoke. We also learned Secretary of State Michael Adams will not run for governor. Beshear had his fun on social media with several replies. He responded to Republicans' anger on missing the event with a lack of outrage that Mitch McConnell has been nowhere to be seen for 50 days. I'm Lee Mowen.
1: A baby kidnapped from central Indiana has been recovered safely in Louisville. Scott Hooper with the story.
12: A six-month-old girl was abducted Thursday evening from West Lafayette in central Indiana. Police say she was abducted by 22-year-old Jasmine O'Sullivan of Georgia. She allegedly used another person's identity to gain the trust of the baby's mother in the days prior. Investigators coordinated with state, regional, and federal law enforcement, and they got a lead that O'Sullivan was on a bus headed to Louisville. Metro police officers and SWAT team members found O'Sullivan and the baby in the Greyhound bus station in Louisville. The baby was reunited with her family at a local hospital. O'Sullivan was taken into custody by the FBI and is now facing a federal kidnapping charge. I'm Scott Hooper.
1: 803 at News Radio 840 WHAS. TARC's new transit system officially up and running in Louisville today. The Transit Authority's overhaul, including a reduction of bus routes from 24 to 15, cuts to more than half the stops around Louisville as well. The new system meant to increase efficiency through a downtown transfer hub. That hub has 11 bays where riders are expected to wait a maximum of 10 minutes for a bus. Cuba is again in total darkness following a complete collapse of its national power grid. Natalie Rodriguez with the details.
13: The state-run electric union reports a total system failure, cutting off power to 10 million people. The nationwide blackout comes just 24 hours after a massive regional outage first crippled the western provinces, including the capital of Havana and Matanzas. Officials say the failure has now cascaded across the island, knocking out electricity to other major cities like Santa Clara and Santiago de Cuba. Severely aging infrastructure and critical fuel shortages are being blamed, with no word yet when the lights will turn back on. Natalie Rodriguez, Miami.
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14: All right, we're going to do it once more. 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
1: Thank you, Jack Fox. It is Monday, August 3rd, 2026, and the WLKY forecast says the high is going to be 84. Right now it's about 67, and this is going to be the arrow for the next couple of weeks to where you have like a cool quarter zip pullover in the morning, and then you'll take it off in, later in the afternoon. That's basically it, folks. And traffic is okay today because school hasn't started. Let's talk about the top stories that people are going to talk about whenever you get to wherever you're going. We all know that traffic, we really don't have a traffic issue in the summer. When school starts Thursday,
2: right,
1: all bets are off. So that is happening on Thursday. We'll ramp up to that day because I'm sure the first day or two will be complete chaos for most people going, we went to the wrong school. All right, let's start with something positive. All right, we're not going to go with it's Monday. So we need to start the week with positivity. Agreed?
2: Right, let's be positive.
1: Yeah?
2: Sure. Okay. I'm a glass half full guy.
1: I don't understand the Spider-Man thing, but apparently a lot of people do. $355 million in North America alone. $355 million for Spider-Man, brand new day.
2: This is, isn't the same thing. Well, so I go to church yesterday and I greeted, and one of the younger men came up and goes, hey, you got to go see this Spider-Man. I'm like, it's the same thing. He goes, no, it's not. Started naming other characters. Hey, the Punisher. I'm like, I don't know who that is. I don't know who that is. And
1: secretly, slyly, everyone thinks Superman is the king and then Batman's in there somewhere, but it really is Spider-Man. John, producer John, is the king. Do you know the storyline for this movie?
3: No, I've seen one Spider-Man movie. It was back in the 2000s, and that, you know, don't even remember what that one was about.
1: That's when they started him again, and that was when the girl was upside down.
3: McGuire was the one.
1: Yeah,
3: that
1: they made out while he was upside down.
2: Yeah, that one. Susan and I tried that. I said, I want to try this upside down spider web, but I was too fat and web broke it.
1: You know what?
2: Hit me on the head.
1: You recovered pretty well.
2: I did.
1: Yeah. So Spider-Man is the third biggest open ever. It beat Avengers Infinity War, which used to be top a couple years ago. Infinity War brought in $257 million in one weekend. This was $355.
4: So are you saying the headline is Spider-Man has a huge opening?
1: Okay, Stop it, Dr. Fauci. Inappropriate. All right, looks like another ceasefire or a promise, or I'm not going to do the bombing, the biggest bombing since World War II.
2: I'm glad you brought this story up because I'm on social media a couple times a day, which is well back cut down from where it was. But it seems like every time I go and hit my news feed, it's the same story. Well, we're walking it back. We're in talks now. And then the very next day, they attack.
1: It's over.
2: Or by the same day. And okay, we're bombing it. Okay, we're in it. We're in talks now. Is it Groundhog Day or is it just me?
1: That's a great way to describe it. It is Groundhog Day. So Trump, again, backing off his claims that, well, you know, the paraphrasing shock and all. He said, this will be the biggest bombing since World War II. He said, I'm going to hold off. I don't feel like killing people now. And supposedly they have a deal and supposedly they're going to open up the strait. So supposedly that's all going to happen today. I don't know. The market opens in an hour. We'll see. Here's my take. If this didn't involve gas prices for you or me, no one would care. They go, what's going on in the Middle East? Most people don't care as long as it doesn't affect their gas price.
2: Maybe he's just going to stop for 2 weeks to try and flatten the curve.
1: Yeah, that's always a good one.
4: That would be brilliant.
1: Shut up!
2: Shut up, Fauci.
1: Also, an episode of Yellowstone played out in Idaho.
2: Uh-oh.
1: Wow. So an off-duty police officer and a civilian fired back at a mass shooter gunman at the brand new In-N-Out restaurant in Twin Falls, Idaho. They shot back at 24-year-old Chad Williams. Basically, these two guys, off-duty cop, normal dude in his truck, fired back at this guy and prevented a mass shooting.
2: Now watch the family of the mass shooter sue and win.
1: Okay, so
2: he was an innocent mass shooter.
1: Have you seen the video of the civilian?
2: No.
1: So he pulls his gun. I was like, is that like one of those long 45s? It's Idaho, so I thought it was the old school, shoot out the OK Corral thing. It was actually a pretty fancy gun. It had the little silencer thing on the end.
2: A flash suppressor.
1: Whatever. So he starts firing at this guy, and then the guy turns to starts firing back at him, and he's diving through.
2: Whoa!
1: He goes bang, bang, bang, bang, bang, and then he saw he's going to return. So he did the Special Forces roll guy into the bushes.
2: Yeah.
1: And then rolled back up and started firing again. That guy was the shooter was about to go into the In-N-Out and start shooting people.
2: Wow.
1: These two guys are heroes.
2: Yeah, no doubt.
1: Because they didn't have to do that, and they did, and it prevented a mass shooting in Idaho. It's just crazy. And then there was an alligator. It was found roaming in Jeffersonville.
2: Yeah, I saw this.
1: Saturday night.
2: You know.
1: On Court Avenue.
3: That makes me think it escaped from the zoo. What other explanation would even make sense?
1: There's no zoo in Jeffersonville.
3: Well, from the Louisville Zoo, and somebody might have taken it over across the river.
1: I thought you were going to say he just swam across the river.
3: What if he did that too?
1: So, yeah, but this isn't Jeffersonville, Louisiana. It's Jeffersonville, Indiana.
2: You know how they caught the alligator?
1: No.
2: They brought in an investigator.
3: That's a good one, actually. It took me a second.
1: So,
2: do you know what they took him to jail in?
1: No.
2: A Lincoln Navigator.
1: The alligator was 4 feet long and escaped from somewhere. I'll get details a little bit later with the cops. Look, if I'm a police officer in Jeffersonville, I'm like, nope.
2: No, I'm not dealing with
1: it. I had 4 foot alligators long enough to eat me alive. I'm not doing that. No officer or the alligator were injured as they wrangled him up.
2: See, if I showed up on the scene, I'd shoot it in the head. Right?
1: That's what I'm doing.
2: Shoot it in the head, and here's my size for boots.
1: You miss the line. You go, hey, you see what that is over? Yeah, man, it's an alligator. What are we going to do? No, it ain't an alligator. That looks like a fresh new pair of boots.
2: That's right. And a belt to match, by the way.
1: Clear. Bang, bang, bang. So the alligator's fine, the officers are fine, and it was the police officers that took care of business. One of them took a little selfie about 20 feet away.
2: Why wouldn't you?
1: Like a big smile.
2: Well, why wouldn't you, right?
1: It's a little scary, though, driving down Court Avenue. It's not exactly near places.
2: Well, you got to be like, you got to think, am I seeing what I'm seeing, right? You know what I'm saying? If you see an alligator walking down Court on Jeffersonville, wouldn't you think, it's some kind of robot crap?
1: Or it's like Jumanji. You're thinking it's Jumanji. What else is out there? All right.
3: Is this a glitch in the simulation? Like, did they accidentally place an alligator in Jeffersonville and it was supposed to be somewhere else?
1: No, that's absolutely right. I'm more convinced that we're in a simulation every single day. It's a little crazy.
2: Add an alligator. See what happens.
1: All right. Those are some of the stories that people will talk about. We'll also touch on human remains found at McNeely Lake. There's a rocket that's going to slam into the moon on Wednesday morning. Not a small one. A 5-ton rocket. It's going to leave a crater.
2: Sad news for Soprano fans as Vincent Pastore, one of my favorites on The Sopranos. He played Big Blank Boppensero, Salvatore Big Blank Boppensero on HBO's Sopranos. Died at 80 years old. Sources, the police say that he died of natural causes in his Bronx neighborhood home.
1: Yeah, 80 years old, dude. Yeah, he carried weight for quite some time.
2: Yeah, but the guy, I mean, pretty amazing guy. He fought in the Vietnam War. He had a degree in drama. He first started getting small personal parts with mob films like Carlito's Way in 93 and then Goodfellas in 1990 before scoring a role in Gotti in 1996. He's also, I didn't know this, he did daytime TV. He was on One Life to Live.
1: No way.
2: Yeah. Recently, he appeared as himself on The Curse, whatever that is, in 2024, and then Yellow Jackets in 2025. Dear friend of Tony and myself, Tim Wilson, God rest his soul, he was telling me the story one time before he got in the movies. Vincent Pastore, he worked for the casino, and Tim was playing there. He went 5 minutes over, Tim did.
1: Mm-hmm.
2: He said it was the scariest conversation he ever had. 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You get them off. Tim Wilson said he was scared to death.
1: All right, we'll take a short break, come back.
2: But then Tim Wilson unwound. 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
7: I'm WLKY meteorologist Suzanne Horgan. Temperatures for today will be just a touch below normal highs, make it to about 84 degrees. Most areas are going to stay dry over the next couple of days. We may see a stray shower for some of our far southern and eastern communities. Overnight down to about 66 degrees for tomorrow, high of 86. I'm WLKY meteorologist Suzanne Horgan.
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1: We've all seen the hilarious, or at least I think they are, McConnell memes where they change the picture of McConnell and his wife into Brian Johnson and Angus, Batman and Robin, Axel and Slash. You know, it goes on and on.
0: The AI is pretty insane.
1: It's pretty insane. And, you know, there was a time where I would say, well, I'll believe it when I see it. Thanks to AI, they've taken that away from me. You know what I mean? Like, I could see it and go, ah, it's AI. But producers at WGN in Chicago's newsroom, they have some splaining to do. They were reporting on a car accident involving San Francisco 49ers head coach Kyle Shanahan.
0: Oh, he was in a wreck.
1: Yeah. He was in a wreck. They were doing the story. So they put up a picture of him in the hospital, but the graphic was indeed actually a photoshopped Mitch McConnell and his wife, where they put his face on McConnell's body. Seated next to him. So it was a doctored version. They said, you know, we're getting ready to do this story on Coach Shanahan being in the hospital. Somebody go get a stock photo. And they went on the internet, and it was one of these, I guess. I don't know. How does that happen?
0: I don't know. And it's a terrible timing for the 49ers as they're getting ready for camps and preseason. No, I'm sorry, not camps. Camps have been going on. They got preseason. Did the Bengals play this week or next week?
2: This
3: Something
2: early?
3: Like that. There was some sort of early preseason game because the actual slate doesn't start for a couple weeks.
0: Yeah,
3: the
0: yeah, no doubt.
1: Slate. I thought preseason started like at the end of August.
0: Well, we already got hit for the NFL ticket. Yeah. We got a bill for it.
1: How much is that nowadays?
0: It's $50 a month.
1: That's it?
0: Yeah, for the whatever till the end of the NFL season.
1: I think I paid $200 when I had it 10 years ago. That's about... But I
0: don't know if you know this, but prices tend to increase with the NFL and any other sporting event.
1: What? Oh, yeah. I think the NFL is probably going to go under. They don't make enough money.
0: And we are not going to do, and Dwight, if you want to talk about it, I don't. The fancy farm thing.
1: No, let's keep it on the NFL.
0: The big story was Andy Beshear is first governor in 4,000 years not to go to fancy farm. I don't care.
1: That's a blessing to all the fancy farm people. Are you kidding me?
0: I don't care. I mean, this is a weird event.
1: I had a joke. I forgot it already.
0: they're asking politicians to be comedians, okay?
1: Right.
0: And they don't do the smart thing, which is, I'm going to go hire a bunch of comedians and write me jokes.
1: Ghostwriters.
0: And it used to be sort of, just like everything else, it used to be kind of good fun where this is where you're in the same room or, you know, and it's always this time of year. So, you know, it's a barbecue fest and all this stuff. And they make fun of each other and you're sitting right there. But it used to be in good fun and whatever. It's really kind of turned nasty. And
1: well, here's where I want to know. The country's never been more divided and more galvanized in the division. If you ask me, in my 58 years, I've never seen. So with that said, there's all kinds of altercations always happen up in public of just disagreements on political parties. Mm-hmm. We know that, and violence and even assassination attempts, what have you. Do they separate the Republicans and the Democrat at this function, or are they also all co-mingled in together? I don't see how a fist fight doesn't happen.
0: No.
1: Some people
0: so
1: are radical.
0: There's
1: on
0: chairs
1: both sides.
0: On the right, and then there's chairs on the left, and then there's an open space to walk to the podium, but they're on a stage,
1: okay,
0: like a rock band would be on. And so you got left, I would assume on the left would be the Democrats, and on the right would
1: be a great, just as a goof, you put the right on the left and the left on the right.
0: I don't know. But what people don't realize also is that these guys play like they hate each other, and sometimes they do have some disdain for each other. But for the most part, they operate without that. It's not like they're going to get in a fist fight together, like most of the time.
1: No, but there is a lot of true hatred amongst different individuals in each party. But going back to the writing, I wonder if like certain senators get up there and they die. And they go backstage and go, I don't understand that it really killed on the Senate floor when I did that joke. When have I done?
0: I don't. It was, look, before social media, I get it. This was the first time you could see the politicians kind of let their hair down and go after each other. But now they do that every day on social media. It's not, I think it saw its day. But they said it was a record crowd there, which I don't even know what that means.
1: I think, is it a real record crowd or is it a baseball game when they say, today's paid attendance, 43,612. And you look around, it's like you and the hot dog lady and like a couple other school kids. And then you realize, oh, that's season tickets sold as well.
0: Yeah, no, there's no doubt. All right, John, with sports at this point, the La Familia came up a little short for their $2 million payday.
3: I know, I've seen a lot of Kentucky fans, they're saying it wasn't worth it if you don't win the whole thing. What was the point of this whole TBT if you don't get first place?
0: What?
1: So there's no secondary, tertiary.
0: I don't even care anymore. Isn't that kind of typical UK?
3: It's very typical UK.
0: It's when the player they thought they were going to get doesn't go, we didn't want him anyway.
1: Just so you know, if you're out there listening, that's Tony Vannetti and producer John Auden.
0: Comments.
3: Tony Vannetti
0: at iHeartMedia.com. UK fan, wouldn't be the first.
1: Not Dwight David Witten, baby. Not me.
3: David Witten.
1: That's right.
3: Is that really your middle name?
1: Yeah, I was named after Ike Eisenhower.
3: Oh, okay.
1: The greatest president in the world.
0: Do
3: what? But you know what the end of the TBT means? That's the last of the summer sporting events before we can really start to focus on
0: summer's over.
3: Football.
0: Summer's over. School starts Thursday. That summer's over.
3: Not the actual season of summer, though. No, it's going to be hot for another month and a half.
0: Nope. Yes, but when I was in school, that was just like summer's over, man. School
3: fair
0: started.
3: Enough. That's fair.
1: Well, but when we were in school, it was a rule. You go to the state fair, and then you go through Labor Day, and after Labor Day, school started on that Tuesday. Yeah, I don't understand why. I was talking to a neighbor, and she's a school teacher, and she was going, yeah, back next week. I'm like, you got to be kidding me. It's the 1st of August. And she said, well, it gets earlier and earlier every year. I think at some point, is the end game going to be keeping the kids in school all year round?
0: Yeah, and have longer breaks. There are a lot of states that do that. It's not a bad idea because that's where life is. You don't get a couple months off of your job every year. You have to work through it. But I do believe there should be time away from school. Kids need to have their summer.
1: I was actually homeschooled by a pack of squirrels.
3: Oh, were you now?
1: Yeah.
0: Yeah.
1: It was nuts.
0: Hmm.
1: I'm so sorry. Let me just put it in the jar.
3: Did you only make that joke because I'm eating nuts right now?
0: They also premiered I don't know why they didn't do this earlier since the Major League Baseball is wrapping up and getting into the playoffs, right? I mean, it's August. So I don't know. It's getting towards the end of the year. The Women's Baseball League started last night or this weekend.
1: I didn't know such thing existed.
3: I thought it was called softball.
0: No.
3: No?
0: Correct. That's what I said. This is a baseball league for women. This is the first time they've had it since 1944.
1: Wow. Since the war. So is this a professional league?
0: Professional baseball. Yeah.
1: Wow.
0: Yeah. I have no idea how they filled out the teams and the rest of it. But the girl that was in that movie that played for the baseball teams in the 40s, she's 99. She's the last one alive.
1: She threw out the first pitch?
0: She threw out the first pitch.
1: Did it go like 3 feet?
0: They pushed her wheelchair up close enough, and she fired it in there.
1: Did she get it in there?
0: Yeah,
1: wow.
0: Yeah, of course.
1: I threw out the first pitch at a bats game, and they told me, they said, look, throw over the catcher's head. It's further than you think. So I did. I guess I had too many Wheaty Flakes.
0: It's not further.
1: It went over the catcher's head.
0: Yeah, it's not that it's further. It's elevated. You're higher than the pitcher. So if you throw at what you think is the catcher, it'll be above his head because you are, how many feet, John, do you think the mound is?
3: Isn't it not 90 feet?
1: No, that's the distance.
0: No, the height.
1: The mound.
0: The height of the mound.
1: Oh, look, it's a perfectly good.
3: It's a couple feet, 3 feet.
1: It's a perfectly good ball field, except it has that big mound in the middle, but oh well. No, but I threw over his head, and it went over his head. I walked off the field good. Thanks, Greg Galliott.
0: All right, short break. We will come back.
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7: Rolling out this morning, traffic a little busy if you're heading southbound 65. Remember, if you're heading across Kennedy Bridge, that right lane that goes to 64 westbound and the junction, that's shut down for the next couple of weeks for construction. You can use the ramp to 64 eastbound. You go straight through on 65 southbound. And, of course, you can use the 2nd Street Bridge, but that is starting to build. We have another problem spot with a crash now working 64 westbound.

Police in Jeffersonville, Indiana, captured an alligator that was found roaming the streets early Sunday morning. And President Donald Trump has indicated that talks with Iran regarding a ceasefire and the reopening of the Strait of Hormuz will take place today, though he declined to set a firm deadline for a deal. More of the Tony and Dwight Show coming up right now. Your next news update at the top of the hour. I'm John Shannon, News Radio 840 WHAS.

0: couple minutes before the market kicks back up. It did recover just a couple hundred points on Friday. They're hoping to continue that as we go in for Monday here, Monday, August 3rd. Hopefully the barrel of oil prices stay down and we make some movement here. But we'll find out if this another ceasefire is happening. How many times do we end up doing this? I think we're at number three now.
1: Well,
2: this is more third, than that.
1: It's way more than that, because I was comparing it to Groundhog Day earlier, because when I get on social media, it's always in my feed, to the point where when I see it, I think, oh, that's an old post. And I look and say, no, 9 hours ago. Like this morning, I got up, I just clicked on in the news feed. It had him on Air Force One talking about how they're going to stop strikes in Iraq.
0: Iran.
1: And I thought, well, that's an old video, but I looked, it was 9 hours.
0: Yeah, no, it's dating the crazy, and it's not you, so you got to call your buddy. Somebody has to call Trump and go, dude, it doesn't matter when you get out. It's going to be exactly the same outcome, which is not good. Well, so might as well just do it now.
1: Well, they'll reach a deal, and they're like, okay, so you're not going to pull the football away from me, Lucy? Oh, no.
0: No, that's exactly right.
1: But it'll be like 5 minutes later, like after they... Like, the ink from the pen isn't even cooled yet. And well, there's some kind of a missile attack or some kind of exploding
0: cam. Well, he said this in the last... This one was, it's going to be the biggest bombing since World War II, which is, come on, man, that's almost impossible. But remember the last time when we did the ceasefire, he was going to do the same thing. He was like, I'm going to bomb everybody, and it's going to be lots of loss of life, and it's not my fault. And then he said, ceasefire, right before. So this is, again, Groundhog Day for this. It doesn't matter... President Trump, it's going to be bad when we get out of there. Just pull off the Band-Aid.
2: This may be an over-exaggeration, but does this kind of give off Cold War vibes, the amount of back and forth of nonsense there's been? And I know there's been actual, you know, war acts used over the last several months, but this has, it kind of just gives off Cold War-esque vibes.
0: Yeah, because you were... Everyone in that area is now getting really pissed off.
1: Well, the difference between the Cold War and this, though, is two superpowers.
2: It was nuclear armed.
1: It was Russia was a superpower. U.S. was a superpower. It's a little bit scarier than exploding camels or whatever they have. but that's
0: robot
1: just my opinion.
0: They have robot camels.
1: Robot camels have laser beam eyes, and they do.
2: That's actually really terrifying.
0: Pretty scary.
1: They had those when I was president too. Thank you, horrible George Bush. Remember the Michael Jordan's Last Dance?
0: Yeah, it was 10 parts.
1: Yeah.
0: No, I watched all of it. It was pretty cool.
1: It was a really good series, even if you're not an NBA fan, like I'm not, but it was intriguing. It was really revealing, and boy, he showed warts and all, if you ask me.
0: Well, not everything.
1: Not everything.
0: He produced it.
1: No, but he told a lot. But anyway, but getting back to it... I think that would have been successful even if it didn't come out at COVID. Remember that came out during COVID?
0: Was it?
1: Didn't it? I believe. Wasn't it during COVID?
2: And if it did, John? That's crazy. I don't remember if that's true or not.
0: Yeah, we blocked a lot about that happened.
1: I'm almost positive it happened during COVID. I have to research that, but I was wondering.
2: You're right, 2020.
1: Yeah, there you go.
0: Wow.
1: I think it still would have been successful. I don't think it's a Tiger King thing. I think it would have been successful without COVID.
0: Mm-hmm.
1: But I say all that to say this. They're looking to do another one. The Last Dance is close. ESPN and LeBron James are close to nearing a finish line of negotiations.
0: So it'll be LeBron James, not Michael.
1: That's right. It's going to be a LeBron James, The Last Dance, just like Michael Jordan's. I just hope it doesn't, you know, if LeBron James gets his own movie, I hope it doesn't inflate his ego or give him a big head or anything.
0: Well, he is a fascinating story. You know, when he came out, there was very few people, you know, Kobe Bryant,

0: played for Boston, started with Minnesota. What is his name? The big guy. Frank. He skipped.
1: Yeah, Frank, I think.
0: He skipped high school, but it was rare at the time.
1: I mean, college.
0: And I'm Jerry. Sorry, he skipped Jerry, college. Yeah, and but we knew something was going on because Shaq and a lot of these guys were going to his high school games. They're like, this LeBron James is legit. So then he went, well, when he gets in here, he didn't go to college. We're gonna teach him how it goes. He was an impact from second one. And he really handled himself because it looked like a disaster. Didn't go to college. He was driving a Hummer in high school and had 14 phones. His mother was going to be his agent. Oh, and we were like, this is a disaster waiting to happen. But it wasn't. He really kind of planned out his situation and really didn't make any mistakes until the decision where he announced he was going to Miami instead of staying in Cleveland.
1: I don't think that was a mistake. Didn't he win two championships in Miami?
0: No. You don't think the impact of the decision and the way it made him look changed everything about him?
1: Maybe his reputation, but I mean, in terms of his career, I think that was the real...
0: There was very little to dislike about LeBron James before the decision.
2: Well, hang on a second. Have the Cavaliers won a...
1: He did win one with the Cavs.
0: He went back and won one, yes. Okay. He went
2: back
0: and
2: won. I'm just saying, at the time, the Cavaliers were kind of like the Browns and the
0: Indians. He's from Cleveland.
2: I know, but still, regardless, if you want a brilliant career, do you go to a faltering team?
0: Well, there's different... Brilliant careers is different these days. It's on the court and off the court. And he created a billion-dollar industry called LeBron James. And it's pretty impressive what he did.
2: Usually, it's generally a great move to have your guardian be your manager. Your agent.
0: I'm pretty sure that ended pretty quickly. And then he had his friends also that were running the show.
2: Who do you get to fire your mom, though? You know, say, look, I really got to fire mom.
0: Yeah.
2: It's kind of like...
0: But if you're paying for her house, she doesn't have much of an argument.
2: No, I guess not. But it's kind of like Jerry Jones. Jerry Jones was not the first person to bid on the Cowboys. Now, they wasn't even the highest bid. But the reason they went ahead and so did Jerry Jones is he promised to fire Tom Landry.
0: Yeah. Well, I think I don't think as many people will watch. Who knows?
1: He's also not retired yet. Like, why can't they do this in 5 or 10 years?
0: It's very LeBron.
2: Because he wants to be one better than Michael Jordan and say, mine came out.
1: You know what needs to come out before the LeBron James documentary? The Indiana football documentary. I think that would do a much better.
2: Actually, it should. You all should have one. But where's the A.C. Green last dance?
0: Well, again, he is the most impactful player in the last 20 years. There's no question. And I've always said, what have I said about billionaires? Your brain doesn't work
1: of course not.
0: Normal after you reach that billion, right? And he created that himself. I mean, he did a great job doing that. It's $1 billion.
2: Well, I'm a thousandaire and my brain doesn't work right. Imagine if I had a billion. I guess it'd be a vegetable.
0: Well, sweetheart, your brain never really worked correctly.
2: Thanks, kitten.
0: Mm-hmm.
2: But where's the Magic Johnson? Last dance.
0: Oh my God. I'm a lord. There's plenty of Magic Johnson. And there, I love the posting of the magazines that didn't before the HIV positive. Hey, how Magic Johnson stays positive with the team.
1: Yeah. Memes before memes.
2: Of course. Of course. I thought, but serious business, when he contracted the HIV virus, it was pretty much a death sentence that early in the 80s, or at least...
0: No, we didn't know the difference of carrying the virus and having it full-time.
2: But my point was, the people, their perception of HIV or AIDS...
0: Changed.
2: Death sentence, you know what I'm saying?
0: It changed immediately.
2: And this guy, what's it been, 40 years?
0: And it really...
2: When did he get to 87 or...
0: No one... What?
2: When did he come out with...
0: 89?
2: Was it 89?
0: 90?
2: I thought it was
0: 88, 89,
2: yeah.
0: When it was a shock, and again, we were still in a point to where we didn't understand AIDS at all, and we didn't have a cocktail that would help you live to be 20 years or whatever.
2: No.
0: But God could not have chosen a better person for AIDS because he was the ultimate positive person, and he was he's a great salesperson. So
2: he sold his show to a network, the Magic Johnson Show. Remember how horrible that was?
0: It was awful.
2: Oh, my gosh. It was terrible. They set him on a couch like Carson and tried to do a...
0: I'm not sure that lasted more than a couple of episodes. I don't even know if it lasted a year.
2: Okay, what lasted longer, the Chevy Chase show or the Magic Johnson show?
0: People refused to...
2: Both of them sucked.
0: Yeah, I know. I remember that. We had a cutout of Chevy Chase when because the networks sent it all to the radio shows because they thought this would be a, you know, Letterman sort of show.
2: No.
0: It was awful.
1: Was Chevy Chase just mad the whole time? Because I feel like it's all he's been in his elderly career.
2: Well, he's always been a jerk. He wanted Saturday Night Live to be named, after the first year, he wanted to name the Chevy Chase show.
0: Yeah, that's why
2: he left.
0: That's why he left.
2: That's why he left after one season. People don't think he's been on it.
0: Bill Murray went to blows. They got into a fight. And I think both of them did boxing when they were younger, too. So it was like they got in a doorway and Belushi set the whole thing up.
2: Ah, I love that part.
0: Because they said they were both fighting and they looked over and Belushi's on the couch laughing.
2: Yeah. You know what they settled for?
0: What?
2: They said, quit fighting, I'll get you a Baranos pizza. That's always the win, baby. Baranos pizza, Louisville style pizza. We had our Friday night pizza. We had the home version, the to-go version. We went to J-Town where all this month you can get this brilliant, beautiful Philly cheesesteak pizza. Man, we got the extra, extra large and ate every little bit of it. But it could be any Baranos, the Mama Baranos, the veggie. 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
5: I'm WLKY meteorologist Suzanne Horgan. Temperatures for today will be just a touch below normal highs, make it to about 84 degrees. Most areas are going to stay dry over the next couple of days. We may see a stray shower for some of our far southern and eastern communities. Overnight down to about 66 degrees for tomorrow, high of 86. I'm WLKY meteorologist Suzanne Horgan.
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0: Marty Book is our Ford guy here on News Radio 840 WHAS. They are best by a country mile, and he feels it. He can feel the start of college football in the NFL as we move forward. But I'll start with you, Marty, and not that. I have very few friends that are still into Major League Baseball. How are the Reds doing?
1: They suck. Good morning. You know, it's very difficult. You know, the me, a couple of my brothers, my mom, and maybe two of the people I know actually watch their games.
0: Right.
1: But you know, it's, I told somebody last week, I think, but it's like if somebody, drew a line on the ground and said, now, if you step over this, I'm going to kick you in the midsection. And so you don't believe them, so you do it. And then you go back, and then you go back over the line. And then you continue to go over the line. Letting yourself get kicked in the nerves just time and time again, knowing what's going to happen, but still doing it. Very hard to understand.
0: And yeah.
1: Baseball's so screwed up. I mean, the Dodgers.
0: You beat me to my punch. You're a good broadcaster because you went right to where I saw all the social media that were like, I'm out. I'm not watching Major League Baseball anymore. The Dodgers ruining everything.
1: It's crazy. I mean, there's one five-star pitcher available, and they get him. And they don't need him. I mean, they're already whatever, you know. Shohei Ohtani is a freak of nature. It's a once-in-a-lifetime dude and stuff. And it's just, I'll tell you one thing. Unions should follow the Major League Baseball Players Union because it's the strongest union in the history of ever. And they control it. Man, you got guys getting $750 million and stuff.
0: Crazy.
1: It's
0: crazy. That's why I always say, I think there's a player this past year. Is it the Indiana quarterback? Who was deciding between playing baseball and doing football? And I'm just like, okay, if you want to play college football, that's one thing. But at the end, you should probably go Major League Baseball over the NFL because it's more money. It's less. You play less and you can walk afterwards.
1: Well, Kyler Murray is an example of that. That, you know, he had an opportunity to play baseball and chose to go to the Arizona Cardinals. But you're right. You know, they've made advances in equipment and stuff, but I watched Paul Hornung walk around this place.
0: Yeah.
1: And, dude, that guy was broke down. I mean.
0: Oh, yeah.
1: Like I said, they've made advancements, but not really. I mean, you know, the Cowboys had a kid last year that on the defensive line. His name escapes me right now, but he gets an interception for a touchdown, and 5 days later, he kills himself.
0: Yeah,
1: and they discovered he's got that
0: CTE,
1: I guess it's called
0: CTE. Yeah. You don't have to play professional sports. My military buddies and my college football buddies all have. You know, there is a price to play. You know,
1: sure.
0: Taking a helmet to your knee 47 times or collisions, as many collisions as you have, depending on your position in football. So it's my military buddies that are 100% disabled. I mean, they're walking around, but they're just, their back hurts, their shoulder hurts. It's endless. So there is a price to pay for these sports. But if it was my kid, you can't tell your kids when they're at age what to do, but I'd push mine to baseball rather than football at this point.
1: Well, it's a no decision to me, but I mean, one's more glamorous, one's more, football's obviously the number one thing going on. People's getting into their fantasy stuff right now, and, you know, I got Survivor League I play in, I got a couple fantasy leagues I play in, and everybody's, you know, scheduling their dates. And there's stuff that, it's not, football is, but became popular before fantasy football became popular. I mean,
0: right.
1: Let's not be crazy. But, you know, because there's people that's convinced it's because of gambling that it's as popular as it is. People are watching it anyway.
0: Yeah.
1: I mean, but it doesn't hurt. Now, will it cause me to watch, the Chicago Bears play Minnesota Vikings because I got the wide receiver and need so many points to win that weekend? Yeah, it does.
0: Yeah.
1: I mean, but I'm watching stuff anyway, but that'd be the particular game I pick out. I buy the NFL Sunday ticket so I can get every game, so I can pick and get kicked, so I can watch the Cowboys every week. I said that real low.
0: I don't understand
1: don't
0: you Cowboys fans. I'm that fan. If the Steelers operated like the Dallas Cowboys, I don't know, man. I'm not sure if I'd sit there and watch the games every week.
1: It's so screwed up. And you got this goofball billionaire who I put up $700 million. Strap that on for size. Okay, whatever.
0: Whatever.
1: That doesn't mean
0: win a playoff game. Win a playoff game. What are we doing? All right, we're Marty Book is our guest, and you're taking off here later in the week. I want to ask you this question because I think it's people don't realize how many times you win the Ford Award. Like, they give away a couple a year, but why do you always seem to win that thing when other dealers don't?
1: Well, the Partners in Quality Award is such a big deal to us that, you know, and it's via Ford Credit, it's customer satisfaction. It's, there's just so many things going to it. It goes with your volume of deals. It goes with your, just loyalty to certain things and repeat customers and all that. This place has survived on our friends and family. That's number one, through COVID, through whatever. This, and I'm not patting ourselves on the back, but by the same token, I'm proud of the fact of the repeat business that we get.
0: Yeah.
1: And that's something to, you don't want to screw that up, because if you lose it, you lost it. And, that's a big deal for us, is to continue to roll over people, to sell their kids and sell their kids' kids and stuff like that. We've got generations of families that buy from us.
0: Yeah. More than half your customers are repeat, which is huge. I'm not sure if anybody can touch that number, but that's important because, look, getting married, buying a house, buying a new car, that is, or a used car, those are the big three stressful things. And that's what you deal with every single day. It's kind of amazing what y'all do.
1: Well, I appreciate that, Tony. We have to remind ourselves, and I have to remind the guys and gals a lot of times that, look, we do this every day. They don't.
0: Yeah.
1: We do this every day. So to you, it's a unit. To them, it's a life-changing moment.
0: Yep.
1: And the things, stuff has gotten expensive. Let's be real. It is. But, I also paid $3 for a Coke at a gas station yesterday. Right. So, I mean, it's the way of the world right now. It's $2.89. I told Kathy, it's like, what the hell? It happened. I said, we used to get 3 2-liters for this.
0: No. I'll leave you with this. It was the Holy Trinity Picnic this weekend, so I had to go to the liquor store. The guy, I had so much, he helped me carry everything out. And when he got to my truck, he was like, oh, man, that is a cool truck. And I was like, that's the black package. Earl Books Carriage Ford.
1: Well, right now you get, along with that expense talk, you can get 2.9% just announced today for up to 84 months. Because we're looking for ways to try to make these things affordable.
0: Yep.
1: And I am going to a dealer meeting this weekend. I hope to come back with a lot of information to share with Kentuckiana. We're looking for ways to make it affordable for Southern Indiana and Mobile.
0: Earl Books, Carriage Ford, it's Best Buy, Country Mile. Marty Book, we love you, buddy. Have fun going to the meetings. And then, of course, we're going to ramp up to college football here in the next couple of weeks, so get ready.
1: Love you, buddy.
0: Love you, buddy. See you, man. Safe travels. All right, man, back after this. Short break, we'll come back. Tony and Dwight Show will continue. 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
6: Here's something pretty disturbing I discovered while researching this podcast. This is what it actually says on the Los Angeles Police Department website. The site states that the Adult Missing Persons Unit investigates 3,200 cases a month. And 70% of those missing people are found or returned voluntarily within 2 or 3 days. It goes on to explain, and I quote here, since being a missing person is not a crime, police are given a very limited role while conducting these types of investigations. At the bottom of the webpage, it gets more disturbing. There's a section titled, What If They Never Returned? And here's the official police advice. In such situations, you may want to enlist the services of a private investigator to assist in your search. If you can't afford a PI, the police elaborate, quote, another option would be to contact the Salvation Army, which has a missing persons locator program. There is not a single sentence on the LAPD website that would lead a loved one of a missing person to have any faith that the police would properly investigate it. What the LAPD is basically saying is, if someone you love goes missing, don't overreact. They'll probably turn up, unless they don't, in which case you should get someone besides the police to look into it. All this is my way of saying, if the police took missing persons cases as seriously as they do, say, bank robberies, I wouldn't have had to do this podcast in the first place and end up chasing a violent criminal halfway around the country. I'm Neil Strauss. And you can hear the full story of To Live and Die in L.A.
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9: Heading out this morning, crossing the river, problems due to the closure of 65 southbound, that ramp to 64 westbound. You know, the ramp that heads over to 3rd Street, that's closed for the next couple of weeks for construction. A lot of people using the 2nd Street Bridge as a detour. Problem is, we now have an accident working southbound on the Clark Memorial Bridge. Gardner Lane, Bardstown Road, a crash. Taylor's Road and Hopewell Road, an accident. Also watch for another accident working at Bardstown Road and speed. Our next report in 10 minutes on Bobby Ellis, News Radio 840 WHAS.
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12: 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I'm WLKY meteorologist Suzanne Horgan. Temperatures for today will be just a touch below normal highs, make it to about 84 degrees. Most areas are going to stay dry over the next couple of days. We may see a stray shower for some of our far southern and eastern communities. Overnight down to about 66 degrees for tomorrow, high of 86. I'm WLKY meteorologist Suzanne Horgan.
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13: It's 9:03, sunny skies, 70 degrees outside the studios here at 4th Street Live. Good morning, everyone. I'm John Shannon, News Radio 840 WHAS. Metro Police are investigating after a man was found dead in McNeely Lake Park in South Louisville Saturday afternoon. Officers responded to the park around 12:30 Saturday. So far, it's unclear how the victim died. LMPD's homicide unit quickly took over the investigation. They're asking anyone with information to contact the LMPD Anonymous Crime Tip Hotline at 502-574-LMPD. The owners of Claudia Sanders Dinner House have announced they will no longer be moving forward with plans to sell the Shelbyville landmark. In a social media post yesterday, the restaurant said the Settle family has decided not to sell the Claudia Sanders Dinner House or the residence known as Blackwood Hall at this time. The announcement comes after the historic restaurant and Blackwood Hall had been marketed for auction, drawing attention from across the country due to the property's connection to Colonel Harlan Sanders and the early history of Kentucky Fried Chicken. The Settle family said they understood that the potential sale had raised concerns among community members and thanked supporters for their encouragement. 9:04 now at News Radio 840 WHAS. Robert F. Kennedy Jr. says parents should get their children vaccinated for measles. Mark Mayfield has more.
14: The Health and Human Services Secretary made the comment on CNN's State of the Union.
15: A measles vaccine is effective. It stops measles in about 97% of the cases. Well, people should get vaccinated.
14: His comments come as measles cases have grown in the U.S. A Johns Hopkins University tracker for health data found there were nearly 2,300 confirmed cases in the U.S. as of late last month, passing the amount of cases recorded in 2025. I'm Mark Mayfield.
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1: It's Monday, getting the week going, and it's a big week, folks, because school starts Thursday. Welcome to the show. It's the Tony and DeWitt Show, brought to you by the Kentucky Office of Highway Safety. You added tap dancing to the opening song, DeWitt. That's good.
2: Yeah, I like it, man. I hate it because it's so cheery and bright, but now it's starting to wear on me and all three of us.
1: Wear on you? Dance. You mean?
2: We'll do the box office receipts.
1: Do you have them? Because I know that's the top story for me is Spider-Man.
2: You asked me one nanosecond for on the air. I said, I'll get them. Look.
1: I get them.
2: I got them, baby. That's a South End. Okay, let's do, we'll start number one.
1: Yep, Spider-Man, Brand New Day, $355 million. The second biggest opening in box office history.
2: Let's start at number one. It's Spider-Man, Brand New Day. It brought in $355 million. Second largest in box opening weekends.
1: What? Second what?
2: It opened 350 million boxes over the weekends.
1: Yeah, that's not true.
2: Long story short, Spider-Man has a huge opening.
1: That's in just North America. That's not the worldwide take. But theaters are back, sweetheart. Theaters are back.
2: But that's the gist, as the headline is, Spider-Man has a huge opening.
1: All righty.
2: Which is also a DVD in someone I know's night dresser.
1: It beat Avengers Infinity War by $100 million.
3: If you think Infinity Wars was impressive, what do you see Brand New Day?
2: The Odyssey came in at $51 million.
1: That's huge. This is 4 weeks in, it's still taking in over 50 mil. Huge.
2: Didn't comedian Alex Raimondo send you a nice Odyssey joke you could use right here?
1: Yes. Yeah, he did an Odyssey in it.
2: So, yeah. I guess the little wooden cowboy and the...
1: What
2: else is
3: Toy Story?
2: Yeah, Toy Story 5 comes in at $6.3 million. Has that been out for a while?
1: It has been. It's taken in way... It's over a billion. It's a billion-dollar box office guy for the fifth one, and they played all the storylines out.
2: Well, you know, how many storylines could it be for toys getting up and talking?
1: The only way it was going to do it is that whatever their world came into. I don't know what it is actually.
3: Can they have iPads in this Toy Story?
1: Yeah, that's the storyline. I'm sorry. So they go to battle with the iPad because the iPad outsmarts them and all that.
2: Where is there ever a Stretch Armstrong or is there really?
1: Oh, yeah, Stretch Armstrong.
2: Are
1: absolutely.
2: You serious?
1: Yes, Stretch Armstrong's in it.
2: I'm gonna have to go out and watch it.
1: Yeah.
2: So two cartoons are in the top five. Toy Story. That's a cartoon, right?
1: Digital.
2: It's cartoon.
3: It's a CGI movie or something.
1: It's not really cartoon in the sense of what you think about it, Bugs Bunny guy.
2: Coming at number four is Minions and Monsters, bringing in $5.8 million.
1: Trying to think of who we would be on the Bugs Bunny. You're the guy with the sombrero shooting the...
2: Yosemite Sam? Oh, I'm definitely Yosemite Sam.
1: Screaming and yelling and shooting everybody all the time. That's you.
2: And topping out the top five is Mona. Mona came in at $5.3 million.
1: That is the live action version of a very successful Moana, and they have a Moana 2 that's digital, sort of Pixar 2.
2: Mona 2 is coming out. Is that what I'm hearing? Mona 2, the Monaning?
1: No.
2: Listen, if you're not a movie guy like these two, and I'm not. Join me on Friday, August 14th and Saturday, August 15th for the grand opening of Mr. G's Comedy Spot. For tickets, go to LouisvilleComedySpot.com. We're going to open up with Bob Zaney, and then the following week, big, huge names, man.
1: They remodeled the place if you haven't been there in a while.
2: It's amazing.
1: They kicked out a wall, and they have another whole space for it.
2: It's absolutely beautiful. Hey, massive impact cell phones have on kids is revealed. This study showed that if you're you're a grade schooler, but wait till you hear it's kind of, no, that's what I said too, but then I kind of got into the article, and it's quite revealing. It says that if your grade schooler has a cell phone, it could be hurting their ability to read. Here's the kicker. Even if the device never leaves the house.
1: Okay.
2: So let's unpack this a little bit. Researchers found that elementary schools children that own their own phones consistently scored worse on reading comprehension tests than classmates without one. The gap showed that whether the devices were on the desk or stashed in a backpack or even left at home, they said this study was led by a team of UCLA psychologists and researchers, suggests the problem isn't kids sneaking glances at their screen. It's simply owning a cell phone in the first place. Do you think this is a version of the cell phone or kids' fear of missing out, and it's on their mind? Man, I wonder where my cell phone.
1: Your friends have one, yada yada. But this makes completely sense, because if you don't have a phone, you're going to read books more,
2: duh,
1: or magazines or whatever you read, newspaper if there still are newspapers.
2: But it says even if they don't have if they don't take it to school, it's still hurting their reading comprehension.
1: Sure, because it's at home, yeah.
2: So I guess it's on their mind the entire time. A researcher says this information is true if your kid's in third grade. It's true if your kid's in sixth grade.
1: Well, it melts the brain of adults. We all certainly can't handle it. The algorithm gets us. And I saw the biggest liar, liar, pants on fire.
2: Your pantaloons are a bloom, sir.
1: Phone guy on CBS yesterday said the phone's not listening to you.
2: Oh,
1: and I was
2: horse.
1: Like, you are a liar.
2: That almost made me cuss.
1: Come on.
2: Because there'll be times when
1: it's ridiculous.
2: I'll do news stories. You'll do news stories. My phone will pull up something related to it.
1: So it melts the brains of adults, where brains are mostly already formed.
2: Most.
1: When you got these kids that the brain is growing every single day, you're stunting that growth or changing the way their brains are wired at an early age. I'm not sure you get it back.
2: I don't think you do. I don't know. You said at one point, and sometimes you stumble upon things. I'm hoping this is
1: I'm
2: one
1: always
2: of them.
1: Just saying. I'm always right. Go ahead.
2: Because, for example, one time when we did the Fox Morning Show, our rock morning show, you were hearing me cuss because I was trying to type something. And you said, don't worry, pretty soon we can just talk and the computer will type everything out for us.
1: Yep.
2: And I thought, well, he's a stupid idiot, Cuban nut job. But sure enough, now you can go, hey, I have my text or talk to text, as you know and you love. You said at one point that there's a shelf life on social media.
1: Social media will end.
2: I don't see it coming, but I hope you're right.
1: It's already happening.
2: Well, look at me. I was an early adopter. And it was fun, and I grew my page. It was when I was off air. There were certain years where I was off air.
1: You needed an outlet for your talent.
2: I needed an outlet to be funny, and I used it. It was quite brilliant. But now, man, it's just so...
1: Wait a minute. Did you call yourself quite brilliant?
2: No, I said it.
1: Oh, it was.
2: Like, social media was quite brilliant.
1: I was quite brilliant.
2: No, I've never been brilliant.
1: No, some of the bits you ran were pretty funny.
2: Social media was quite brilliant because I pulled up, and there's, you know, dogs, food, rock and roll, boobs and butts. And that's pretty much all I need in life.
1: Yeah.
2: You know?
1: And then it became...
2: But it became... It's 100% politics. Okay. And you remember this.
1: Or social issues.
2: Yeah. But you remember this because you did the story. At one point, Facebook was going to have a... You could refine your page.
1: Just hit a button. Yep.
2: You could hit
1: no politics.
2: And zero politics.
1: They didn't do it.
2: And I said, man, I can't wait for this to come out because I hate talking politics more than anything in this world. And, of course, my wife is in the House of Representatives, so that makes that fun.
1: Oh, no. Yeah. You're a terrible husband. She can't even talk about her day.
2: Well,
1: seriously.
2: She can. Just call her sister or one of her friends.
1: Oh, no. But you have a rule of list of appropriate topics in the household.
2: Well, especially in the Southern Comfort hot tub. We could talk about rock and roll, boobs, butts, dogs, and food.
1: You know, you're pretty savvy. Maybe she needs your help getting through a difficult thing that's happening in Frankfurt, but she can't use you as a tool because you are one.
2: You know how many times this puppet master has pulled the string and got bills pushed through?
1: A puppet master.
2: No, but I would say I would actually take a puppet up to Frankfurt and go, hoo-hoo, I think that we should pass Bill 195.
1: They don't talk like
2: what
1: that.
2: What about you, Jason Nemus?
4: I wish they would talk like that.
2: No, the puppet does. I'm a puppet master. I'll take it up there with me.
1: Yeah, you do.
2: Do we? No, we were.
1: Now the phone. UK added it. Australia's had it for a couple of years, and they said yes. A good portion of the kids have figured it out, but they said anyone under 16 can't have a phone or social media. And a percentage do figure out how to around it all.
2: Of course, you think.
1: But it's going that way. It is going to be kids should not be on their phones before a certain age. There's no doubt.
2: Well, let's talk about adults our age and above and below. Like I said, I was an early adopter, and I really loved it up until a few years back. But then I wound up putting a parental guard on my phone just to track my social media consumption. It was up to 30 hours a week at one point. That's a part-time job, man.
1: Well,
2: 30 hours a week.
1: It's what is it? What's the old saying? You feel alone in a crowded room. That's social media. We're connected more than ever, but we all are feel alone, like disconnected, even though we are more connected. Does that make sense?
2: Just say yes, John. It'll advance the conversation.
4: Yes.
2: Yes. Yes. Yes, it makes total sense is what that makes.
1: Right?
2: Oh, yeah, absolutely. It's also a Keith Richards line. Only a crowd is when I feel so alone.
1: There you go. So, look, there are several videos that I'm served that I enjoy. I enjoy the cop ones when the person is pulled over.
2: That drives me nuts. And I understand that.
1: And I love the ones where they have 50 piercings and neck tattoos and they're crying because they got fired. Because they have a bad attitude and their face looks like a tackle box. And you're just like, and everybody's, and I am smiling because I'm like, of course you lost your job.
2: But it pisses me off. How does it not agitate you seeing these people?
1: No.
2: I don't have to show you my license.
1: No, because I know what the end game is.
2: Well, yeah, look,
1: I know that eventually the window's going to get broke and they're on their face in the pavement.
2: Don't get me wrong. I can fast forward to them getting drug out of their car. And that's pretty entertaining. I love that. But just the whole, almost cussed, BS about, I'll pay your salary and me, that kind of crap. It pisses me off.
1: Look, treat people, I said this weekend to a coworker that came over to the house for the picnic. He said, we were having a conversation. I said, it's amazing how luck finds you when you start putting yes, sir. And when you address everyone yes, sir, or yes, ma'am, and no, ma'am, and yes, ma'am, and thank you, ma'am. When you do that and you treat other people that, from the person in the drive-thru at McDonald's to your boss mm-hmm. to whoever, mm-hmm. it's amazing how luck just starts to find you.
2: Do you want me to just go ahead and throw that theory out of the window for you?
1: Go ahead.
2: Okay. Give me a yes, sir.
1: Yes, sir.
5: Did you just assume my gender? My name's Barbara. How dare you call me sir when obviously I'm Barbara.
2: It's 2024, man.
1: I don't. Look, I'm...
2: Get
1: I'm,
2: with it.
1: I'm sorry. I'm supposed to know your gender. You shall be addressed a certain way. Oh, you're the royal family now. We address you in a certain way. I get it. Okay. 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Wear a name tag, then, that says address me this way.
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2: It's time now for Reeling in the Years, where John William Alden kicks our butt. He plays the songs, we guess the year.
1: He was on a roll last week.
4: Yeah, after you all defeated me 7 times in a row, I've now defeated you 3 times.
2: He's like he's like a super villain.
1: That's just like IU football. Yeah. That was last year. Oh. That was last week.
4: All right, here's your first song.
2: We're the 90s. Is this the band that sings about California?
4: It is.
1: It's about either... push me
4: up against the wall. Song is called Scar Tissue.
2: California
1: girl in a push-up bra was about the girl trying to make it in the business, and she just travels to California in her push-up bra. What the hell you trying to say?
2: Hey,
1: dude,
2: we got flat chested women here too.
1: Are Kentucky girls don't need push-up bras?
2: Well, some of them,
1: bro.
2: Some of them do.
4: All right, here's your next one.
13: Let me tell you that everything. Boy,
1: it just makes you think, because everything is everything.
4: Artist is Lauryn Hill.
1: You know, everything is everything.
4: Oh,
2: Is anything everything?
1: No. Everything is everything, not anything.
2: Well, is anything anything then?
1: That's a good question. Nothing is nothing.
2: No, nothing from nothing leaves nothing. According to...
1: Yes.
2: Who is that? Billy
1: nothing
2: Preston?
1: Nothing from nothing.
2: Nothing leaves nothing.
4: No help there, I guess?
1: No.
4: All right, here's your next one.
13: I listen to the words he'd say.
2: Oh, this is Nine Inch Nails, Trent Reznor.
4: I didn't know if you'd get it, but I was hoping you would.
1: I never got the Nine Inch Nails thing. And they would sell Freedom Hall out, 20,000 seats. It's crazy.
2: I went to see him at Louisville Gardens just to see the Ramones. The Ramones opened up. It was a weird scene, man. I'm Trent Reznor, I run picnics. even the top comics at Mr. G's Comedy Spot can't make me laugh. Can't make me laugh because I'm Trent Reznor. Listen to this song.
13: The sweetest price you'll have.
2: It sounds like me drunk and I find like a piano at a bar. You know what I mean? Like, God, he's doing it again.
1: John's doing it again. He's getting this.
2: Right. We're in the 90s.
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2: Living a vida loca. 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
0: Is your sister in the vida loca? 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
1: Thank you, Bad Tony Vanetti.
0: Wow. All right.

0: This was one of the worst films of all time.
1: Great song, though.
2: It was a great song.
1: Kumo D's Wild Wild West. They get sampled on here a lot better.
0: This is not.
1: No, but he gets samples on here, and it's a lot better.
3: Put his behind to the test.
2: All right, you ready for your number one song?
1: Number one, baby. It's 98.
0: In a bottle.
1: You're
0: right.
1: It's 98.
2: This is Christina Aguilera.
0: We know who it is, girl.
1: This is, baby.
0: We know who it is, girl.
1: I used to go to Halloween. I was Christina Aguilera.
0: This was her big... this is her big hit. Gotta rub me the right way. Very subtle lyrics. So is that number one?
2: That was your number
1: 98,
2: one.
1: 98, baby. Lock it in,
0: 98.
1: Here, let me push extra chips in, too.
2: Chips.
1: Let me borrow a line of credit.
2: Go right ahead.
1: Hey, really scary casino guy, give me a $50,000 line of credit.
0: It's 99.
2: Okay, it's too late. You already said 98.
0: Damn it!
1: Oh, my gosh. Hey, casino guy, I was just kidding.
2: It was 99.
1: Damn! Oh, my gosh.
2: You put all his chips in. That's when it was game over.
1: Hey, Mr. Scary Casino Guy, I was just kidding. Ow! Okay. Here's my first payment.
0: All right.
1: Wow.
0: Short break. We'll come back. It's Tony and Dwight Show, brought to you by the Kentucky Office of Highway Safety.
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7: Phoenix Mercury forward Alyssa Thomas has been handed a flagrant foul 2 penalty and a 1-game suspension for contact with the Indiana Fever's Caitlin Clark in the second quarter of the Mercury's 111-109 win on Wednesday. The WNBA said Thomas committed a non-basketball act, quote, recklessly making contact with her fist to the throat area of Clark. 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
8: Crews continue to work with a couple of wrecks westbound on 64 just before you get to the Sherman-Minton Bridge right-hand side and on southbound 65 at the Snyder on the right shoulder. Our next report is in 15 minutes. 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
3: I'm WLKY meteorologist Suzanne Horgan. Temperatures for today will be just a touch below normal highs, make it to about 84 degrees. Most areas are going to stay dry over the next couple of days. We may see a stray shower for some of our far southern and eastern communities. Overnight down to about 66 degrees for tomorrow, high of 86. I'm WLKY meteorologist Suzanne Horgan.
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10: Sunny skies, 71 degrees outside the studios here at 4th Street Live. Good morning, everyone. I'm John Shannon, News.

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13: Welcome back. Tony and Dwight Show brought to you by the Kentucky Office of Highway Safety. Tony Vannetti, Dwight Whitten, and John Alden's got to take care of you for another 20 minutes before Leland Conway brings his own bucket of crazy into WHAS.
14: It's not Leland Conway today. It's Kelly Nash filling in for
13: Kelly Nash will be Nash. On at 10 o'clock. Cool name.
15: That's cool a very name. Cool name.
13: Sounds like an SEC quarterback.
15: We'd be Nashing.
13: Kelly Why Nash.
14: SEC?
13: Huh?
14: Why's it got to be the SEC?
13: SEC tends to have the coolest names.
14: Are you a big tennist?

0: big tennist.
1: I think that's part of the big discussion coming this year, whether Big Ten can do it again.
2: Mm. They will. You want to put a wager on it?
1: Oh, I thought you'd start doing the snoring sound. That's what I was trying to go for.
2: Well, no, not when there's money to be heard, made. We'll do a $100 bet.
1: Oh, yeah, you're a big gambler. Yeah.
0: You already lost your reel in the years bet.
1: He's like, I'll bet you 50 cents.
2: You already lost your reel in the years bet. That's what you sound like.
0: Mm.
2: Let's do this day in history. John William on the third, the producer, right on time, baby. How about that? Big day going all the way back on August 3rd.
1: Yeah.
2: 1492. Can you imagine that?
1: 1492, yeah. Somebody sailed the Mighty Blue or...
2: That's what I'm talking about, baby. It was today, 1492, Christopher Columbus set sail from Spain with a crew of 90 men aboard the Nina, the Pinta, and the Santa Maria.
1: Yep, they landed in the Caribbean and said, fantastic, we made it to the beach. Now enslave all these people.
2: Hey, I played Christopher Columbus in the school play. Maybe your sister would want to ride one of my three beautiful boats. The Nina, the Pinta, and the Santa Maria.
1: They were not very big boats. Have you ever seen the one? They parked the ones, the Pinta and Nina.
2: They're not still around, are they?
1: They made replicates. Okay. They're not still around for the love of... They'd park them down at the riverfront here in Louisville, and you'd go down there, and you're like, that's it?
2: So, okay, you know, I would rather see a Nina, Pinta, and Santa Maria race than I would a steamboat
1: No
2: race.
1: Question.
2: So why can't we do that, okay? I mean, throw the steamboat. I know the steamboat race is the most exciting 4 hours and 22 minutes in sports, but can we just have a Nina, Pinta, and Santa Maria race?
1: I said to somebody this weekend that the Belle of Louisville is a perfect example of Louisville.
2: Can I
1: say
2: this?
1: Like, we still, one of our biggest attractions is a paddle boat. Paddle wheel boat. It's so Louisville.
2: I wonder if we had a...
1: But we have the bell.
2: If we had a Nina, Pinta, and Santa Maria race, could everybody on the banks just shoot arrows at them the entire time?
1: I say we build smaller versions, and then they actually have a shootout on the water, and the one that's still floating wins.
2: See, now we're talking. We're idea guys. Take a page from our notebook, Derby Festival.
1: And people can launch pumpkins at them from the shoreline.
2: Now we're just involving all the...
1: Thank you.
2: All the holidays.
1: Thank you.
2: All right, today, August 3rd, 1882, Congress passed the first law restricting immigration. Among the things was the change in the doctrine that foreigners who could not show their financial abilities to support themselves would be denied entry. And they would have to go back to their own starting point at the ship owner's expense.
1: Yes, so there used to be very strict rules of who came in. Like, you had to see a doctor. Mm-hmm. You had to prove you had a skill or physically be able to do a skill to come in. If not, Dwight's exactly right. They put you back on the damn boat you came on and sent you back.
2: And guess who paid for it? The ship owner. The ship owner had to pay the price.
1: There you go.
2: So that prevented them going, yeah, let's give it a try.
1: They have to prove they could do something. They have to see a doctor.
2: Now they ask this. Are you comfortable living off the backs of the taxpayers? Oh, you are? Come on in. Another big day in history today. Not far back to 1882 or 1492, but only 1949. You know what was founded today in 1949?
1: Ugh, I don't know. Is it food?
2: The NBA, National Basketball Association, was formed. Back then, the players received 32 cents a year and a farm job. So it's about the same.
1: Not until Larry and Magic came into the league. It was kind of a okay league.
2: It's amazing, but it's the same thing with the NFL. We've told the story a billion times on the show. I remember the 80s, a $1 million contract went to Lawrence Taylor, the Giants.
1: People lost their minds.
2: They lost their minds. I can't believe it. And now look.
1: Teams in college, they pay multi-million dollars. Oh, there's the alligator guy. Oh, you missed it. He was thumbs up on him. All right. So, the numbers have gotten out of control. Until the NBA got a really good TV contract, and NFL really didn't take off until they had a guy named Jimmy the Greek break down the point spreads on NFL Today. And when that started, it exploded.
2: Explosion! thank you, Nort.
1: Thank you, Nort, the exploding tree.
2: The Greek deal, because I thought it was big. When I was growing up, it was big.
1: It was the unspoken word of who was going to win the game. And then Jimmy talked him into saying, you got to talk about the point spread. So he would do the point spread for the first time on national television. It was big. And then fantasy football was a big thing.
2: Dungeons and Dragons. It was today, another big day in history, August 3rd, 1977. Radio Shack issued a press release introducing the TRS-80 computer. Within weeks, thousands were ordered. The TRS-80, which was developed by the Tandy Corp., they developed the computer system for less. It cost them less than $150,000 to design and produce this. It was unveiled in New York. It was widely recognized as the first completely assembled computer, and it was said to be affordable at the time. It was sold for $599.95. I adjusted that for inflation.
1: Yeah, yeah. $1,100?
2: No, $3,306.
1: Ouch.
2: Well, but look at some of these Apple laptops. They're like $2,500, right?
1: And this nobody had first. Credit cards in 77, bro. You had to have the cash for it.
2: Not if you stole it.
1: Jeez.
2: It was also today, August 3rd, 1981, that air traffic controllers went on strike in defiance of President Reagan's threat to fire them. President Reagan was threatening to fire them.
1: Used to be government controller, yeah.
2: If they did not return to work. Ronald Reagan stuck to his guns, and 2 days later, those who didn't return were actually fired.
1: And that was less of a big deal than it is today, because the planes and flight is now how everyone travels. It's the new Greyhound.
2: Oh, boy, it really is.
1: I mean,
2: if you ever traveled Greyhound?
1: Oh, I did it from Tallahassee to Louisville. It took a day and a half.
2: I wouldn't do it on a... I don't know how much you could pay me, because air travel, it is the new Greyhound, and I'm miserable the entire time I'm stuck in that little hollow tube.
1: I got off the bus here in Louisville downtown, a couple blocks from where it used to be, and I said, I'm never getting on a bus again, and I didn't. I never did.
2: I said that when the big yellow bus picked me up at the bus stop, but my ass whipped.
1: Big yellow bus?
2: Yeah, but, short little bus. Shut up. New topic. It was today, August 3rd, 1984. Mary Lou Retton.
1: Oh, I was in love with her.
2: Took the gold medal for individual all-around events in women's gymnastics.
1: Yep.
2: It was at the summer in Los Angeles, California.
1: She was the cutest thing ever. She was on the box of cover of Wheaties, which was a big deal at the time. And America and the rest of the world fell in love with her big time.
2: Another big day on August 3rd goes back to 1988. That's when President Bill Clinton, a blood sample was taken from President Clinton for DNA testing. I guess strains on...
1: No. Did you say 1988 or 98?
2: 90, I'm sorry, 1998. Oh, okay. Sorry, 1998. Say,
1: well, there was a president called Ronald Reagan now.
2: Well, I had DNA too. Thank you, bad Ronald Reagan.
1: Depending on the year, that would be George Bush.
2: In 1998, a blood sample was taken from the current president, Bill Clinton, for DNA testing against strains from the blue dress that Monica Lewinsky had. 2 weeks later, it was revealed that the stain was indeed Clinton's. When they showed up to take blood from me, he said,
1: Did you see the movie with John Travolta that basically was supposed to be Hillary and Bill?
2: No! Wait. Tell me about this movie. What is this?
1: And it does not paint the president, just a skirt chaser. What is it called? I'm going to look it up while you...
2: Instead of drawing blood, I got a lot more fun way to get DNA. Here's a sample. What's the movie called?
1: It
2: was today in 1999. Arbitrators ruled the government had to pay the heirs. This is kind of cool, and I never knew this. In 1999, arbitrators ruled the government indeed had to pay the heirs of the Dallas dressmaker, Abraham, no chance on his last name, $16 million because he filmed and captured the president's assassination. You know the black and white grainy video you saw?
1: Yes, it's Zapruder.
2: It was this dressmaker.
1: Zapruder.
2: Yeah, Zapruder.
1: Yeah.
2: How'd you know that?
1: Because it's called the Zapruder film.
2: Oh, is it really?
1: Yes.
2: I thought it was called
3: Back and to the Left. Back and to the Left.
2: I thought it was called the Horrible Parade.
1: Back and to the Left. The most famous movies and films about Bill and Hillary Clinton include Primary Colors.
2: I remember that coming out.
1: 1998.
2: I might watch that. Wow.
1: It says comedy drama. Was it?
2: John Travolta?
1: I mean, hey, what?
2: I'm the president.
1: Just I'll paint them as a...
2: It was today, August 3rd, 2004. The pedestal of the Statue of Liberty reopened after being closed since the September 11, 2001 attacks.
1: Yeah. Yeah. You can't find our name there because it was before my great-grandfather came, right before they started to take all the, they keep all the records.
2: Have you ever been there?
1: No.
2: If you're on the pedestal and you look up.
1: Don't. You cannot.
2: You can't?
1: No. No,
2: you used to be able to go up to her head and look out of her crown, right?
1: She's French, you know.
2: Oh, yeah, okay. That explains a lot. The hairy legs and the hairy armpits. Like she has the torch thing. They should put her
1: There's
2: a whole
1: no
2: bunch of hair
1: under her arm.
2: Well, if she's French, she should have hairy legs and hairy armpits. That's all I know. That's this day
1: does
2: in history.
1: Does the Statue of Liberty have hair under her armpit?
2: She's French. Of course she does.
1: Use ChatGPT.
0: Wow, I'm listening to a bunch of Gen Xers try to use AI.
2: I know.
1: No, the Statue of Liberty does not have armpit hair. Thank you.
0: So we can either break or just go a couple more minutes and wrap this thing up.
1: Well, let's go over some of the top stories. Spider-Man, top movie, $355 million. It's the biggest, the second biggest opening
2: Who's got the biggest opening?
1: In box office history.
2: Who has the biggest opening?
1: It doesn't say.
2: Spider-Man has a huge opening.
1: I think it was... All right, so ceasefire or not, hopefully it keeps. The market is open now. It started to rally on Friday. We'll see how that day unfolds. Idaho, there's still information coming out where this gunman was he was pushed back by two heroes, an off-duty police officer and a civilian. Both broke out their pieces. They didn't have to, and they went after 24-year-old Chad Williams and pushed him back. He had a machine gun. He was going to do a lot of damage. And nope, two guys said, "You're not doing it." Idaho said, "Not in our state, bro."
2: Did you just turn into Kojak for a second? You said they both broke out their pieces.
1: Yeah, I said.
2: And then the undercover used his heater on the guy.
1: I've been watching a lot of NCIS.
2: That'll do it. 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
1: 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Nash is up next. We'll see you later.
2: I love you, Ma.

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2: A few miles from the glass spires of Midtown Atlanta lies the South River Forest. 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
9: This season on Blood Trails, we're following the trail of seven cases that start in the field and end in the shadows, where missing persons reports, half-buried evidence, and whispered suspicions blur the line between hunting story and homicide.
12: I just instantly started freaking out, yelling to the world, what's going on? 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I mean, I'm out in the middle of nowhere. 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
11: 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And all it was off.
9: 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Blood Trails.
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21: Earlier accidents have been cleared out of the way, and I'm not seeing any broken downs that are adding any extra time to the commute. Traffic on the Waterson, problem free. Our next report is in 15 minutes. 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
22: And WLKY meteorologist Suzanne Horgan. Temperatures for today will be just a touch below normal highs, make it to about 84 degrees. Most areas are going to stay dry over the next couple of days. We may see a stray shower for some of our far southern and eastern communities. Overnight down to about 66 degrees for tomorrow, high of 86. I'm WLKY meteorologist Suzanne Horgan.
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23: Straight up 10 o'clock, sunny skies, 73 degrees in downtown Louisville. Good morning, everyone. I'm John Shannon, News Radio 840 WHAS. Skipping out on the fancy farm picnic for the second year in a row did not stop Governor Andy Beshear from trolling those in attendance on social media. Lee Mowen has the story.
24: Although he skipped the annual fancy farm picnic to attend his son's baseball game, Governor Andy Beshear had some of the last laughs. Both U.S. Senator candidates and Charles Booker and Andy Barr spoke. We also learned Secretary of State Michael Adams will not run for governor. Beshear had his fun on social media with several replies. He responded to Republicans' anger on missing the event with a lack of outrage that Mitch McConnell has been nowhere to be seen for 50 days. I'm Lee Mowen.
23: A baby kidnapped from central Indiana has been recovered safely in Louisville. Scott Hooper with the story.
25: A six-month-old girl was abducted Thursday evening from West Lafayette in central Indiana. Police say she was abducted by 22-year-old Jasmine O'Sullivan of Georgia. She allegedly used another person's identity to gain the trust of the baby's mother in the days prior. Investigators coordinated with state, regional, and federal law enforcement, and they got a lead that O'Sullivan was on a bus headed to Louisville. Metro police officers and SWAT team members found O'Sullivan and the baby in the Greyhound bus station in Louisville. The baby was reunited with her family at a local hospital. O'Sullivan was taken into custody by the FBI and is now facing a federal kidnapping charge. I'm Scott Hooper.
23: 10:02 at News Radio 840 WHAS. TARC's new transit system officially up and running in the city. The Transit Authority's overhaul includes a reduction of bus routes from 24 down to 15 and cuts in more than half the stops around Louisville. The new system, meant to increase efficiency through a downtown transfer hub, that hub features 11 bays where riders are expected to wait a maximum of 10 minutes for a bus. Cuba again plunged into total darkness following a collapse of the national power grid. Natalie Rodriguez with the details.
26: The state-run electric union reports a total system failure, cutting off power to 10 million people. The nationwide blackout comes just 24 hours after a massive regional outage first crippled the western provinces, including the capital of Havana and Matanzas. Officials say the failure has now cascaded across the island, knocking out electricity to other major cities like Santa Clara and Santiago de Cuba. Severely aging infrastructure and critical fuel shortages are being blamed, with no word yet when the lights will turn back on. Natalie Rodriguez, Miami.
23: 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I'm John Shannon, News Radio 840 WHAS.
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27: All right. This is Kelly Nash, excited to be filling in today. This is a big day for me. Leland Conway took today off, and they've entrusted me at the helm of WHAS. So let's get into it. Now, one of the things that is not just making local news for y'all, it's making national news for everybody, is Andy Beshear. I heard it at the top of the hour. I've been listening to it on Fox News. Andy Beshear is trolling and trolling hard. If you missed it, we'll just read it for you right off his own X account. Sorry to miss Fancy Farm today, but let me get in on the fun. Rand Paul apparently said I'd been neutered by my legislature. Rich, coming from a guy who's never had a pair of balls. And if he did, they'd be held by Donald J. Trump. That is rich. That I got to be honest with you. Andy Beshear is in the middle of promoting a book called Go and Do Likewise, which I assume, again, I haven't read it. It's not even out yet. But I'm assuming that he's quoting Jesus Christ. Go and do likewise. So I'm assuming that Andy Beshear is taking the high road, and part of the high road includes talking about Rand Paul's nuts being in the pockets and or hands of Donald Trump. Go and do likewise. By the way, did I even say my name and all the hubba-baloo getting it started? This is Kelly Nash. I'm coming to you from Columbia, South Carolina. Thrilled to be here. Yeah, but Andy Beshear telling us that he is the high road. This is, like Michelle Obama said, when they go low, we go high. In case you were wondering what high looked like, that's it. Thank you, Gubna. So let's take a look at what the reality of the situation is. Andy Beshear has a very good point, a valid point, a point that a lot of Americans have been making. A lot of people in Kentucky have been making, a lot of people in the Republican Party have been making, the fact that Mitch McConnell is MIA. Where is this guy? Now, conspiracy theorists, including Mr. Beshear, have come to the conclusion, apparently, that Mitch McConnell has achieved room temperature. I don't know if that's true. I mean, I saw the proof of life photo. I saw it had the newspaper strategically laid out to show me that he was alive. But in an era of AI, couldn't we have done more? Couldn't we have really had Mitch McConnell dancing or something at that point? Should have been a little bit more than that. At minimum, Mitch McConnell should actually speak to somebody with a recorder. I mean, you could go full Joe Biden in the basement and edit it numerous times to make it sound cognizant, but you should at least be able to provide that. Anything less than that makes us think the worst, and our imagination has now run to the point where Mitch McConnell's no longer with us. However, some people are pointing out that according to the way their interpretation of the law is, Mitch McConnell only has to stay alive for one more day. And then after that, Andy Beshear would not be in a position to appoint his replacement. I'm sure there'll be many legal battles based upon that as well, as with anything. There is no general understanding of anything anymore, that no matter how plainly a law is stated, people will interpret it, reinterpret it, misinterpret it, and come up with whatever they'd like it to say. And then if you have enough legal law power behind you, you get your way. We've seen that happen many times with Donald Trump's Donald Trump will say something that's very obviously in the best interest of the United States, and you can find some judge somewhere to rule against them, and then everything gets put on a perma block. So I'm not sure how this is going to play out. But again, Andy Beshear has a great point. Mitch McConnell should provide proof of life, or somebody from the McConnell team. But Rand Paul saying that Andy Beshear has been neutered is not wrong either. Andy Beshear has been neutered by his legislature, and that's rather obvious. Now, you can distract by pointing out that you think that Rand Paul's been neutered or whatever. I would argue that Rand Paul has been one of the strongest, I don't want to use the word opponent because that's not quite right. He's not like Marjorie Taylor Greene or somebody like that who just opposes Donald Trump based because they don't like Donald Trump. Rand Paul has been a principled opponent of Donald Trump. He's not afraid to stand up to Donald Trump. I'm coming to you from South Carolina, where we have a guy like that. Ralph Norman famously stood up to Donald Trump in the Big Beautiful Bill until he got certain things put into that Big Beautiful Bill and wouldn't pass it, despite the president repeatedly publicly calling on him to do so and privately calling on him to do so. Rand Paul is that same type of individual, not going to bend to the will of anybody if he doesn't think it's in the best interest of the taxpayers and the U.S. citizens. So Kentucky, celebrate the fact that you've got a Rand Paul. Andy Beshear can distract from that all he wants, but he has been neutered. Andy Beshear can say he's taking the high road by putting out a book called Go and Do Likewise, but everything about him would say otherwise. Well, I shouldn't say everything. That's an overstatement. He has strayed from his principles. How's that? He strayed from his principles, but if I go to the Andy Beshear X account, he's had several days to clean that up. August 1st is when he posted that. He posted again 21 hours ago. So long, travel baseball. It's been a journey. Nice photo, Andy, taking a selfie with his son. Should be very proud of that. He then commented on what we were talking about earlier. I know there's a lot of folks wondering about the significance of August 3rd regarding potential Senate vacancy. I want everyone to know that this date has no legal impact on my options should there be a vacancy this year. Worth a reminder right now, there's one less vote for the SAVE Act, Trump's war with Iran, or the potential replacement of a SCOTUS judge. And so Andy's interpreting the law a certain way, which other legal opinions would say is different. He's making his argument already. That was 1 hour ago that Andy tweeted that out. Again, no cleaning up of what he said about Rand Paul and Rand Paul's privates. Just strongly making the case that he has the authority to replace Mitch McConnell. Shows where his priorities are. I do appreciate that he's pushing the idea that whoever he would be replacing Mitch McConnell with would be supporting Donald Trump's Save America Act. That seems disingenuous at best. We'll say that. There's no SCOTUS replacements currently required, so that's a straw man argument that you're making. And again, we can pick apart these things all day long if we'd like. I don't know. Maybe you have some opinions on Andy Beshear and what you think he's doing regarding the attacking on Rand Paul, the calls for Mitch McConnell to prove that he's alive, all these types of things. That's why we have a talkback feature. That's one of the beautiful things about working at iHeart now is that they've made the process of getting engaged with the radio so much easier. When I grew up as a child of the 70s and 80s, I had to call in. And you'd sit there and let it ring, it seemed like, for 30 minutes. And then somebody would just pick it up and say, hold. Then they'd ask you what you wanted to talk about. Then they'd put you back on hold for 15 minutes. And then if you were fortunate enough, the person on the air would pick up the phone and you would get like 30 seconds to say whatever it was you were going to say. Well, we've cleaned that process up at iHeartRadio. Now you have the iHeartRadio app, which is absolutely free to download. And then you can set presets like your favorite radio stations and or favorite podcasts. 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And then when you have a comment on something like this, you just simply hit that microphone button. That microphone button will give you a 3-2-1 countdown. 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No fuss, no muss. We'll go through some of those talkbacks throughout the day and try to get some of you folks on the air. But WHAS is where you find us on the iHeartRadio app. And again, download that for free. My name is Kelly Nash. By the way, if you want to interact with me on social media, some people prefer social media. I'm available on pretty much all platforms. I have a TikTok account. I have a Truth Social account. But I'll be honest with you, I don't really interact as often there. Little bit more aggressive on Facebook. X is my favorite platform. I feel like that's just the best place for me. Other people feel differently. They like other social media platforms. So I try to be there as well. So if you're a social media user and you've got comments on this or other stories that you want us to talk about, you can absolutely please use the social media platform to get at us. My name is Kelly, K-E-L-L-Y. There's no I in the boys' version, and it's not E-Y. My parents got it right, K-E-L-L-Y, and last name's Nash. And so it's Kelly Nash Radio on social media platforms. All right, I'm going to take an early break so we have more on the other side. I hope the producer is paying attention. And we'll go to the commercial now. We'll come back with more. This is Kelly Nash filling in for Leland Conway on WHAS.
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7: What's happening, fellow sports fans? It's Andy West. Let's look back on this day in sports history, August 3rd. We'll start off in 1960, where history is made as the Cleveland Indians trade manager Joe Gordon to the Detroit Tigers for their manager, Jimmy Dykes. It was the only manager-for-manager trade in the history of baseball, and it didn't help out either team. Dykes managed the Indians until 1961, while Gordon left the Tigers immediately after the season to coach the Kansas City Athletics. Today in 1996, Andre Agassi, the Dream Team, and the U.S. women's 400-meter relay team win Olympic gold medals in Atlanta, while the American men's 400 relay settles for silver. And today in the year 2000, 3 months before the start of the season, the Orlando Magic acquire Grant Hill from the Detroit Pistons in a sign-and-trade deal for Chucky Atkins and Ben Wallace. Hill, along with future All-Star Tracy McGrady, were supposed to lead the Magic to prominence in the Eastern Conference. However, Hill's 7-year, $92 million signing didn't turn out very well. Hill played just 202 games in his 7 years in Orlando.
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27: Oh, we're cranking it up this morning. Hi there. This is Kelly Nash coming to you from South Carolina, filling in for Leland Conway. And let's go back to school, shall we? Let's take it back to the college days. When did you graduate college? By the way, I didn't actually even graduate college. I did one semester and a half and then had an opportunity to get into radio. And that's one of those amazing stories. I had never been outside of Connecticut at that point in my life, really. Been to New York and a couple other places. But this guy had a job for me in Cleveland, Ohio, as a producer of a morning show. And he said, I know you probably can't take advantage of it because we need somebody to start this week. And I said, I don't even know where Cleveland is, but I am going to drive to college right now, drop out, and pack whatever I can in my little Honda Civic and drive to Cleveland. So I'll be there whenever I get there. Called my mother from the Pennsylvania Turnpike Collect back in the days of collect phone calls and said, Mom, I just dropped out of college and I'm moving to Cleveland to be a DJ. And she cried and said, "You're an idiot. Come back and maybe they can get you back into school or whatever." And I said, "I don't want to be in college. I want to be on the radio." And for many years, she regretted that. I never regretted the decision. She did. I didn't. And then finally, I made something of my life, and my mother is now rather proud of me and tells everybody, "That's my son on the radio." And so, life worked out pretty well for me. And I think for most people, if you find something that you're passionate in life about, you don't need to go to university. That's my feelings on it. You can learn on the job. And a lot of the things that you learn at the college level, you need to be retrained at the professional level. One of the things that people pick up, though, and I have noticed this for many years, are a lot of bad habits at college. Not just the freshman 15, where they put on 15 pounds of fat the first year or whatever, but other things as well. And I want to salute the Tuskegee president. And I think he's a brand new president to the campus this year. And he has changed the dress code. And so he has said that you will not be allowed in any public areas of the university, meaning not just the classrooms, although that's the number one most important part, but you can't go into just like the dining hall or anything like that unless you're dressed in business attire. His plan is to start bringing CEOs, people who hire, people of influence, onto his campus in order to try to help these students get business careers going upon graduation and or internships started before graduation. So many people go to college without a plan. They're just trying to learn more about their feelings or whatever. And they get out and they're saddled with hundreds of thousands of dollars of debt and no possible way of paying it, which, again, the Trump administration is trying to address that, by showing what each degree pays on par with what you get when you graduate and all these types of things. And if it's not a profitable thing, the universities will not receive money from the federal level, at least, to pay for those types of things. So much of what we can look at student debt and how it's exploded in the last 20 or 30 years is based directly upon the federal government getting itself involved in student loans. And it's the same thing with healthcare. Why is healthcare so expensive? Because the federal government got itself directly involved and drives up costs. And whenever the federal government gets involved in something, it's going to drive up costs. It can't help itself. That's just what it does. But back to Tuskegee University. By the way, this is a historically black college university, so some people are trying to make it a race issue, that you're not allowed to wear pajama bottoms, slippers, all kinds of things that you would normally wear to bed and or if you were just in a very, very relaxed environment with family. You can't wear this now to go to class. And it's frustrating because all he's trying to do is raise standards. Let me give you one of the pushbacks. This is one of the ones that went viral. I don't know the man's name. I do know he goes on TikTok by the name of Think Peace Tribe, and he describes himself as a Morehouse man. I'm assuming he graduated from Morehouse University, and he's going to make his points about how little this actually affects anything.
8: I went to a private HBCU, and I wore bonnets, slippers, pajama pants to class, to the food hall, around campus almost every other day, and that never stopped me from getting all A's in my last semester. It didn't stop me from ending my college career with a 3.6 GPA, with Phi Beta Kappa honors, magna cum laude honors, Alpha Kappa Delta honors. You feel me? I got some of the highest academic honors you can get in undergrad while wearing the bonnet, with the pajama pants, with the slippers, simultaneously. Because a bonnet, slippers, and pajama pants will not determine your success level. That is literally it is black bourgeoisie, respectability politics, colonial thinking bull.
27: Okay. I will also point out to Mr. Think Peace Tribe member that vocabulary says a little bit about where you're at as well. So the dropping of the BS doesn't say much about where you're going. But again, congratulations on the great grades. I don't know what he does for a living these days. He just says a cultural employee, I think is what it says. I don't know what that means. Like what field is cultural employee? I don't know. But that's what Think Peace Tribe has to say about it. I'll point out that you're right in the sense that it won't necessarily make you unemployable or make you have lower grades, but wouldn't you rather give yourself every opportunity to be successful? I'll also point out this is not a necessarily black issue, whether you're looking at it from an American or just a historical level, because let's just take first off American blacks. So American black culture promotes a certain type of dress code that it would not be accepted in any nation in Africa. So if you were to try to be in a business world in any of the dozens and dozens of countries that practice business in Africa, they have certain attire that you're expected to wear. Most of them go with something called the senator suit, which you've seen these tailored two-piece on. It's basically like a long tunic with the high Mandarin collar. You would be expected to wear that. If you showed up in a football jersey and sweatpants, you would not be employed there. So your argument that this is an anti-black movement, it's not. And, you know, this is not diminishing your expressibility. You can express yourself however you'd like in your private time. When you're at the university level, though, this man is setting a standard that should be celebrated. He's trying to raise the bar. He knows that you're capable of more and that when you dress like a slob, you tend to act like a slob. I'll also point out that for white culture, we have had a downgrading of our standards for decades. If you went back to the 1940s, you would never see blue jeans on a campus. That started in the 1950s. That was a rebel movement. By the 60s, the hippies had it. And by the 70s and 80s, you started seeing that diminish even further to where there was jeans with holes in them, whether intentionally or unintentionally. We too, everybody has had a diminishing of standards. I would challenge all of us to raise your standards. When you raise your standards, you make yourself better and makes your community better. It makes your friend group better. Everything about raising standards is a positive. There's literally nothing negative about keeping standards where they're at. And I'll also point out that if you're saying that we're doing things this way and it's been going great, we have had nothing but problems with America's mental illness at the university level. We have depression at record highs. We've got suicidal thoughts at record highs. Part of that probably also comes from the way you present yourself. And maybe the people that you walk around who, again, look as if they're getting ready for like a long winter's nap. What the heck is happening to you people? And that continues when you go on to whether it's Walmart or the upper end Target. We have people wandering around in sleeping wear. How did this ever become acceptable? Well, I also say bring shame back. Make shame great again. We used to shame people. Somehow that got to be intolerant or whatever. People used to make fun of people and that would correct your behavior. Let's start mocking people when they're dressed inappropriately for public display. It doesn't mean it has to be very nice clothes. It doesn't have to be high-end designer clothes, but at least take the effort to wear pants. Pants is all I'm asking. Something that doesn't have something written across your buttocks, and actually something that is pulled up over your buttocks. That would be nice as well. Those are my thoughts. You can use the talkback feature on the iHeartRadio app. I'd love for you to disagree with me on that. That would be fun. But anyway, we'll see what we get. This is Kelly Nash filling in for Leland Conway and WHAS.
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12: Traffic continues to look good with no accidents on the highways. Traffic on the Snyder's problem free. You're running about 15 minutes between 64 and 65. Southbound 71 looks good past Zorn. Our next report is in 15 minutes. Chuck Ingram, News Radio 840 WHAS.
22: I'm WLKY meteorologist Suzanne Horgan. Temperatures for today will be just a touch below normal highs, make it to about 84 degrees. Most areas are going to stay dry over the next couple of days. We may see a stray shower for some of our far southern and eastern communities. Overnight down to about 66 degrees for tomorrow, high of 86. I'm WLKY meteorologist Suzanne Horgan.
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13: Sunny skies, 74 degrees outside the studios here at 4th Street Live. Good morning, everyone. I'm John Shannon, News Radio 840 WHAS, with your headlines. TARC riders facing massive changes starting today as the new TARC network goes live, completely overhauling routes, route numbers, schedules, and bus stops across Louisville. TARC offering free rides for the next 2 weeks to help riders adjust. A Kentucky woman is facing charges for allegedly trying to kidnap an 8-year-old girl from Louisville. Chara Lewis allegedly approached the girl who was standing on the sidewalk across from her home in the Portland neighborhood. The sale of the historic Claudia Sanders Dinner House and Blackwood Hall, the former home of Colonel Harlan Sanders and the original KFC headquarters, has been called off by the current owners. Police in Jeffersonville, Indiana, capturing an alligator that was found roaming the streets early Sunday morning. And President Donald Trump indicating that talks with Iran regarding a ceasefire and reopening the Strait of Hormuz will take place today, though he declined to set a firm deadline for a deal. More of the Leland Conway Show on the way next. Your next news update at the top of the hour with Joe Lincoln. I'm John Shannon, News Radio 840 WHAS.
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3: Hi there, my name is Kelly Nash. I am thrilled to be coming to you today from South Carolina, filling in for Leland Conway and trying to cover all things that are of interest to you. Now, one of the things that I think is interesting to a lot of Americans, and maybe not in a good way, is this whole little brouhaha that we've got going on with Iran. What are we going to do with the Iranian problem? And I bring to your attention the fact that, well, we've been with this since February 28th. So in other words, 5 full months now has passed since we began this operation. And had we been engaged for 5 full months, this, I believe, would have been completely over by now. It would have all been a memory at this point. But we haven't been fully engaged. As a matter of fact, we've only had 42 days in 4 months where we've actually engaged militarily. Donald Trump, I love him. I love Donald Trump. I really do. And I really believe that in his heart of hearts, he still believes he can get a deal with the Iranians. And we saw that again over the weekend. Donald Trump putting on Truth Social. The USA is locked and loaded and ready to go against the Islamic Republic of Iran at levels the military terror, strength, and power have not seen since World War II. Despite this, we've just been asked by Iran and other Middle Eastern countries to hold off on any attack, and the perimeters of a deal has been agreed to. This would include the immediate, complete, and total opening of the Hormuz Strait and an end to Iran's nuclear threat. And so he goes ahead and he calls it off. I can't speak for all Americans, obviously. I can only speak for myself. And I can say for a group of people who I interact with on my daily radio show for iHeart. And the folks that I deal with are frustrated. And the American morale regarding this is declining. And I know that Trump just put up another thing talking about his internal polls show that he's more popular now than he's ever been, unlike what the fake news media puts up. And maybe he does have some polls that show he's more popular than he's ever been. And I'm not going to question that. I would love to see what his polls say about this Iranian mess that we're in. Because to me, it has been obvious for quite a while. There are three options, one of which we're currently engaged in, called the status quo. And I don't see it coming to an end. There's no possible way that this thing comes to an end because you're in a circle. And what happens is you get the advantage. You have the military that can finish them off at any point. And instead you get them to a breaking point. And then they say, "Oh, Mr. President, no more, no more. You have shown your superiority to the Iranian IRGC. We will do nothing else. We'll open it up. Let's give us the documentation to sign it, sir." And you go, "That's what I wanted to hear. All right, now we got something going. This is going to be beautiful for you guys, too. You're going to love it. You're going to have hotels and beachfront. It's going to be great. Look across at the UAE. They're doing beautiful. You're going to love it." And then they go, "Sucker." That's what they say. They're saying to themselves, "Sucker," because that's not what they're interested in. The IRGC is roughly 200,000 people. The IRGC is holding the 90 million or so Iranians hostage. I say 90 million. It's in reality, it's probably closer to 70 million because they've killed a bunch. And there's also about 15 to 20% that actually kind of agree with the way the IRGC does things. They like the hardcore Sharia law. They want this in their lives. But that's not what the majority of the people in Iran want. And it's sad that this has come to this, that they are now being used in this capacity. So we can continue this charade of we're going to negotiate.

0: negotiate with a radical regime that has no interest in anything other than literally overtaking the world. According to their dictates, what they must do is dominate the entire earth in order for the 12th Iman to come back and turn us all into Muslims. And then we can all go to paradise together. And those who don't, anybody who rejects their offer gets one of two options. One, you can be beheaded, or two, you can be enslaved. And I don't think that there's an option. I've never seen that play out, to be honest with you. They could turn that into a game show where they could have like some sort of radical Muslim come up on stage and here's Kelly Nash.
1: He says no to Allah, and now do you choose door one or door two? Let's see what you got.
0: And then they, you know, I say, I'll go with door two. And then they open it up and they say, enslavement, lifetime of enslavement for Kelly Nash because he rejects Allah. Or door two shows, and it's a beheading for you. I don't know if I get a choice. I think if you reject them after they dominate you, then they decide if you're going to be a slave or you're going to be beheaded. But again, that's pretty clearly stated, and I've not heard any Muslim clerics, quote-unquote, debunking that myth. I've just heard silence from that wing that what we've been told is true. And we've been told this, by the way, for many years. This is not new. This is something that they started talking about back in 2001. They give you three warnings that we were given three warnings before they launched the 2001 attacks. And we didn't accept those three warnings. And then we got September 11th, which is why many of them would say we deserved it, because we didn't accept the warnings. Okay. It is what it is. But getting back to Donald Trump and the little predicament that we're in, one, we can continue doing what we're doing, which is exactly what we did again. We called off the attacks. Two, you could actually say, we're not going to do any more of this, because the military operation that we stated has been fulfilled. We said no more nuclear weapons for Iran. We originally struck them in 2025. We had intel in 2026 that they were capable, it looked like, of not only starting to rebuild their nuclear capabilities, but they were then making ballistic missiles at a rate that suddenly alarmed a lot of us, because with the ballistic missiles, they would have enough deterrence that nobody would want to get involved with them. We've kind of ended their ballistic missile program and we've ended their nuclear program. So we've done what we said we wanted to do. We can pull out right now. And look, if they want to kind of run that Strait of Hormuz, it's up to the Gulf nations there. You people who live around there, Iraq, you make a lot of money off of this. UAE, Saudi Arabia, you people can deal with this. And if you want military assistance from the United States, we're happy to sell you arms, and we're happy to maybe even provide a little military backup with strategy and other things. But no, we're not putting Americans in any harm's way anymore. We're all done with that. And we got enough oil of our own where, yes, we understand that it's a global commodity and we will pay more as a world. Everybody will pay more. The U.S. inherently usually pays far less than Europeans for gas, and we will continue to do so. And if the world doesn't want to deal with what's going on there with Iran, then that's that is a world problem now, not a U.S. problem. And we've asked for help with this, and nobody seems to want to help us with it. So it is what it is, and we're leaving. You could actually go as far as going full George Bush and put up your mission accomplished banner, because you did accomplish the mission that you stated. So you have that option. Or option three, which I'm not saying is an easy option, is to blow the hell out of them. You go in there, and again, there's 200,000 that need to die. But unfortunately, in order to kill those 200,000, probably a 500,000 are going to have to die or more, because there will be civilians that have to die. And that is a tragedy. But that is what happens when you have a cancer like the IRGC inside your country. It's no different than if you have a cancer in your body and you have to do this radical healing, which causes you to push your body almost to the brink of death, like you're almost dead. And then hopefully, if everything works out, you survive the treatment and then you can come back. There's not even a guarantee in that. That's the third option. One, continue to do what we're doing, which is nothing except driving down the morale of the U.S. I would assume the troops. I don't pretend to speak on behalf of the troops. I'm not in the military. If a military member wants to comment on that, is your morale lower now than it was 5 months ago when this thing started? I would think that it was, because you have handcuffs on you. You're not allowed to finish the job. the morale of the U.S. people, at least the ones that interact with my show, the Republicans, are their morale is lower. I do know that. I don't know. I imagine Democrats, they hate this country anyway, so it doesn't really matter what they think. But I imagine their morale is lower as well. Then there's the idea of actually just walking out on it. Just leave it alone. Or there's option three, go kill a boatload of them and then just end it for once and for all and say, now, there we go. It's all over. There is no more Iranian regime. There's no more IRGC. There's no threat to anybody. They're not even a toothless tiger because they're not even a tiger. There's nothing left to them. They've been completely, in Andy Bashir's words, they've been neutered, and their private parts are now in Donald Trump's pockets. We could go full that way. I don't know. Do you have a preference? My preference actually is probably number two at this point, to just kind of walk away from it and pay elevated gas prices. Although I understand that there'll be a ton of leftists going, oh my God, Donald Trump, you made things worse. You broke Iran and then you walked away. Actually, that's not what happened. What Donald Trump did is make sure that Iran doesn't get a nuclear weapon, because if they did get nuclear weapons, they would come and kill you. So he actually saved your life. But you're going to have to pay a little higher gas prices for that. That's actually what happened. But if you want to go with that angle of Donald Trump is ruining everything, that would be the pushback. And I totally understand that pushback as well. And it would catch on with a lot of people. That would probably be my number one option. Although I can imagine there's a lot of you who would like to just see us just go drop Moabs all day. And another Moab, and another Moab, and another Moab. And there's another 100,000 dead, and another 100,000 dead, and another 100,000 dead. I don't know how many in the American general public have that kind of stomach. There's still people who are upset, who lived through World War II, about what happened in Nagasaki. They're not happy that we did that. Most historians say that it saved millions of lives by killing all those people. I would argue that we would be saving lives. I don't know how many millions you'd be saving. But I do know that we're also getting more and more precociously close to a world war. We see it happening now with the Russian intel that's being shared. You see the Chinese are kind of wavering on whose side should we be on. There's all kinds of, we're in dangerous waters. How many countries need to be involved before it's a world war? I don't even know if we have an option on that. But if Russia and China get behind Iran, which is their favorite, and then we are, you know, clearly backing the Ukraine, this is the that's five of the world powers involved in a war. That's, I think, pretty much called a world war. And then all of a sudden you'd have to start getting European allies lining up with either side. And I can't even guarantee that all the Western Europeans would line up with us. It's chaos at this point. Those are our options. We don't have a lot of good ones at this point. Maybe you see it differently. Use the talkback feature to get at us off the iHeartRadio app. My name's Kelly Nash. We're going to try to make the mood a little bit lighter as we move on. I mean, it's only Monday. We got enough to deal with, right? All right. This is the Leland Conway Show. I'm Kelly Nash filling in WHAS.
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13: Team USA is headed to the round of 16 of the World Cup, putting away Bosnia-Herzegovina 2-0. The U.S. was clinging to a one-goal lead until Malik Tillman lined up for a free kick in the 82nd minute.
14: Tillman!
13: Tillman's clinching goal came with the U.S. down a man after a second-half red card was assessed to striker Flo Balogun. He's out for Monday's round of 16 match with Belgium. A huge trade being reported in the NBA. The Celtics stealing all-star Jaylen Brown to the Sixers for Paul George and multiple draft picks. Meanwhile, the LeBron James watch continues. Reports out that James is likely to decide between going to Golden State or making another return to Cleveland. And baseball included the Cubs' 23-3 destruction of the Padres. Chicago's Dansby Swanson, 3 homers, 8 RBIs. He's driven in 26 runs in his last 10 games. First player to do that since Joe DiMaggio in 1939. I'm Matt McCoy.
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0: The Leland Conway Show. And Kelly Nash filling in today, coming to you from South Carolina. I see Deborah Birks is back in the news. Do you remember her? I think we called her like the scarf lady or something back in the COVID era. She used to be at those daily press briefings with Trump and the now disgraced Anthony Fauci. She was making an appearance, I guess, over the weekend on Newsmax. And she was not happy with Dr. Fauci. No, she was not. Maybe putting a little distance between her and the former boss. And she says, quote, there were solutions, but it became very political. And we all have to be aware, because it was a presidential election year, it was really important for the blue states to show that they were taking this very seriously. And they overclosed. And we have to be honest that that is what happened. Okay. I don't think that that really says anything. That's a typical political answer that doesn't say anything. Deborah Birx is the lady who not only got to give the press briefings, but also was, you know, caught flying to Thanksgiving. Remember, they canceled Thanksgiving that year, and she went and had Thanksgiving. So did, what's her name, from Michigan. She came down, Gretchen Whitmer. She went to Florida. Look, here's the thing that infuriates most people about COVID. The fact is that we instinctively knew that a cotton mask wouldn't do anything. As somebody famously put up in a meme at that time, it was a picture of some tidy whities. If this can't stop a fart, this mask can't stop COVID. Another immunologist said that it was the equivalent of putting up a chain link fence in your front yard and saying, I hope this keeps the ants out. So we knew that we were being lied to there. Then we all saw the reports on the social distancing and what a scam that thing was. Then we saw the people who were telling us to do these certain things violating their own rules. In other words, they know the science and they're doing the exact opposite of what they're telling us. Why can't we be with our family? Why do we have to wear the masks? Why can't we go to the stores? Now, she is correct that the blue states wanted to show that they are doing something. And that's often the problem with Democrats. They always want to say, we're doing something to fix the problem. And a lot of Americans like that. They just want to hear somebody's on it. The harder argument to make for conservatives has always been, we think it's up to you to fix the problem. You, not government. We think that you have a better solution. Your community, your town, your city, your state, whatever. Donald Trump was accused of being a Nazi in 2020 because he didn't want to shut the government down and shut the whole country down. He's a reckless Nazi. That is the exact opposite. He's not this is the worst dictator in the world who says, let the states decide how they want to handle it. Let the cities decide how they want to handle it. I wanted Trump to be more forceful and say, no, everything's staying open. We're not taking 2 weeks to pause for the cause or flatten the curve or whatever the BS was, because it didn't even make sense then. Then you see all of Fauci's notes and you say he didn't believe in it at any point. Fauci didn't believe it. Now we're in this weird position where there are people on the left, and I'm sure you know these people, who have seen the Fauci notes, and then they come away with it's like when Jesus says, let those who have eyes see, let those who have ears hear. Those people read Fauci's notes where he says, 10 of the 12 doctors in my team came to the conclusion that it had to be man-made. It could not come from a wet lab, but I decided to go with the two who said it came from a wet lab. And then everybody who said it probably came from the Wuhan COVID coronavirus lab, he said that's a conspiracy theory. It's already been debunked, when he himself knew it to be true, or at least had reason to believe it to be true, and that the other one was less likely true. All of it was a front. All of it was. And yet these people in our lives, they say, this doesn't say that about Fauci. Fauci's a great man. And where's my Fauci candle? I got to burn another Fauci candle in honor of the great man who's being run through the coals politically, because you people are just Trump worshipers. I'm not a Donald Trump worshiper. I'm not an anybody worshiper. I don't worship Fauci, Trump, or anybody. I worship Jesus Christ. But I can tell you this, when the government shuts down on false pretenses and does irreparable damage when it comes to psychological harm in this country, never mind the suicides and all the other stuff, and don't even get us started on the vaccine, somebody should be indignant about it. And if you're not indignant, you don't understand what you're reading. I actually told some guy that the other day. He was having an argument with me, and he says, I've read every word of those 1,000 pages. It doesn't say what you think it says. And I said, well, you've now proven what I feared, which is that you're illiterate, so we can no longer have discussions. If you can't see what Fauci was talking about in his own notes and emails, and see how it's in complete contradiction to what he was saying publicly, then you're illiterate. You're unable to understand the information that's on the paper. But there you go. This is Kelly Nash filling in for Leland Conway on WHAS.
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18: There's a broken down eastbound on 64 just after you get past Blank and Baker, but they're over on the shoulder and out of the way. The same is true for a broken down northbound 65 at the Snyder. If you spot traffic problems, call the Rates Fence Traffic Tip Line, 479-2337. Our next report is in 15 minutes. Chuck Ingram, News Radio 840 WHJS.
19: And WLKY meteorologist Suzanne Horgan. Temperatures for today will be just a touch below normal highs, make it to about 84 degrees. Most areas are going to stay dry over the next couple of days. We may see a stray shower for some of our far southern and eastern communities. Overnight down to about 66 degrees for tomorrow, high of 86. I'm WLKY meteorologist Suzanne Horgan.
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20: It's 11:01, sunny skies and 76 degrees. Good morning, I'm Joe Lincoln. A 14-year-old was killed and three others were hurt in a crash Sunday evening on I-265 in southern Indiana. At around 6 o'clock last night at the State Street interchange, debris in the roadway caused a backup. A Ford Explorer stopped in the right lane, then tried to merge left and was hit by a Ford F-350. The 14-year-old backseat passenger died at a Louisville hospital. A 16-year-old was also seriously injured as a result of the incident. The Explorer's driver and front passenger suffered minor injuries. The truck driver was unhurt. State police are investigating the incident, and at this time, no charges have been filed. Democrats and Republicans traded barbs and endorsed candidates at the 146th annual Fancy Farm Picnic. The event marks the unofficial start of the fall political season in Kentucky. Among the speakers, Republican Congressman Andy Barr and Democrat Charles Booker, who are vying to succeed U.S. Senator Mitch McConnell. Lieutenant Governor Jacqueline Coleman and Rocky Adkins are the two Democrats who have entered the race for governor in 2027.
21: I know at least some of you are really upset that Andy couldn't be here this year, and I want you to know that I tried. I really tried to get him here. I even told him Fancy Farm was in New Hampshire, but it didn't work. It just didn't work.
20: Republican Secretary of State Michael Adams also made a surprise announcement. He will not run for governor. Instead, he's endorsing Congressman James Comer, who has not officially entered the race.
22: And the best thing I can do for my team is to call on all Republicans to join me in supporting James Comer to be our next governor. James Comer is not only the strongest candidate we'll have for governor, he's the best prepared to do the job.
20: Not attending Fancy Farm this year were Governor Andy Beshear and Senator Mitch McConnell. Iran is denying that any talks are being held with the U.S. after President Trump said this talks start today. Trump said he held off on new military strikes on Iran so negotiations could proceed.
23: If you listen to Iran, they've got a very different story. They're saying that there are no talks taking place and there are no plans for any talks to take place at any time soon. So again, we're in that cycle of hearing two very different narratives.
20: Nick Harper reporting. Iran now says it is holding talks with Oman, its neighbor across the Strait of Hormuz, over establishing a safe corridor through the critically important maritime trade route. Starbucks Pumpkin Spice Latte is officially ending its summer vacation soon. Monica Nelson reports.
24: After spending the summer in hiding, the PSL is reportedly ready to reclaim its title as the unofficial flavor of fall. Experts predict an immediate spike in cozy vibes, even though it could be triple digits outside. So mark your calendars. August 25th, the pumpkin spice latte is back. And once again, fall is arriving months before any leaves get the memo. I'm Monica Nelson.
20: Your next news update at 11:30. I'm Joe Lincoln, News Radio 840 WHAS.
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0: Good morning to you. I hope you're having a great start to the week. This is Kelly Nash. I come to you from Columbia, South Carolina, the capital of, well, some would say the Confederacy, although technically that's Richmond, Virginia, but South Carolina, certainly a rebellious state, and this is the capital of that state, Columbia. So, place I moved from is called New York City. I had originally born and raised in Connecticut, lived in New York City for many years, both in working in radio and in the record industry. And in 2003, I made the decision, I have to escape. It was like, the reverse of the Underground Railroad. I couldn't tolerate it there anymore. It was going crazy even in 2003. Today, I don't even recognize New York. And we got the news now that Mr. Mamdani, the Democrat socialist who took over New York City, if you want to applaud somebody, he is getting things done and he's doing the things that he said he was going to do. The problem is the things that he said he's going to do, a lot of people did not understand the consequences of what that would mean. So, for example, what we're looking at now is the grocery stores. Now, Mamdani is very excited. I think he has 5 of these opening now. That's amazing, right? These are going to be run by the government, and they're not free groceries for people who kind of wanted to criticize that. That's not what he's saying. He's saying they're going to be, quote, I'm just going to read this. The announcement comes July 27th, originally at a press conference, where he promised 30% discounts for essential products. Okay. How's he going to do that? Anybody ever want to ask that? Oh, it appears that what Mamdani's going to do is he's going to actually supplement the grocery stores with taxpayer money. In a capitalist society, which, again, I understand that socialists like Mamdani don't like capitalism, but that is where we're living right now. So let's just use the data that we have. In a normal capitalist society, what drives down prices is more competition. That's how you get prices lower. That's why when a new product is launched, it's usually more expensive because nobody else has anything to go against it. And it probably had a lot of research and development going on, and that's why, I remember when my parents got like a VCR in like 1984, we probably paid like $300 back then for a VCR, which would be like the equivalent of like, $1,000 or more today. But within a couple of years, you could get that VCR for like $50. I mean, the same thing with the mobile phones and whatnot. The only thing that gets more expensive is when the government gets involved. I've mentioned that earlier in the show, whether you're looking at tuition costs for school, it's the direct correlation between the federal government insuring loans and the rising costs that are given to the tuitions for the university. Same thing can be true of healthcare. Same thing is true of anything. Now, here you have grocery stores. Mamdani is saying that, quote unquote, essential items, and he'll decide, I guess, what is the essential items. They'll be at about a 30% discount over what you would pay at a traditional grocery store. So why wouldn't I go there? And I'm not saying this because I'm a socialist. I'm saying, why wouldn't I want to save 30% on products? If you have an opportunity for me to save 30% on products, even though it's leading to my own demise, I know that everybody else is going to shop there. So why would I pay 30% more for it? So it's going to be a big success, I would expect. I would expect that these stores are going to be jammed every single day. Now, the problem becomes that the grocery stores that are not supplemented by the government, they're already like 2% margins. Meaning if you undercut them by 30%, they can go to zero profit and you're still going to be 28% cheaper than they are. So again, there's no possible way for a grocery store to compete with a government-backed grocery store. And that will continue until they go out of business. And once they go out of business, that's when they've got you. And that's ultimately the goal of socialism, to get you. They want, and again, the Democrat Socialists, I salute them for not hiding the ball. They're telling you what we want to do. That famous clip with, I guess that was Shannon Bream, if I remember right, from Fox News a couple of weeks ago, when she had the co-chair of the DSA on, and she just went through a quick laundry list, yes or no. Do you want the government to overtake most corporations in America? Government control of the corporations goes to the federal government. Yes. The abolishment of prisons. Yes. The defunding of the Pentagon. In other words, we have no military. Yes. The erasure of our borders. Yes. This is the Democrat Socialist dream. How do you get there? Well, one of the ways you get there is you overtake the food system. So if they get rid of competition, in other words, I can't compete with the government-subsidized grocery store, so I have to close, and so does my competitors. They have to close. And eventually, the only people who have grocery stores are the government. What do they got now? That's called a monopoly. We have laws against monopolies. Why? Because monopolies drive up prices. Monopolies are not in check with anything. Again, look at your health care. It's exploded over the last 10 years or so. Look at the cost of tuitions. They've exploded the last 20 years or so. This is going to be the same thing with food. Food will get more expensive. So food, medicine, education. Boy, if you've got the corner on that, you're doing pretty well. That is the Mamdani plan. But it's not Mamdani. It's not like Mamdani's the genius who thought this thing up. I mean, this is the socialists. And Bernie Sanders didn't think it up. It wasn't Chairman Mao who thought it up. I mean, none of these guys who implement it or want to implement it. Castro didn't dream it up in, you know, in some back alley or something. These plans have always been exciting to especially young people. Young people always want change. That's be part of a revolution. They all want that, right? Then you get into your 30s or so, and you say, well, I want to have a family, and I want some stability. I don't want to be a revolutionary anymore. Okay, well, then you settle into whatever it is that you're going to settle into. And so you're not as likely to sign up for a revolution unless we can make the economy very bad for you. The economy's been very bad for a lot of people lately. And I say lately, I mean for years now, COVID. I mean, Trump brags about the fact that we had one of the greatest economies. We had one of the greatest economies in the history of the world. No one ever saw anything like it. Well, Don, that was 6 years ago. A lot has happened in 6 years. A lot of people have come of age in the last 6 years. They were 16 then. They're 22 now. They're graduating college, and they're wondering, where's my opportunity? People that were 22 then are 28 now. And they're wondering, when's my opportunity to buy a home? I was I'm a moderator for the South Carolina Senate debate. We obviously lost Lindsey Graham, and so we're having a very quick a special primary here in South Carolina. So we had a bunch of the candidates in the other day, Saturday, and I was honored to be a part of that. And one of the candidates was making the point that the average home buyer 15 years ago, first-time home buyer was 31 years old, 15 years ago. Today, it's 59. Now, I haven't proof-checked him on that one. That one seems hyperbolic. But if you've got to wait till you're 59 to buy a home today, and you're 30, in other words, you're never going to buy a home. When you're 30, 59 is not happening. When you're it's not possible. Why are home costs so expensive? Why is medicine so expensive? What did the government do to the homes? Go look at Freddie and Fannie and look at the way they drove up the costs. Look at the invitation to bring in Chinese investments. Look at what and Trump is fully aware of that. I mean, it's not like he's not aware of it. And he's talked about trying to balance it. There's a seesaw that we got to balance because a lot of people have a lot of their money wrapped up in their homes and they don't want the value of their homes to go down. So we got to make sure that they stay elevated. But if we make them sure that they stay elevated, younger people can never buy them. It's not a fair market. So when you have a non-fair market, what you have is this invitation for socialism to balance it out. And people who don't know history, they don't know what they're flirting with. They don't understand. We need to do, as people on the right need to do a better job of leveling out the markets. And that is not glamorous. It's not sexy. It's not like I'm signing an executive order that does this, that, or the other thing. It's more along taking your hands off the wheel. Ronald Reagan was right when he said the scariest words are, I'm from the government and I'm here to help. No, you're not. You're from the government. The best thing you can do to help is shut the hell up and get out of the way. That's the best thing you can do. There is a role for government. And by the way, most governments around the world are failing at that main role, which is to keep their citizens safe. Build infrastructure. These are like the two number one things. If you could name one and two, 1A, 1B, keep the citizens safe and build infrastructure. That's the role of government. Most other things, especially when you look at the way America was set up, it's to the states and then to the cities, the counties, municipalities. Let them, the people who are most affected by the decisions, let that, those decisions be made by the people closest to them. A town council member, a governor, a mayor. These people have a lot more proximity other than faceless bureaucrats in D.C. The Republican Party has a problem on its hands. The DSA is not attacking the Republican Party right now. The DSA is attacking the Democrat Party right now. The Democrats can't fend it off. They're going to lose in a lot of these instances. I'm very interested to see what happens tomorrow night in Michigan. You have a DSA candidate on the ballot versus a nut job Democrat. She's a nut job, by the way. I forget her name. Haley Stevens, is that it? Haley Stevens, if you've seen the video of her talking, she's been a Congress member for a couple of years now. She speaks normally. And then she goes out on the Senate campaign and somebody told her to speak like she's like on an SNL bit. She's all like, I'm Haley Stevens and this is the way we talk in Michigan and I'm a Michigander and they're making fun of me and I'm trying to be your voice and they're making fun of Michigan by making fun of, you don't even talk like this. This is performative art, and it's not even good performative art. The DSA member is polling ahead of her right now. Am I in a position where I want her to win? I think. I don't know. Does Mike Rogers beat either one of them? He's the Michigan Republican who'll be running against them. Pray to God that they don't get another Senate seat, that the Democrat socialists don't continue to stockpile Senate seats like Bernie Sanders, Elizabeth Warren, President AOC, for God's sakes. I mean, these are perilous times. Republicans need better solutions than the DSA is bad or socialism bad. Same as they needed better answers than Orange Man bad. They didn't have better answers. We need better spokespeople. The Republican Party needs to get it together and get it together quickly because we're on a seesaw, and I'm not worried about housing values as much as I'm worried about the future of the country. Let us know what you think on the TalkBack feature, or you can get at me on social media. I'm at Kelly Nash Radio. This is the Leland Conway Show on WHAS.
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0: You right now, this is Kelly Nash coming to you from Columbia, South Carolina. We have had a little technical difficulty on this end, but as I work my way through that, by the way, I am capable of doing two things at the same time. I am trying to connect with them while I also focus on the fact that we had a tragedy in Idaho this week, and it was over the weekend, and an In-N-Out Burger, if you have, I'm sure you've heard the news by now, you're a news person, that's why you're listening to WHAS, but we've had a madman show up with a weapon. I don't think they've given a reason as to why this nut job showed up at the In-N-Out Burger and just started trying to kill people, but he did, he's killed two, I believe, and himself, so they... I don't know why we always count the person who killed themselves and was also engaged in the criminal act as one of the dead. I just feel like that shouldn't be up on the tote board. We only count the innocent people is the way I look at it. But there was, I think, seven injured as well. So he was definitely trying to kill a bunch of people. But there is a story that I'm reading off Fox News where there was a man who had a weapon. And I like the way they put it. He didn't like it when the bullets started flying back his way. So this man is a hero. According to the Twin Falls County Sheriff, Jack Johnson, they diverted the shooter and without a doubt saved many lives today. He's one of the many heroes in our community. And according to his last name is Salinas, reported healthcare worker, full-time caregiver of his wheelchair-bound brother, tells the newspaper there that he took up great gun training in 2021, never even aimed a gun at an animal, saying he was only able to observe, orient, and decide that it's okay with this guy before making a resolution to act and act quickly. Yeah, he did not like it when the bullets started firing both ways. Selena's girlfriend was at the restaurant, was stuck. She was down on the ground looking for cover. He said, "I felt no fear. There was a task that needed to be done, and we're the ones who need to do it." He only added, "Standing down when the police officer took over the scene." And that's when I said to myself, "Okay, my part is done now." This guy's a true hero. This guy is what every American should aspire to be. And part of that aspiration is armed. You know, the Second Amendment is always under attack. And when we have moments like this, what will happen is always the politicization of the Second Amendment. And so you're going to have a bunch of people who say that this madman should have never gotten their hands on a gun. And they will be very loud in that. But the and again, I don't think we don't. Do we know this guy's name? He's 24 years old, the guy who did it. But thank God that this guy, Mr. Salinas, was there with his weapon to fire back. And that's why I believe, and maybe people would like to try to prove me wrong on this, that when we look at places like New York City or Chicago, they have much higher crime rates and gun deaths than places like where I live in South Carolina. They'll try to make a statistic argument. I'll point out just actual deaths. There's more people who die in a typical holiday weekend in Chicago from gun violence than die in an entire year in South Carolina from gun violence. And I'm not counting suicides. When you put suicides into your argument, you're losing the argument. Because if they were going to kill themselves with a gun, they were going to kill themselves with a knife, or they were going to kill themselves with pills, or they're going to kill themselves from jumping off a building. If they're hell-bent on killing themselves, they're going to kill themselves. So you can't use a suicide statistic as part of your gun violence statistics. Gun violence implies, and should only be used to imply, violence towards other people. And so it's very low in states where everybody's armed. When everybody has a gun, nobody wants to use it because they know what this guy in Idaho found out the hard way, that they start shooting at you very quickly. And thank God that this guy was there, because otherwise many people would have died. It's unfortunate that two have died. That is a great tragedy. It's a great tragedy that mental illness is a thing. It's a great tragedy. There's a lot of things that we can bemoan. But when you look at other countries, none of them have the Second Amendment. So you can hear Australia's arguments all day, or you can hear a British argument all day. The problem is the genie is out of the bottle. The toothpaste is out of the tub or whatever. It's out. There are billions of guns in America. There's way more guns than people in America right now. You want to pass a law that says we can't have guns, the guns are still going to be out in the streets. The only people who will then have them will be the criminals. And you're also going to make people who are law-abiding citizens who are making a decision to defend their families and themselves, if you were to ever infringe upon the Second Amendment, they too would then be criminals, because they're going to make a decision to keep the guns. They're not going to sell them back. They're not going to give them back. They're not going to whatever. So now you're making criminals of people who are otherwise law-abiding people and want to help. They want to help society function. But at no point could you say we're taking guns off the streets, because everybody's got one. Literally billions of guns are out here. And I understand not everybody. My mother's deathly afraid of guns. She never had one in the house. And I always encouraged her to take gun training. I think once you know how a weapon works, you're more likely to want to use it and keep it around, and you feel comfortable with it. And that's an important thing if you're trying to defend yourself. And we should all defend ourselves. It's not incumbent upon the police to protect you. It's incumbent upon you to protect you and your family. That's how I feel about it. I'm Kelly Nash, filling in for Leland Conway on WHAS.
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12: Just before midnight on Saturday, February 19th, 2005, Danielle Imbo and her friend Richard Patrone left a crowded Philadelphia bar. 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
12: 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In this series, I dig into my own investigation to find answers for the families and get justice for Richard and Danielle.
13: I just want some peace for my sister's soul, and I want some peace for my mother.
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18: I'm seeing a bit of slow traffic southbound 65 near Shepherdsville. Going to check and see what the problem is there. Elsewhere, not bad at all. Southbound 71, under 10 minutes between the Snyder and Spaghetti Junction. 65 good at the Kennedy. If you spot traffic problems, call the Rates Fence Traffic Tip Line, 479-2337. Our next report is in 15 minutes. Chuck Ingram, News Radio 840 WHAS.
19: On WLKY, meteorologist Suzanne Horgan. Temperatures for today will be just a touch below normal highs, make it to about 84 degrees. Most areas are going to stay dry over the next couple of days. We may see a stray shower for some of our far southern and eastern communities. Overnight, down to about 66 degrees for tomorrow, high of 86. I'm WLKY, meteorologist Suzanne Horgan.
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20: It's 11:32, sunny skies and 79 degrees. Good morning, I'm Joe Lincoln. More than 96,000 public school students return to the classroom this week in Jefferson County. Thursday is the first day of school. At Indian Trail Elementary, first grade teacher Grace Ina is entering her 25th year in the profession.
28: I grew up with my sister being a teacher. So growing up teaching has always been my passion. And I enjoy doing it. I like making a difference, you know, in children's lives, one child at a time.
1: The district has a transportation hotline to answer questions from parents. It's 485 Ride. The average price of gas nationwide remains above $4 a gallon as uncertainty grows in the Middle East. Here's Gas Buddy head of petroleum analysis Patrick DeHaan speaking with ABC News.
3: After August 8th, if the national average is still above the $4 mark, it'll be the latest in the calendar year that we've ever seen that $4 a gallon mark still stick around. So just a lot of uncertainty, constant back and forth. We've been here before. So whether or not there's going to be a permanent deal is what motorists are going to be looking for.
1: DeHaan continued on to say that gasoline demand typically peaks in mid to late July, and demand softening now may add to the tailwinds of pushing prices lower. More news coming your way at noon. 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
1: Welcome back to the Leland Conway Show. He has today off and tomorrow. I believe I'm filling in tomorrow for Leland as well. My name's Kelly Nash, coming to you from South Carolina. And I see that it was almost 12 years ago to the day. Ah, wow. Were you there on August 2nd, 2014 at the annual Fancy Farm Picnic? That's the last time James Comer announced that he was seeking the Republican nomination for governor in the 2015 election, and gave it a great run. And, I'm sure you all remember. Well, you know what? It's funny because politics is one of those things where a lot of people just kind of come into it later in life. So you may have been in your 20s back in, 2015. You might not know what happened in 2015. This is all, you're rediscovering your state history or your national history or whatever. So for those of you who don't know, the Associated Press said that Comer was in a virtual tie and Comer refused to concede the primary. 83 votes was what separated him and Matt Bevin. 83 votes. Refused to concede, requested a re-canvass. Request was filed with the Kentucky Secretary of State's office May 20th. The Secretary of State, according to the re-canvass, began at 9 a.m. on May 28th. After the re-canvass, Grimes announced that Bevin remained exactly 83 votes ahead of Comer. She also said that should Comer want a full recount, it would require a court order from the Franklin Circuit Court. And with that, the next day, Comer announced, I will not request a recount and concede the nomination. So, boy, that's got to stick with you, though. I was 83 votes away. So close. And then, again, like I said, that was August 2nd, 2014, that he started it at the Fancy Farm Picnic. And then August 1st, I guess it was. So almost 12 years to the day that Michael Adams endorsed James Comer. Said that he was excited to get behind James Comer's candidacy for governor. Now, that is, I think, kind of breaking news, because at no point has James Comer said that he was running for governor. I don't see any official paperwork saying that he's running for governor. We've heard indications that he'll run for the governor. I also go and look at James Comer. Now, he's got two X accounts. So one is his official House account. There's no reference to that on his House account. But if you go to his personal account, you'll see he posted a couple of things on August 1st. First, what an amazing Fancy Farm picnic. TJ and I thank everyone so much who attended, yelled, and wore their Team Comer shirts. We had a great day. The next one is him retweeting a politics and poll tracker saying the Kentucky Secretary of State Michael Adams endorses Representative James Comer for the Kentucky governor in 2027. And then he retweeted a photo of himself that Michael Adams had taken and he said, excited to endorse our next governor. So I think we have three candidates on the Republican side already in. But James Comer, I'm assuming if we're looking for polling, he's going to have to rise right to the top, I would imagine. This is pretty big news. If James Comer wants to be the Kentucky governor, and I think he's kind of always wanted it, I'm wondering if the pushback will be calls of career politician, because James Comer, has been basically involved in politics his entire life. He got in at age 27, was elected to the House of Representatives, and stayed there for like a decade or so. And then he moved on to become the Ag Commissioner, and that's more politics. And congratulations. Like I said, ran for 2015, didn't quite get it. Been serving in the House, though, for many years now, and since 2016, first congressional district. Congratulations. And he's been doing a great job. I had the privilege of meeting James Comer last Flag Day. It wasn't actually Flag Day. I think it was the day before Flag Day. I was up in D.C. for the Flag Day festivities because that was the military parade that they were going to have that year. And I said to my wife, little personal insight about me, your host for the Today and Tomorrow, Kelly Nash, my birthday is on Flag Day. And I celebrate that with the Army. The Army's birthday is also June 14th, and so is Donald Trump's birthday is June 14th. And

0: So all that collided. I'm sure Donald Trump factored my birthday into that idea when he decided to have the military parade on Flag Day last year. And I said to my wife, look, typically she has a party. I don't like celebrating my birthday, so we call it a Flag Day party so people won't bring me birthday presents and make me feel awkward. But my wife loves having parties. So for her, it's almost like my party is for her. But last year I said, look, they're doing a military parade. And the last time they did one of these in DC was 1993. They might not have another one in my lifetime. Can we go to that instead? And she said, sure. So we went up and I called my congressman, and, I'm friends with my congressman, a guy named Joe Wilson. And he set it up, so I got to go to the congressional picnic the day before, and James Comer was there, and he's friends with my congressman, Joe Wilson. So James and I and several other congresspeople and broke bread together and had a beautiful day out there on the lawn at the White House. We won't have to, if we were to go back in a couple of years, I don't know that they would have it out there, because Donald Trump's got the big, beautiful ballroom coming. We're not going to be out there with the gnats anymore. And there were a lot of gnats that day. But James Comer is an impressive individual, and I think just early, and I really don't know much about the other candidates, but I think that you could do a lot worse than James Comer for governor. I think that that's an exciting development. I think that, secretary there is a smart man to get out in front and be, the, as far as I know, the first one to publicly endorse James. And I think that that's obviously a coordinated effort. That's not something that caught James Comer unawares. He's not like blushing bride, clutching the pearls. Why, I never would have imagined this would be happening. But I think it is a good indication as to the health of the Republican Party. You're going to have a top-notch candidate. I think Comer made a great speech. I was reading that over the weekend as well. What he delivered at the Fancy Farm picnic was fantastic. Grade A material. this stands that we're, you're looking good, Republican Party in Kentucky. So I'm excited for your future. Again, you can get at me on social media. I'm at Kelly Nash Radio, but you can also use the talkback feature, which is, again, the iHeartRadio app is absolutely free to download. 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Wherever your phone goes, you have this availability. 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Hopefully you'll take advantage of that. More coming up in just a minute. Kelly Nash in for Leland Conway on WHAS.
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11: What is happening to me? Did you miss me, Spidey? I'm losing my mind. I am totally out of control.
10: Spider-Man Brand New Day scaled to the top, earning $355 million in its debut weekend, the second largest opening weekend on record. Christopher Nolan's The Odyssey generated another $51 million, and together they made more than any other weekend box office. Phil Collins says alcohol abuse nearly killed him.
3: The musician told the Sunday Times that he stopped drinking after a previous health alert in 2012. However, he started again in 2023, which landed him in the hospital. Collins said his kidneys were failing and added, "My organs were just seizing up." He also revealed that people were visiting him to say their goodbyes, but he doesn't recall any of it. Despite the health scare, Collins says he's much healthier now and hasn't had a drink since. Mark Mayfield.
10: Ariana Grande is going to take a break from the spotlight. A representative for the pop star and actress says once Grande's Eternal Sunshine tour wraps up, the 33-year-old will take a much-deserved break from public-facing work. And the rep says the endless, ongoing public scrutiny that's gone along with it. That's entertainment. I'm Daria Albinger.
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0: This is the Leland Conway Show. My name is Kelly Nash, filling in today for Mr. Conway. Excited to be here for him. And I understand I'll be filling in tomorrow as well, so I'm looking forward to that. If you want to be a part of the show at any time, you can hit me up on social media at Kelly Nash Radio. I want to salute a man who had a theory, Jason Gibson. Now, Jason is a college professor who had a theory at Alcorn University. He was under the impression that perhaps some of the students were actually just cutting and pasting his questions into AI, producing whatever AI got, cutting and pasting and putting that as their answers. So, to test his theory, he wrote out a question. And the question was whatever. But he then put in white text. I didn't even know you could do this. So you and I wouldn't be able to see it because it's white. But there is text there. And he put in the middle of the assignment, use the word Madagascar. Now, it was something to do with the Industrial Revolution. Use Madagascar in a way that makes no sense at all. Now, the kids apparently just did what he thought they were doing. They copied his question. They put it into ChatGPT or Grok or, you know, Claude or whatever it is that their AI engine is. whatever was produced, they didn't even proofread it. They just cut, pasted it, and submitted it. So, in case you're wondering how many did it, he gives us, of the 35 students, 32 did that. Three did not. Now, there is one woman in the class, or a young lady, who he said, he allowed, but he said, if any of you think that this is unfair, what I did, that you didn't actually just cut and paste, that you actually, you can come and argue it. Two people argued, one of which he did not accept. He doesn't say what that was. He says that one of the people, though, one of the lady said something like, I did see the white text, and I assumed that that was part of the challenge, and that's why I put in Madagascar. He accepted that. He's now revealed that he's done this several more times, and they catch him now, which is a good thing. Because the point is that, a lot of people are pushing back on this and saying, well, kids are going to need to use AI in their next job. Yeah, I have no doubt that every generation is going to be more and more technically savvy. I remember bewildered that my grandparents couldn't figure out how to set the time on the VCR. How do you not know how to do this? It's so stinking easy. But to them, it was a total bewilderment. Well, now I'm getting to that age where some of today's technology is befuddling me. I have a younger wife. She helps. I have a nephew. He helps. My son is a young adult. He helps. But if you're 14 or whatever, the world that you're going to inherit is going to be completely different than the one that I inherited, when I got into my 20s and 30s. I understand that. But it doesn't mean that you shouldn't proofread your work. It doesn't mean that you shouldn't put your own spin on things. See what AI came up with and then enhance it. Make it better. Make it more you, which is, I think, really what the professor was trying to teach these people. I see some of the pushback, like Amy Bruckman, Georgia Institute of Technology, says, I don't want to waste my semester accusing people of AI use when they're going to need it for their jobs. Again, that's not what this is about. This is about, are you actually doing any of the work? Cutting and pasting is not a job. There's for Ms. Bruckman and any of the people that are saying, well, they're going to need AI, at no point will there be a job where you are required to cut and paste questions and answers. That job's not going to exist. So when you're going to use AI, you have to understand what it's doing, how to make it better, how to take it next level. I think that's more of what this professor is trying to teach him. And I don't know, am I surprised that it was 32 out of 35? I'm probably more surprised that it wasn't 35 out of 35. Because if this option had been available to me as a kid, well, I say a kid. I shouldn't call college students kids, should I? Because they're 18, for the most part. There's a couple that are really gifted that got in at 16 or whatever. But for the most part, everybody's 18. So you're a young adult. You're an adult at 18. If I was 18, 19, 20 years old and I had an option to cut and paste, heck, if I was 105 years old, I might still be doing it. I don't know. But I know at least to proofread it. That's the problem. If you're proofreading the answer that you got, and in the middle of it, it just says Madagascar is part of the Industrial Revolution, you know that there's a problem, and you need to kind of clean this thing up somehow. And then you also should put in your own twist on things, because I would think, and again, I'm trying to put myself in the shoes of a 20-year-old, but if I'm cutting and pasting, and everybody in this room is probably cutting and pasting, we're probably all going to get pretty much the same answer. And that's going to look at least a little fishy. So we should probably try to freshen it up a little bit, put in some of my own lingo, just give it my own vibe, my own twist. You're saying the same thing. You're just changing the way it comes out. That's all. That's really what life is about. The right answers on conservatism is the right answers on conservatism. It's how you deliver it. That's why Ronald Reagan was the great communicator. He said the exact same thing that some Bob Dole said, but Bob Dole was boring. It's the only difference. Bill Clinton said pretty much the same things that I'm trying to think of, Michael Dukakis was saying. Bill Clinton was charismatic. I know there's a lot of Clinton haters out there, but he was charismatic. He could feel your pain. Oh my gosh, it's overwhelming to be an American right now. We're going to do everything we can to help. That's a lot better than Michael Dukakis. I can't believe I'm losing to this guy. riding around with a stupid tank hat on. It's all about your own flair. It's about how you present things. That's what makes you different. So hopefully these youngsters have learned a little something about applying their own unique twist to things. I think that'd be important for all of us to learn. As we move forward into this new era of AI, we're all going to have to provide our own unique twist to things, whatever that thing is. Also, side note, trade jobs. If you're trying to figure out what to do, trade jobs show no sign of decline. We're ramping up. We need more plumbers. We need more HVAC guys. We need more electricians. We need more and more and more of you. And those jobs pay very well. So go ahead and roll in some sort of industrial school right now if you're looking for a job. That would be the route I'd go. All right, I'm going to call it a day, put a stamp in it. We'll be back tomorrow morning to pick up here. This is Kelly Nashin for Leland Conway. Have a great Monday.

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3: 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And, you know, I just want to thank the rest of my news team for the traffic and weather.
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16: From ABC News, I'm Chuck Sievertson. They're satisfied, say two Republican senators, holding up the Todd Blanche nomination for Attorney General, clearing the way for a Judiciary Committee vote. Blanche released official written orders John Cornyn and Tom Tillis demanded, also on behalf of other Republican senators, they say. ABC's Jonathan Carl.
17: Blanche released written statements saying the fund is rescinded and shall, quote, have no force or effect. And in a second statement, Blanche affirmed that another provision of Trump's settlement with the IRS, that he has immunity from audits for any past tax returns, will apply only to Trump, his sons, and the Trump organization.
18: He was not going to get the votes. He needs the votes for his nomination then to advance to the full Senate floor. So this is a hurdle that he obviously needed to clear. It appears that he will clear it. The hearing is scheduled for tomorrow morning, but then he needs to be confirmed by the full Senate.
16: ABC's Catherine Falders, an Iran warning causes President Trump to relent. ABC News Chief White House Correspondent Mary Bruce.
19: Prior to Trump's announcement, Iran warned regional countries of harsh retaliation should the U.S. follow through on its threat to target Iranian energy facilities. That warning sparked Saudi Arabia's leadership to publicly urge the White House to de-escalate. The Crown Prince Mohammed bin Salman speaking with President Trump. The president then calling off those planned strikes.
16: Jay Clayton has officially been sworn in as the new director of national intelligence. Wildfires destroy hundreds of homes in Spokane, Washington, where ABC's Alex Stone is.
20: Authorities are calling it the worst natural disaster the region has ever seen. More than 7,000 acres burning. Firefighters racing in from several states and as far away as Australia. But overnight, crews on the front lines reporting no containment. Home after home burned to the ground. Residents and their family members are coming back to find what's left.
16: Listening to ABC News.
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0: rolling through the program, and a lot of you are reacting to my Nashville Balls franchise, newest dynasty. Also, remember Rush tried to buy the St. Louis Rams. I think the Nashville Balls are much more affordable. The St. Louis Rams would later move to L.A. Actually, if Rush had been able to buy them, I bet he would still have them in Missouri. I bet they would still be in St. Louis. I know we got a lot of listeners in St. Louis. I bet a lot of people would agree with that. Buck, media is rallying to defend and attack anyone who says men don't belong in the WNBA. And in fact, here is Katie Nolan, formerly of Fox Sports, formerly of ESPN. When you've got a lot of formerlies, it's probably a sign that you haven't been incredibly successful in your career, saying you don't have critical thinking skills if you are speaking out on this. Cut five.
1: Sophie Cunningham throwing her hat in the ring of political grift and then turning around and saying, but you'd be surprised about my beliefs. A lot of people like to think I'm right wing, and I'm not. I believe all different things, but this to me just seems like common sense. All you're telling us, Sophie, is that you don't really have critical thinking skills or that you aren't interested in employing them. You're taking the message that's being given to you by people that are highly invested in this dividing us, and you're helping them sell it by not questioning it at all, which is extra crazy given the fact you're surrounded by people you could talk to about this issue to better understand it, because the W has a lot of members of the LGBTQ community.
0: This is an example of a dumb argument that someone who thinks they are smart is making, and this is very common. I mean, this is, I would say that that cut we just played, Buck, I would say is the consensus view of most people who cover sports media.
2: But just think about this as well. To those listening, we have members of the LGBTQIA plus who listen to this show because they're astute and intelligent people who want good commentary and news. Because there are a bunch of lesbians in the WNBA, you have to accept that a man does not have a biological advantage over women in sports. You know,
0: yeah,
2: the gays and the lesbians getting dragged into this in this way is always very interesting to me, because what is that? Well, what does one have to do with the other? Anyway, own a business. It's worth protecting with business insurance. 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
15: ABC News, I'm Chuck Sievertson. Breaking news, two deaths are reported in the parasitic stomach bug outbreak in Michigan. Says the state health department's cases in the state have topped 11,000. Announced in the past hour, Jake Clayton officially sworn in as the new director of national intelligence. They're satisfied, say two Republican senators holding up the Todd Blanche nomination for attorney general. It clears the way for a judiciary committee vote tomorrow. Blanche released official written orders Senators Cornyn and Tillis demanded for showing a fund for potentially compensating January 6th rioters is dead. ABC's Catherine Falters in Washington.
16: So this is a hurdle that he obviously needed to clear. It appears that he will clear it. The hearing is scheduled for tomorrow morning, but then he needs to be confirmed by the full Senate.
15: On social media, President Trump is claiming that Iranian leaders are being, in his words, unbelievably duplicitous in their public statements about negotiations. This is ABC News.
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2: Okay, welcome in to Clay and Buck. And Clay is currently designing the logo for his Nashville Balls transgender only WNBA team. And I got to tell you, the creative juices are flowing big time, and AI is being put to good use as we sit here. Yes, sir.
0: Just saying, I mean, I see it visually. The ball's in the net. Like, you know, when you're warming up, getting loose for the game, and you got a bunch of shots going up at the net, sometimes

0: now that when you see me on that stage, I am kicking down so many doors to be on that stage. I am fighting for that stage time, and I'm dealing with defamation after. So I've all kinds of things going on. One example is there is a club, a comedy club that's very well known in New York, and I'm not allowed back to one of their locations because of a trans server who was offended just by my existence when I performed. I didn't even make any trans jokes, but now I wish I had.
1: You might have to go back.
0: I have to go back. I actually went to the club to talk to the booking manager who's not allowing me back. And I asked him, because I had no idea why I wasn't allowed back. And I am a very confrontational person. So I went to ask him what was going on. And he said, you offended a trans server. And I said, well, I didn't even realize there were any trans servers. Is that not gender affirming care?
1: Is that not?
0: And I asked, what kind of trans are we talking about? And he said, it's a born a woman, now a male. And he is very upset. And I was like, well, she is very upset. He's like, well, if this person wants to convince us that they're a man, maybe they should stop acting like a little girl.
1: Oh.
0: I'm still banned.
1: So this is a perfect segue. Clay, I got to hand this to you because Clay is now shocking the whole internet and going viral because he has a trans sports team. Clay, just you tell her what's going on.
2: Yeah. So, by the way, we may need to get her audio 100% queued up according to the chat, but I will tease this as we go to the break here. I think, Aaron, you're aware of this, but the WNBA has now said publicly that men are allowed to play in the WNBA, which feels like such a comedic wheelhouse for you. But I'm actually curious. I want to get your take on why women are so quick to give up what is unique about being a woman. Men in general, I think most of us out there kind of feel sad for a woman who wants to identify as a man because that person is never going to be as big, as strong, as fast as a normal man would be. I mean, that's just the reality. And yet women are so quick to say, oh, you're just like us. I want to figure out why that is. Get your take on it. I want to also tell you, if you are out there right now and you love steak, as I bet Aaron does, as I know Buck does, because he's going to be buying me another steak because Kamala is going to be running for president, you can get hooked up right now with Good Ranchers. 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
2: Click on the live tab. Okay, so I was asking you this. Men, I don't think there's the same level of issue with trans-related issues because most men just kind of feel sorry for a woman who is deciding that she wants to identify as a man. Women seem compelled to just give away all that being a woman represents and say, oh, you're just like us. Why? What are they doing? What has happened here?
0: There are a few things. First, thank you for asking me in a short segment on the radio to explain why women are the way we are. Thank you for that wonderful setup, Clay. I do think some of it is, you know, GADSAD, suicidal empathy. Women definitely have more empathy than men, which is good and bad, right? It's good for dealing with children while men are supposed to hunt and fight wars. And it's bad when it comes to allowing illegals into your country and trannies into your sports. But I mean, we see this in comedy too, right? Like women, they hate themselves a lot of the time. Like a lot of these female comics will go up and talk about how terrible men are and how much better women are. Meanwhile, they're dressed like men and they're trying to talk like men and sound like them. Like I go on stage, I'm like in a skirt. I'm in a dress. Like, I'm not trying to dress like some androgynous frat bro. So, I mean, we see this everywhere, but if they're going to allow men into the WNBA, then it might actually be worth watching. So I'm looking forward to that. And also, I actually think there were studies at one point, but I can't be certain. It may have been made up, but I think there's a study that says that when men are interspersed with women in workplaces, they behave better because they want to act nice around the men. So I actually think we might get a massive improvement in behavior from
1: so
0: the ladies.
1: I will tell you something, Clay, and Clay's going to make fun of me. In fact, everyone listening is going to make fun of me, but I want to contribute to this conversation. And it reminds me of something. I like this game, which is catching on in popularity, called Paddle. Now I have
0: Paddle.
1: People call it both, just to be clear. In this country, it's more Padel, but
0: you know,
1: also
0: it was invented by Jews in Mexico.
1: I do know it was invented by a Jewish
0: That's
1: guy
0: why
1: in Mexico
0: we can
1: City.
0: Play,
1: yeah.
0: We could finally
1: very,
0: play something.
1: Very prominent in Spain, too. But for those who don't know, there's New York City. There are thousands and thousands of these courts now opening across the country. I bring it up because people can get a little too intense on the paddle court, but it's always doubles. So if you have a mixed double situation, the guys are always better behaved. Doesn't matter, even if they don't know the women or whatever, because there's like a, you know, round robin tournaments and things.
0: Right.
1: But when there's four dudes, it turns into fist fights. the guys actually behave better when there are girls on the court, I will say.
0: I just think what we're saying is the world works in a balance with our men and women. And right now, what the left has effectively done is make everyone androgynous. And so we're just like all weighted in the middle as bisexual Harry Potters.
2: I want to give a positive. I said I was going to do this, Buck. We can talk about it tomorrow. I'm curious if you have seen this movie yet, Aaron. Spider-Man set an all-time record for movies. It's right up there with the Avengers Endgame. It's phenomenal. I'm just going to be honest. A lot of times we come on here and we say negative things.
1: So the dog is currently attacking Aaron. Just so you know, that's what's going on over here. Keep going, Clay.
2: The movie is really, really good. Aaron, you're in comedy. And again, I would encourage you to go see Spider-Man. It's good. Are we going to emerge from this era? I would say we haven't really had a great comedic film in almost 15 years, right? You go back and you watch the early 2000s. I've got boys, I put them on and they're like, oh my God, you can say that? Like, they just lose their mind watching the early 2000s, to say nothing of the 80s and the 90s. How does comedy get back to just being funny? Does it require defeating identity politics? What do you see in the comedic universe? Are you optimistic or pessimistic for where we're headed?
0: I am both optimistic and pessimistic about it, because what I will say is I really enjoy performing in blue cities and in blue states. First, because the Republicans there are so deeply repressed, and so I'm like a pressure release valve for them when they come to my shows. But I perform in New York in showcases where you'll have a bunch of comics lined up. People aren't there specifically for me. They're just there for the club and to watch comedy. And I go in there knowing that it's a liberal audience, and I get them laughing. And it's because like they actually want to laugh at a lot of the same things, and they just need to be given the opportunity. And without that preemptive, you know, oh, this is a right wing comedian, they just see that I'm a comedian and the things that I'm saying are different than what they typically hear. And so there's certainly an appetite for it with more than half the country. But with that said, what we were talking about earlier in the program, it may have been hard to hear me because my audio was a little messed up. But, you know, a lot of the servers and the managers, and it's actually like just the infrastructure behind comedy is what's keeping people like me from performing.
1: 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So those of you who are listening on a radio station, if you would like, go check us out, youtube.com/Clay and Buck. We're going to talk to Aaron about movies. Do you even have an Odyssey take for us? Probably. We'll talk to her about the Odyssey. Clay will give his Spider-Man review. Aaron will tell us about the meanest heckle she's ever received, the best heckle response she's ever given as a comedian. There'll be live questions from those of you who are joining us. You can ask Aaron, keep it clean, guys. You can ask Aaron questions in the live stream, and this will be a fun thing we're going to do for like about a half hour after the show today. So, Clay, a great radio program turning into now a little post show on YouTube. Anything else from you?
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22: Heading out this afternoon, accidents working at Popolobo Road and Taylor Avenue and at Cane Run and Bell's Lane. Traffic starting to build already on the Waterson westbound, Newburgh over to 65. Heading out through Fern Creek, traffic starting to pick up and slow down at the Snyder Freeway and Dixie Highway. Just a little crowded south of the Waterson and out towards PRP. Our next report in 10 minutes. I'm Bobby Yellis, News Radio 840 WHAS.
23: Hi, folks. For the updated forecast, I'm WLKY Chief Meteorologist Jay Cardosi. And for the rest of this Monday afternoon, some pretty nice early August weather out there. Partly to mostly sunny skies. Humidity, not all that bad. It's dropped off some. We'll top out around 84. Tonight, mainly clear 66. Look for middle and upper 80s. Mostly sunny skies for tomorrow. That's your forecast. I'm WLKY Chief Meteorologist Jay Cardosi.
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24: It's 3 o'clock. Nice outside, sunny skies, 83 degrees. I'm Paul Miles. More than 96,000 public school students in Jefferson County returned to the classroom this week, Thursday. Is the first day of school. At Indian Trail Elementary, Principal Uriah Tobert is preparing for the first day challenges.
25: Making sure that we get kids on the bus, get on the right bus, get home, just navigating, you know, new kids, new scholars coming in, parents that haven't registered their child for school, getting them registered, and just making sure that everyone has a place and that they belong.
24: First grade teacher Grace Ina was at work today getting her classroom ready.
26: I always look forward to the challenges. I just prepare myself. Instead of thinking of what students I'm getting, I prepare myself as a teacher to whatever I'm getting. I'm going to be ready.
24: JCPS school buses were seen on the roads today as drivers practiced their routes. The district has a transportation hotline to answer questions from parents. It's 485-RIDE. Almost 65,000 people have been evacuated in Washington state due to massive wildfires. Correspondent Morgan Chesky reports over 700 structures have been destroyed in the Spokane area, while the fires have torched 8,000 acres with zero containment.
27: Wind gusts in this area expected to be around 30 to 40 miles an hour at some point. And because of the hilly terrain, authorities say that that wind can funnel through certain areas and push flames through dry fuel, spreading it even farther.
24: No deaths or injuries have been reported. At the courthouse today,
28: 26 CR 1640, Commonwealth of Kentucky versus
4: Tobias Malik Malone.
24: A Louisville man accused of killing a woman and her teenage daughter has been arraigned on new charges, including child rape. Tobias Malone was originally charged with murder in the June deaths of Vienna Peoples, who he was dating, and her 14-year-old daughter in the Portland neighborhood.
4: I will acknowledge his identity, waive formal arraignment, enter a plea of not guilty, and reserve the right to make any motions, Your Honor. Would ask for the appointment of the public defender. Mr. Malone is indigent, and request a pretrial conference date.
24: The new charges include a sexual abuse and rape of a child younger than 12 and possession of child sexual abuse material. Malone's bond remains set at $1 million cash. President Trump says the Iranian regime is unbelievably duplicitous after they denied that talks were taking place today. The president, speaking to reporters today, said that many other Middle Eastern countries called along with Iran and urged Trump to hold off on any further strikes and let talks continue. The president saying he expects the Strait of Hormuz to be completely open by Tuesday, while talks to make sure Iran doesn't have a nuclear weapon continue. Even as oil prices sink on hopes that there could be a deal in Iran, ABC Sherry Preston says some think that gas prices could hit a new record this week.
5: Patrick DeHans with the gas pricing site Gas Buddy and says no matter what happens in Iran, if prices stay close to where they are now, we're likely to hit a new record very soon.
6: After August 8th, if the national average is still above the $4 mark, it'll be the latest in the calendar year that we've ever seen that $4 a gallon mark still stick around.
5: The good news is that prices are still below the all-time record set in 2022 and that gasoline demand typically slows after the summer months, which could help slow those price increases overall. Sherry Preston, ABC News.
24: The stocks have been sharply higher today. The Dow is up more than 600 points. The S&P up 119. And the NASDAQ is up more than 2%, 585 points. More news at 3:30. 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
7: 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All the news, weather, traffic, sports, information, and fun you've come to count on in the afternoon. Well, I'm not Terry, but, you know, we'll do the best we can. Keep things going for you this afternoon and throughout the week here. Lots of things going on. Paul Miles is in the newsroom as we generally check in about this time to see what's going on. Gus Allen is also aboard. Joe Lincoln will have sports. Bobby Ellis has some traffic and lots of interesting folks to talk to here throughout the afternoon, one of which is Jordana Miller. She's an ABC News correspondent working out of Jerusalem. Same old rinse and repeat, same thing again. We're going to have a deal. Or Ann says, deal? Who, us? No deal. So I don't know how many times we've seen this movie before, but that's kind of where we are now. We'll talk with her a little later on this afternoon. Other things going on as well. But Paul Miles, one of the big things that I wanted to talk about today, and Gus, I want to get your thoughts on this too, is I think there's a brilliant move by Churchill Downs today. I'm sure you guys have seen this, where Churchill and the New York State Racing Commission have announced what essentially is a new plan that I think is going to make the Triple Crown essentially obsolete, or certainly more obsolete than it's been. You know, we've had several Derby winners over the past few years pass up the opportunity to run in the Preakness, and it certainly looks like, Paul, the Preakness is not going to be a factor in this new series of races set up by Churchill and the New York Racing Commission. I don't know if we have Paul with us today.
8: Maybe he ran off a little bit there. I don't know.
7: I don't know. I thought we had Paul. But in any case, Gus, this is really interesting. And this is, in my opinion, and I know some people don't like some of the people don't want change. You know,
9: The only people who like change are wet babies, right? I mean, that's just the way, and no, it's true. That's the way life is. One of the things I say all the time, because I remind myself, I don't like change either. It's just one of those things. But Churchill, I think, has done a brilliant Churchill kind of move. You may remember that Churchill was supposed to get the intellectual rights to the Preakness, but in Maryland, the state essentially turned that down and said, nah, we don't want your money. We'll take care of it ourselves. And so less than a week later, Churchill announces this deal with the New York Racing Commission. And essentially what's going to happen, okay, we'll have the Derby, say, on May the 2nd. The Belmont comes up on June the 5th, and that will give the Derby winner or whoever else plenty of time, Derby contenders plenty of time to, you know, to rest and get ready for the Belmont. Then we'll come back for the Matt Wynn Stakes. That will be in July. We'll follow that up with a couple of races from Saratoga, and then in September we'll have a sixth race, not three races now, but six, with a $5 million purse attached for the winner. So really what I think Churchill Downs has done is basically rendered the Preakness moot and obsolete, and they have expanded this three-race thing into a six-race thing. They've got Fox and NBC on board with the television things. It works out great for Churchill. They get three races instead of one. It works out great for the folks in New York. They get three races instead of one. And everybody's happy, unless, of course, you're in Maryland.
10: And maybe another organization, Joe. We're talking about this in the news department today. First of all, there's going to be a 4 o'clock teleconference with Bill Carstangen of Churchill and the NYRA official. So I'm sure these questions will come up this afternoon when they speak with reporters. You don't have the Preakness Stakes in there. They say this is a championship series for three-year-olds. But three-year-olds, right, some of the best, if not the best, three-year-olds running the Preakness every season. But that race is not in there. Also, what's this championship race to be determined at the end? And how does that play into the whole Breeders' Cup thing? Because the Breeders' Cup championships, as they call them, are in late October, early November.
9: No, that is fascinating. But, I mean, to me, and obviously there's a lot more to be learned about this, but Churchill has sort of seized the moment, along with the New York racing people, and they have said, we're going to make this a big deal. It's going to precede the Breeders' Cup. I don't know what happens to the Breeders' Cup or how that works out. That will be a fascinating topic of conversation. But I mean, in an industry where, you know, they seem to be so resistant to change and that type of thing, to me this makes a lot of sense, guys, because Churchill has essentially grabbed the reins and said, we're going to move this forward.
8: Well, this also gives exposure now over the course of several months. It's no longer,
9: right,
8: well, 2 weeks later, 2 weeks later, and by early June, we're done. Now you're getting it all the way to, like, August. Is that right?
9: Yeah, yeah. Through September. And instead of having race fans interested for a month, now they're going to be interested for the entire summer.
10: Will they be interested, though? I mean, you're already trying to get them to stay focused on three races, which is hard enough. You know, everybody watches the Kentucky Derby, but right, you need kind of a triple crown contender to get the attention focused on the Preakness and the Belmont Stakes. How are you going to do that for, you know, four other races, three additional races, other than the hardcore race fans who watch all this? I mean, who's going to benefit from this?
8: Well, doesn't this make it, instead of the triple crown now, the, what is there, five races? Is that right?
9: Six.
8: What do they call that? The septuplet?
10: I don't know what they call it.
8: Hey, it's the septuplet crown. Congrats. I don't know, but to me,
9: and I don't know how they're going to figure this $5 million purse at the end. Is that for the most points in the six races? Is that for the most wins? I think it's unlikely that one horse is going to win all six races. I don't know how they're going to figure that, but I'm just saying, I think you've got a lot more opportunity to keep fan interest and to make money over six races, especially the way this is spread out, than you do with the current Triple Crown.
10: Again, that's back to the whole Breeders' Cup championships thing. You know, the horses, the horse of the years, the horses of the year in all the different categories, whether it's three-year-olds, whether it's fillies, mares, et cetera, dirt, turf racing. You know, those are all decided in a lot of that in November, late October, early November, the Breeders' Cup Championships. Is somebody taking a stab at both, not only the Preakness in Belmont or at Pimlico, but the Breeders' Cup as well, saying you guys are not going to be relevant anymore because we've got the series that counts the most?
9: I'm sure they will say no, but the answer very well may be yes. In practicality, wouldn't, you know, if someone is competing for that $5 million championship at the end of the rainbow here, I don't know
8: how much money?
9: Attractive is the Breeders' Cup going to be?
8: It's,
9: I don't know.
8: It's about money. I always say that. So right. If how much money is in the Breeders' Cup versus this $5 million? By the way, it's guaranteed to be paid out, the $5 million, right?
9: I don't know. They said $5 million is attached at the end. I would assume that that's true. That will be, we'll find out later with this teleconference.
10: I think the Breeders' Cup Classic is worth just as much. But, you know, it's also a matter of, well, if you win this series, what does that mean further down the road when your horse retires to stud? Is it worth more?
8: Oh, well, that's where the money's at. Yeah. So, I don't know.
9: But to me, it makes a lot of sense for Churchill, like I said, to be aggressive. It's a bold move with Churchill and the New York racing people, and they're saying, we're going to try to create. I'm not saying it's 100% going to work, but, you know, the Triple Crown seems to continue to lose luster. And with the way we're training horses now, people don't want to race 2 weeks later. To me, this is a move that makes a lot of sense. It's a chance worth taking if you're Churchill.
10: But could this be the end of the Triple Crown? Is that what we're looking at?
9: Well, I would think, yeah.
8: But it almost seems like this is Churchill going, hey, we got a deal with you for the Preakness. We had all this ready to go. I thought that was going to be great because now they can go, we're going to move it out. We'll get with Naira. Right. We'll try to move it out. Right. We're gonna space these a month apart and everything. And then Maryland comes along and goes, nah, we don't think so. We're going to do it this way. And it's like, okay, fine. That's what you got up yours with your slick move there. We're going exactly. over here to Naira, and we're going to create something, and you're dead to rights right. now. Because I don't know who would race in that. And I got to tell you, Maryland and the Preakness, it just seems like for the last 15, maybe 20 years, they have done everything you can find to screw things up with that race. They had a massive power outage one day. They lost a bunch of their handle. I know the owners of Pimlico, which I think was, I'll give credit to Pat Forty, was held together with tinfoil and paper clips. They finally tore it down. It's not in the best area of Baltimore. They're rebuilding it, but it just seems like every time you turned around, they did something to mess up there, and this might be the ultimate mess up that kills them. I don't know.
9: Well, I'll ask you one more question. If you are a Derby winner or finished strong in the Derby, give me a reason why you would compete in the Preakness 2 weeks later now.
10: To win the Triple Crown.
9: So if what?
8: Yeah. What's well, that going to pay you?
10: Well, it's going to pay you when you go when you retire your horse initially. I mean, the stud fee's going to go.
8: But if I won six races or if I won five of the six, wouldn't that be more valuable than the Triple Crown probably?
10: It is. But again, that's a lot of races. That Indeed. Is a lot of Can't races. You're not going to. You're probably not going to see a horse run all those races, are you? I mean,
9: you've already got Derby horses that are skipping the Preakness now.
8: The race, the horses typically
9: Derby
8: race.
9: Winners are skipping the last two Derby winners have skipped the Preakness.
8: Horses typically race about a month apart, so they've spaced it out a little bit. I kind of go back to something Paul says there. Would anybody care though? I don't. That one's going to be a tough one. Will there be enough generate enough? You know, outside of the racing community. I know the racing community will be into it. Will it generate with the regular public?
10: And what does this mean for horses that normally do better and are based on the West Coast? Because none of these races, none of these races are out on the West Coast. These are all, if I'm correct, Churchill and New York tracks.
8: You're a pretty good thoroughbred guy there, Paul Miles. You ask the tough questions.
10: Well, I mean,
9: that's a great question. But, you know, Churchill is in charge of, I mean, obviously Churchill wants to grow the sport. But Churchill is taking care of Churchill, right? I mean, Churchill always takes care of Churchill, and I don't mean that as a cut. I have great respect. They make good decision after good decision. I have great respect for what they do. But my prediction, and you guys are much closer to the industry than I am, I would bet that you have at least the opportunity to have more fan interest spread over six races, especially if a horse gets hot, than you do over the Triple Crown in a situation where nowadays so many Derby winners are going to skip the second leg of the Triple Crown anyway.
8: Is it me? Look, I know $5 million is a lot of money, but to win six races, that kind of seems almost low, especially since the fact the Breeders' Cup Classic, right, would pay something in that range. I would think maybe that pot needs to be a little bit higher, because if, let's say it's $10 million, let's double it just for giggles here.
10: Well, no, I mean, you're getting the purse from the race, aren't you? And then the bonus?
8: The Derby's is a Derby a million know. Or two now?
10: It's a $3 million race.
8: Okay, well.
10: Yeah. Oh, okay. I'm sorry. It's a $5 million race, and the winner gets three.
9: But is it – how is the $5 million awarded? Is it on overall points over the six-race period, or is it on wins?
10: Probably. I'm assuming that you'll get the winning purse from each race, and then if you win the championship series – you get the bonus. Okay. That's my take on it.
8: Well, that's different then. Then you would really be raking it in. Yeah.
10: Yeah, if you win all those races. I can't see a horse running or winning all those races, though. I
9: mean, right, me either.
10: Yeah, okay. Well,
9: But I mean, that's what I'm saying. We need to get the particulars here nailed down. We're just learning about this as we go along here. But
8: would you all watch it? Would you be intrigued? Would it be the top story going into September? You got college football in here, and we got a horse that could win six races and win $5 million. Which one would you do watch? Let's see. I got Kentucky versus Youngstown State. Are you going to watch that, or are you going to watch that horse race?
10: This could appeal more to the general fan, because the Breeders' Cup, I love the Breeders' Cup. It's a great racing, big purses, horses from all over the world. But it caters to the horse fanatics, the insiders, okay, the people who really, really follow horse racing. That's their thing, okay? For the casual fan, not so much. Not like the Derby is.
9: To me, you've got six bites of the apple instead of three, with a second bite of the apple being almost obsolete. And if you don't, I mean, the way it's positioned now, if you win the Derby and you don't go to the Preakness, the Belmont means nothing. So, to me, it would make more sense to at least try this. I think you have virtually nothing to lose.
10: And perhaps it gives you a better opportunity to milk the stories that are really good. The Sherry DeVos, you want her story to go on and on and on. Perhaps this is a way to do that.
8: You're creating a buzz out there at the very least. Yeah. At least got some attention to it where you may not have that now.
10: And going into next year's Derby, guys, just kind of on a side note here, Churchill will be trying some new things on the infield. And part of their renovation, they're going to take those tote boards away that are in the infield next to the pagoda winner's circle. They're going to get rid of the tote boards. They're going to put 1,000, I think it was 1,000 seats, kind of like stadium seats or something like that, grandstands. And then they're also going to try cabanas. Now, if they get a pool in there and some blackjack tables, I'm all in. I'm there.
8: Wait a minute.
10: I am there.
8: That's in the infield. And you know that there's some people that will find their way over to it. Put the pool in there just to see what the people would do. Can you imagine the scenes we'd get from that? I mean, I'll be honest. Paul Miles and I would be down. I was like, we're supposed to be reporting? We're just watching the pool.
9: I was going to say.
8: Look at what Paul's, she did.
9: Paul's been talking to trainers. And next year, he'll be in the infield full time.
10: Absolutely.
8: Get a cabana with we get one of those pool boys comes over and serves you the drinks and everything. I'd love that. I'd go for that.
10: You guys ready for school to start?
8: My wife's not
9: so early.
8: She's a teacher.
9: Your wife's a teacher, right?
8: She is. She's just like, she dreads the first day. She goes, I just want to come home when the first day's over and I'm just going to lay in the bed. I go, is it that exhausting? She goes, you have no idea. I go,
10: What does she teach?
8: She teaches, is it third grade now? She's changed so many times.
10: I was over at Indian Trail Elementary over in the Newburgh area this morning talking to teachers and principal. Teacher's got the first grade. She says first grade's probably the easiest among them all, although the first couple of days can be tough.
8: I've always heard
10: a lot of crying going on. But coming up at 3:30, we'll hear from the principal who tells me that they're going to use they're going to have less usage on Chromebooks this year under his orders. At his school. He says that's just getting out of hand. Too much screen time for the kids. And now it goes all the way back to, obviously, COVID. But he wants more on a hands-on interaction between the teacher and the students.
9: That is really interesting.
8: I think that's actually a really good thing. I think just the interaction between, like, all three of us talking right now and just having a conversation, whereas the screen does not have a conversation with you. There's just more interaction in there. You get some just more natural reaction. I think the screen dumbs you down in a lot of cases.
9: You know, I really think we are seeing a change in how people feel about technology and you know, of course the metas and all that kind of stuff of the world, and there's some wonderful things about it, but I do think there are people who are just saying, okay, enough. You know, we can use it or we can misuse it, and we've got to draw some lines here, and I'm not sure what those lines are going to be, and I mean there's all kinds of questions, but boy, I think one thing Democrats and Republicans, you know, people of all walks of life in this country can agree on is we need to rein this in a little bit.
8: I agree.
9: What do you guys think?
8: I think it's just kind of, you know, it makes you zombies and everything. And the algorithm feeds you what you want to see. And heck, I get on there and I think, I'm just going to look one thing up. Well, 45 minutes later, I'm looking at something else.
10: And it affects your social skills, as the principal would tell you. I mean, it can't have kids just talking to their Chromebooks and laptops all day and expect them to go out into the real world and speak to humans. It doesn't mesh.
9: We do have a lot of research that shows that you've got a lot of younger people spending so much time on their phones and on their laptops and things and not talking to each other. And I mean, have you guys ever done this? You ever had kids in the back of your car and they're texting each other and they're not talking to each other, for crying out. I guess they don't want us to hear, right? But they're texting each other. It's just crazy.
10: Adults do it too. It's like the guy standing in front of you at the gas station. He's looking at his phone, talking on his phone, to, you know, looking at the screen. It's like, come on, fella, pay for your gas and get out of my way, please.
9: Yeah. But, I mean, in some cases, you've got kids, they're texting each other, sitting next to each other. They're texting each other. It's crazy. I've seen that happen.
8: I can't imagine what they're saying. Would you like any Grey Poupon? Well, of course I would. Stuff like that, you know. Such a nice day outside. I'm sure that's what they're saying.
9: They don't want mom and dad, obviously, to hear what's going on. Yeah, that was always our thing. If you have them in your house or you have them in your car, whatever, you can at least keep it. You at least know what they're doing, where they are, and that's kind of true. But text messages do sort of circumvent that idea to some extent. Anyway, we need to take a quick time out. We're coming back. Paul's got the news coming up in just a few minutes. We're also going to talk with Jordana Miller, ABC News correspondent based in Jerusalem. So, are we on the preface of a deal or no? Where are we in Iran? We'll get to all that next on News Radio 840 WHAS.
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23: Hi, folks, for the updated forecast, I'm WLKY Chief Meteorologist Jay Cardosi. And for the rest of this Monday afternoon, some pretty nice early August weather out there. Partly to mostly sunny skies. Humidity, not all that bad. It's dropped off some. We'll top out around 84. Tonight, mainly clear, 66. Look for middle and upper 80s. Mostly sunny skies for tomorrow. That's your forecast. I'm WELKY Chief Meteorologist Jay Cardosi.
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22: Heading on this beautiful afternoon, traffic a little busy if you're heading up on the Waterston Expressway eastbound. A little crowded up past Brownsboro Road, the construction zone there, and up to the ramps at I-71. 65 north and southbound up to speed through Hospital Curve and out past the fairgrounds and the Waterston ramps. Of course, that's still a construction zone there. Don't forget that. Heading out through Fern Creek, traffic starting to build southbound on Bardstown Road after the Snyder, and a little crowded on Cane Run Road around Lee's Lane. Our next report in 10 minutes. I'm Bobby Yellis, News Radio 840 WHAS.
23: Hi, everybody. With the updated Monday afternoon forecast, I'm WELKY Chief Meteorologist Jay Cardosi. Nice weather out there. A mix of sun and clouds. Temperatures topping out near 84. Tonight, we're down to 66, going clear. A little warmer tomorrow. We'll be in the middle and upper 80s. And back near 90 Wednesday and Thursday. That's your forecast. I'm WELKY Chief Meteorologist Jay Cardosi.
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24: At 3:30, a Mix of sun and clouds, 84 degrees. I'm Paul Miles. President Trump says the U.S. is closing in on a deal with Iran after calling off what he says would have been massive strikes. Trump says negotiations were set to resume today, but Iran says it has no plans to engage in talks with the U.S. ABC's Matt Rivers is in Amman, Jordan.
0: It seems that both sides here are not really saying the same thing when it comes to these negotiations. And that is the kind of thing that we have heard for months now. You know, what we hear is the United States say one thing, then Iran says another thing. And it's hard to know exactly what's going on with the negotiations.
24: The president said he expects the Strait of Hormuz to be completely open by Tuesday. While talks continue to make sure that Iran doesn't have a nuclear weapon. A Louisville man accused of killing a woman and her teenage daughter has been arraigned on new charges, including child rape. Tobias Malone was originally charged with murder in the June deaths of Vienna Peoples, who he was dating, and her 14-year-old daughter in the Portland neighborhood. The new charges include sexual abuse and rape of a child younger than 12. Malone's bond remains set at $1 million cash. The coroner has identified a 14-year-old girl who was killed in a traffic crash in southern Indiana. She is Abigail Garber of Fort Wayne. The crash happened Sunday afternoon on I-265 in Floyd County. Three other people were injured. Students at Indian Trail Elementary in Louisville will spend less time on their Chromebooks this year. That's according to Principal Uriah Tolbert.
4: So I've already told my staff that we are limiting this year. We are reducing the amount of time that kids are on Chromebooks because I want to see teachers hands-on those small groups with our kids. Our kids are on screens all day.
24: Jefferson County Public Schools start classes on Thursday. Is it still toilet paper if it's not made with paper? One of the biggest manufacturers of paper products is hoping to find out. Here's ABC's Sherry Preston.
5: Kimberly Clark, maker of Huggies diapers, Scott paper towels, and Cottonelle toilet paper, tells the Wall Street Journal they've been looking for a viable alternative to wood pulp and all the trees needed to make it for 20 years now, and they think they found it. It's called Hesper Aloe. It can grow with very little water, which was environmentally promising to the company, and there's plenty of it in the Southwest and elsewhere. With a lot of consumers less than thrilled with the feel of alternatives like bamboo, Kimberly Clark says they're encouraged, but they still need to test the plant to see if it would be as soft, pliable, and absorbent as their current products. Sherry Preston, ABC News.
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9: Hesper Aloe, is that what that stuff is called? Well, it, look, if it works like toilet paper or better than toilet paper, I guess we're all in, right? Maybe. I don't know. I would think that, there will be some testing. Bamboo is an alternative. I can't say I've ever used bamboo as an alternative. It sounds awful. And it sounds like I'd have to pass on that one. I don't know. It's 3:36 at News Radio 840 WHAS. It's Joe Elliott in here for Terry Miners. And Dave Yates is here from Crime Stoppers to tell us what's going on with Crime Stoppers. How are you today, Dave? Well, let's see if we can get Dave on the line. Dave, are you with us?
6: Yeah, can you hear me?
9: There we go. There we go. We got you, Dave.
6: How you doing?
9: All right. Dave? I'm good, man. Good. How are you?
6: I'm doing well. Enjoying this summer weather now.
9: You know, this weather, I really didn't know what to expect. I thought another hot, humid day. We've had so much rain and everything, but it's really turned out to be a nice day today, Dave.
6: Yeah, it's been a real nice day. Yesterday and today has been great, and I'm just glad we kind of avoided the rain a little bit this time around.
9: It seems to me, and I know it's not true because you can look at the total stuff, but it just seems like it's been raining forever to me. I'm ready for some sunshine. I'm ready for some dry weather here for a while.
6: That's right. You got it.
9: Yeah. I have had enough rain. So, Dave, tell us what's going on with Crime Stoppers today.
6: Well, thank you very much. On May the 5th of 2024, at approximately 11:58 p.m., officers responded to the 2500 block of West Chestnut Street on a report of a shooting. And upon officers' arrival, they located Mr. Jeshawn Crook suffering from multiple gunshot wounds. Mr. Crook was pronounced deceased at the scene by EMS. Crime Stoppers will pay a $1,000 cash reward for information leading to the arrest of the person or persons responsible for this homicide. And when you call Crime Stoppers, we will never ask for your name. In order to be eligible for a reward, you must call Crime Stoppers first. And Crime Stoppers is celebrating 44 years serving Metro Louisville. 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

0: About it. Hey, Dave, always good to talk to you. We'll talk to you again soon. Thanks very much for joining us today.
1: You too. Thank you. You take care.
0: All right. Dave Yates joining us here at News Radio 840 WHAS with today's Crime Stopper Report. He generally checks in with us on Monday. And my gosh, it just, you know, it does seem so early. We'll talk more about this later on in the afternoon, but it does seem so early, but it's back to school. And we've already had some areas that have gone back to school, and of course, so many more are going back to school this week. So, you want to be careful about all of that kind of stuff. And we've got lots of back to school shopping and things. We'll get into all of that as we roll along here today on News Radio 840 WHAS. Well, we have heard this song many times, it seems. We're on the preface of a deal, and then Rand says we're not negotiating. Are we or aren't we? Will we or won't we? Where are we on this whole Iran thing? President Trump says one thing. The folks in Iran say another. Jordana Miller is an ABC News correspondent based in Jerusalem. She's been watching this story. Jordana, thank you so much for joining us today. So what's the current state of this? Do we have some talks or do we not?
2: Hello?
0: Hi. Can you hear
2: me?
0: Hi
2: there.
0: Hi, okay.
2: Now I can hear you, but the line
0: okay.
2: has dropped.
0: Ah, all right. So, Jordana, we're at a point right now where we've heard this before. We have a deal, or we're getting close to a deal. And then the Iranians say we're not talking to anybody. So, where are we on all of this?
2: Well, the Iranians always say they're not talking to the United States, even when they are, and that's what I think is happening here. Directly, the Iranian Foreign Minister Abbas Araghchi is exchanging text messages with President Trump's envoy, Steve Witkoff. That's been going on for some time. And then, of course, Iran is talking indirectly to the United States through Oman, through Pakistan, Qatar. These are countries that are passing messages back and forth. And there is a conversation going on between Iran and Oman about the Strait of Hormuz, right? Because right now the fight is over who's going to control the Strait of Hormuz. And Iran insists that they be the sovereign power over the Strait of Hormuz. And the United States is saying, no. There are these routes in the south that, that are on the border with Oman, and the U.S. Navy is helping ships go through there, and that should not be under Iran's control. That's how we got into this escalation, right? The disputes over who's controlling the strait. So now I think the president's clear he wants to give the Iranians another chance, to take the diplomatic off-ramp. And he's hoping they're going to make some concessions or compromises on the Strait of Hormuz. Perhaps the U.S. and Oman would indeed control the south, and Iran control the northern part of the strait. Maybe all the ships that come in to the Strait of Hormuz will go in through the Iranian lanes and come out through the Omani lanes. Any way you slice it, the United States, clearly the president, does not want Iran to control the entire Strait of Hormuz. And I think for obvious reasons, because they'll use it as a weapon against the global economy, and that will be a problem for Americans.
0: What advantage is there for the Iranians in lying about not talking to the United States or saying that their talks with Iran have nothing to do with the United States? Why, in fact, do you think they would do that if that is, in fact, the case?
2: So I think all of that messaging or lying, or as the president calls it, their duplicitous behavior, I think it's all aimed at Iran's domestic audience, right? Remember, Iran is not a democracy. They don't need to be transparent with the people. They don't have to be accountable. And they're trying to project this image that they are in charge, or they're winning in the negotiations, they're winning in the war. And so they don't want to admit they're talking to the United States. They don't want to admit any hints of any compromise on the Strait of Hormuz. That's why they keep saying, we're not talking to the United States. There's no plan to talk to the United States. Meanwhile, we know, for example, a short while ago,

0: Pakistan has now put out an invitation to the Iranians to come back to Islamabad and talk and engage with the Americans. So there's movement on the diplomatic channel. Just the Iranians, I guess they see it as a kind of weakness, and so they don't want to publicize it.
1: Is it possible the Iranians are doing just enough to kind of keep the talks going so that they don't have these massive strikes against them? But I mean, we've kind of seen them do this before, where they will drag their feet, they will stall repeatedly, never commit to anything, and the idea seems to be to just stretch this out as long as they possibly can.
0: Well, I mean, the Iranians are amazing negotiators, and they know how to drag things out. There's no doubt about that. And they are, you know, they think that time is on their side. I think the Iranians are, you know, they want to project this image that they are in charge, even if they're not. And, you know, I think they have, with their attacks on the Gulf over the last several weeks, I think they've sent a kind of warning to the U.S. that, you know, if President Trump decides to really escalate the war, the first casualties are going to be the Gulf countries, America's allies in the Gulf, the Saudis, the Emiratis, the Kuwaitis, Bahrain, Jordan, by the way, taking a real, they've been pummeled in the last, just in the last few weeks, because the United States is using, as we know, some of the Jordanian air bases. So, you know, I think, you know, the Iranians want to play for time because they think that time is on their side.
1: Yeah, that does appear to be the case. Where the negotiations, if there are negotiations, really stand, I think time we'll have to kind of wait and see how this all comes out. Jordana, thank you very much. I appreciate the update today. Jordana Miller joining us from ABC Radio News on News Radio 840 WHAS.
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1: Turned out to be a really nice day today. Meteorologist Jay Cardosi is here. He's got that latest forecast. Hey, Jay.
4: Hi, buddy. Yep, thank you so much. You know what? That upper-level system that brought us the unsettled weather, not a washout, but the unsettled weather this past weekend, kind of falling apart, drifting off to the south and behind it. What's left over is, Joe, as you mentioned, some pretty nice weather on this early August day. We're going to top out around 84 today with a mix of sun and clouds. Tonight, we'll go mainly clear. I mean, it's early August, and we're talking about low temperatures in the mid-60s. We'll take that, really, any time of the year, but especially in early August. Yeah, I'd say that's pretty nice. Looking ahead to tomorrow, 86 degrees, and then we'll trend warmer as we head towards midweek. We'll be very close to 90 by the time we get to Wednesday and also Thursday. Outside right now, we have partly cloudy skies, 81 degrees.
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12: It is News Radio 840 WHAS. Joe Elliott in for Terry today. Joe Lincoln is in with sports. And if I know Joe Lincoln at all, he is staying very close to the baseball trade updates because at 6 o'clock tonight, the trade deadline is up. And there's lots of movement around Major League Baseball today. Joe, what's going on?
13: Yeah, Joe, a ton of moves around the MLB this afternoon. There was also a ton over the weekend. Let's get right into it. Like you said, there's only a few hours left, so these teams really need to get on the ball if they want to make any moves. Of course, there's going to be a bunch more, but this past weekend provided baseball fans with some blockbuster deals already, the first being the agreement between the Tigers and the Dodgers that sent 2025 AL Cy Young winner Tarik Skubal to LA. The southpaw had been with the Tigers since they drafted him in the ninth round back in 2018, and he had a bit of an emotional reaction after the move was made.
14: You know, the goal was always to win a World Series, you know, for the city, for the organization. That took a chance on me, so yeah, it's tough. You know, I love all those guys in there. They're some of my best friends, you know, and um Yeah, that'll be tough, for sure.
13: So heading into the final stretch of the 2026 regular season, LA will have a rotation featuring Skubal, four-time MVP Shohei Ohtani, two-time All-Star Yoshinobu Yamamoto, two-time Cy Young Award winner Blake Snell, and former All-Star Tyler Glasnow. So what did the Tigers get in return for one of the best pitchers in baseball? Top prospects including outfielder Zaire Hope, right-handed pitcher River Ryan, and fellow right-hander Brady Smith. Another big name who's on the move is one of the league's on-base machines in Luis Arraez. He's second in the MLB in batting average, and now that talent will be seen on a nightly basis in the city of brotherly love. That's right, the Giants dealt their all-star second baseman to the Philadelphia Phillies this morning. So what do the orange and black get in return? A pair of mid-tier prospects. ESPN's Jeff Passan says the move does give Philly what they need as they try to make a push for a third straight NL East title, but it also presents a slight issue for interim manager Don Mattingly.
15: They were looking to get for sure offense, and in Luis Arraez, that's what they got. The National League leader in batting average right now, a guy who you know is going to get on base 36% of the time, and when you have him ahead of the lineup of Bryce Harper and Kyle Schwarber and Brandon Marsh, it is a very lefty-heavy lineup.
13: Joe, a couple other names to mention. Local legend Joe Adell, he formerly played at Ballard High School down here, was with the Los Angeles Angels for the entirety of his MLB career until this morning when he was traded to the Cleveland Guardians. Also on the move is Orioles catcher Adley Rutschman. He is now a Boston Red Sox. And Joe, for our Reds, Tyler Stevenson is a name to watch, their starting catcher. Apparently, he could be on the move before 6 o'clock. We'll keep you updated on that. But certainly a lot of other moves are going to happen before that deadline, no doubt about it.
12: Yeah, for folks who really don't pay much attention to this time of the year, this is going on because a lot of players will become free agents at the end of the year, and so you might as well get something for them. You know, you won't have them for the last 2 months of the season, but maybe you'll get some prospects, as opposed to if you let them play out the rest of the season, you could potentially get nothing for them. So that's why you're seeing so much, for folks who are not baseball fans, that's why you're seeing so much movement right now. A lot of people are hoping, thinking the Reds might dismantle because they are hopelessly out of a playoff run at this point, but they have 2 hours to go, and so far we've seen no moves, Joe.
13: It's been dead quiet out of the Reds camp so far. Obviously, they're still 5.5 games back from the wild card, so a chance to make the playoffs is still there. Obviously, they're not going to win the division, so nobody in Reds country is really expecting them to be big-time buyers. But who knows? Maybe they'll sell off half the team in a couple hours. We'll just have to wait and see.
12: There are five teams ahead of them. Before they would have to overtake five teams to get to the playoffs.
13: Correct, yes.
12: And they have less than 60 games. They have about 50 games remaining. So I'm not saying it couldn't be done, but it would be an amazing finish if, in fact, they were able to do it. Anyway, news is coming up next on News Radio 840 WHAS.
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29: Heading out this afternoon, traffic a little busy. If you're heading northbound 65, you're looking good across the Lincoln Bridge and up into Jeff. Southbound 65, moving well, but remember that ramp from 65 southbound to 64 westbound, heading into the junction and in towards 3rd Street. That's shut down for the next couple of weeks as they complete some additional construction there. Also, the 2nd Street Bridge, a lot of people using that as a detour, so that's a little backed up as well. Our next report in 10 minutes. 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
30: Hi, folks. With the updated forecast, I'm WELKY Chief Meteorologist Jay Cardosi. And for the rest of this Monday afternoon, some pretty nice early August weather out there. Partly to mostly sunny skies. Humidity, not all that bad. It's dropped off some. We'll top out around 84. Tonight, mainly clear 66. Look for middle and upper 80s. Mostly sunny skies for tomorrow. That's your forecast. I'm WELKY Chief Meteorologist Jay Cardosi.
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31: It's 4 o'clock, partly sunny skies, 84 degrees. I'm Paul Miles. The coroner has identified a man who was found dead at McNeely Lake Park over the weekend. He is 32-year-old Bilal Barrick. He had been shot, according to the coroner. The Metro Police Homicide Unit is investigating the case, and there have been no reports of any arrests. A Louisville man accused of double murder was back in arraignment court today to face more felony charges. Tobias Malone was originally charged with murder in the June deaths of Vienna Peoples, who he was dating, and her 14-year-old daughter in the Portland neighborhood. He's now facing new charges of child sexual abuse and rape.
32: All right, bond is set for $1 million full cash over in district court. Of course, going to do a carryover bond.
31: Malone was appointed a public defender. President Trump says talks between the U.S. and Iran are back on, but Iran is denying any such talks.
33: They're going on right now. It's an amazing thing. We have a little problem with Iran because we have many talks, and we'll say we have or we don't have. You know, we're straight about it. But they deny it. But they're not denying it now. They just put out a statement, not denying it.
31: Iran said it was holding talks with Oman, its neighbor across the Strait of Hormuz,
0: over establishing a safe corridor through the critically important maritime trade route. Washington Governor Bob Ferguson is asking FEMA for emergency support to help with the Spokane wildfires.
1: We have not received word yet that's been granted, but we anticipate it will be. But FEMA made clear they are already moving resources into the state.
0: 67,000 people have been evacuated. Around 700 homes and other structures have been damaged or destroyed. And there are 14 reports of missing people. Jefferson County Public School teachers were back at work today, preparing their classrooms for the start of classes on Thursday. Grace Einup teaches first grade at Indian Trail Elementary. This is her 25th year in the profession. And we asked her, what is the most challenging part of being a teacher?
2: Discipline is the toughest part, I would say. Unfortunately, we have so many behavior issues, and sometimes that interrupts with the learning process, and there's so much we can do as teachers.
0: JCPS school buses were seen on the roads today as the drivers practiced their routes. The district has a transportation hotline to answer questions from parents. It's 485-RIDE. Microsoft issuing a security warning about hotel Wi-Fi. The company saying Russian hackers are using phony sign-in pages to break into your accounts. More from ABC's Elizabeth Schulze.
3: 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The hackers create these fake pages that look like real Microsoft 365 logins. 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
0: It was a good day for stocks. They were sharply higher, the Dow gaining 693 points. The S&P was up 111. The NASDAQ added more than 2% today, 540 points. 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
12: It is News Radio 840 WHAS. Joe Elliott and Terry Miners today. We're going to talk about back-to-school issues in just a little while here with a reporter from ABC Radio News looking at the back-to-school agenda for parents and the shopping lists and all kinds of things. And, man, it gets expensive. Now, my kid, I only have one, and he's been out of school for a while, so I don't have to deal with that. But I was talking to a friend the other day, and she does have some kids in school, and she was talking about the enormous amount of expenses. And Gus, I know you have a couple of kids. One is still in high school. Is that correct?
13: I got them both out of high school, Joe, and I got one out of college. That's a win.
12: Wow. Okay, that is a win.
13: I have another one in college, and I'm not so certain that's not more expensive than having them in high school.
12: Oh my gosh! All the things that you have to buy for high school or college, and I mean, I remember that. You know, you got to get the dorm room straight, It gets even more expensive in some ways when they get an apartment off campus with friends. I remember this is...
13: Well, you got to have beer, Joe. You know, beer is really important, I found out, apparently.
12: Yeah, that's the one thing. You don't want to tell your parents, but you got to have beer. I still remember this, and it makes me smile. My son was, I guess he was a sophomore in college, and he was moving off campus with a bunch of his buddies, and they wanted all the apartment people wanted all the parents to sign a lease. And I said, well, you know, I don't know. There's just all kinds of, and he said, Dad, what could possibly go wrong? I mean, there's four of them. What could possibly go wrong?
13: Let me pull this book over here with 20 chapters in it to explain it, son.
12: Yes, exactly. But whether you're outfitting, you know, I talked to some, she was doing backpacks and you got to get new outfits and all the things they need. They need X amount of markers and they need you know, the various blue book type things and just it's a whole list of things. You don't just, you know, drop your kid off at school or put them on the school bus without some thought to this, because there are just tons of things that they need. And if you're going to college, there's even more stuff, you know, let alone your books, but all the other supplies that you need. So it gets to be a pretty expensive time of year for everybody.
4: I was going to say, Rachel's over here. She's fresh out of college, shaking her head about outfits and everything that you have to have. Do you really have to have outfits to go back to school? Just wear the same thing you had last year.
5: Well, okay. My thing was I came from a private school. I was wearing a uniform from kindergarten up until senior year of high school. So I really didn't have that many outfits to wear outside of school. So I needed to go shopping. I had to get just tons of outfits. It was awesome for me, but not awesome for my parents' wallet, for sure.
12: It was fun for you, too. I mean, I bet you loved going shopping and finding all that stuff.
5: I will never say no to shopping.
4: Yeah. You got to have the most expensive shoes. You can't just get the cheaper ones over there because the kids will make fun of you. What is it? They call them buddies, I think is what they call it, if you had the cheap shoes on. That's they'd make fun of you in school. You can't have the buddies on. You got to have the good Nikes and everything. None of that. You know, not the Dollar General knockoffs.
5: I've heard them as knockoffs, but they never mattered to me and my friends. We were fine with whatever.
12: Well, you know, as long as you have some good stuff. And then there's also... If you're not in a dorm, but you're in an apartment, you got to furnish it the right way too. I mean, there's, you know, people are into sort of early miscellaneous, right? You're collecting furniture from your friends and your family and all of that kind of stuff. But sometimes there's a lot of stuff to buy. So particularly that is certainly true for college, but particularly for those of you who have kids in elementary or high school, it does really get expensive. And that, you know, I hadn't really thought about it that much, but the clothes situation, unless you're wearing uniforms, and that is, you know, people have debates about this, the positives and the negatives of wearing uniforms, but I guess, Rachel, one of the great things about uniforms is that everybody's essentially wearing the same thing. You know what your outfits are going to be, and there's no, you know, you can keep your expenses relatively low, and there's no fighting about what you're going to wear. There's no class structure, you know, with kids who have this and kids who don't have that and all that kind of stuff. So I guess there's some real benefits to that.
5: The only downside I had was because I went to an all-girls private school here in Louisville, mm-hmm. and so we had to wear the skirts. There were no pant options. So in the winter, we would wear pajama pants under our skirts as we were walking in, but there were no options to have pants on during the day. And it would be so cold during the winter. And we would be in skirts, and it's like we would have to go outside for different classes or if we needed to go out to our cars for something. And it was just so cold. So that's the only downside of having a uniform, I think. Besides that, it was awesome because I never had to worry about what I had to wear the next day. It was just a matter of pick out a shirt that matched the rest of the shirts I had, grab my skirt, my one senior sweatshirt, and I would just go. It was awesome. But now I have to actually think of what I want to wear every single day. It's constant.
4: You know, Joe, I thought about something. This is kind of popular in a number of other states. Florida is the one that pops out at me, but there are tax-free weekends that mm-hmm. take place. And they're always centered around this time of the year. It's so people can go and spend on back to school on tax-free. I thought Tennessee had done that or somebody around us. Maybe Indiana? I don't know. But I always kind of wondered why that hadn't really ever caught on here. It was a big deal down in Florida.
12: That would be very popular legislation if a legislator would introduce that bill here. I think it would have tremendous support. I mean, anytime you can get people, give people a chance not to pay some taxes, people are going to jump on it.
4: Well, if you're going out and buying, what, $100, $150 pair of shoes, that'll save you a little bit of coin out there, especially if that's not the only thing you're going to buy. So I don't know if that's something people don't have an appetite here in the state for, at least on the legislative side, just because they think it takes too much of a hit. I don't know, but I would have thought that might have caught subtraction by now.
12: That is a great question because we have been reducing state taxes and we're looking at that. But I mean, if you go out, especially somebody high school or college, and you got $100 in your pocket, you almost should just stay home. Yeah. I mean, there are so many expenses. And then of course, this time of year, there's always a couple of things that you didn't plan on that at the end of the day, you're going to have to pick up.
6: Well, so
4: I remember when my son went to college 4 years ago, obviously, you know, I got the tuition bill. I'm like, oh, that's why you have to save for a college education. But on top of that, you had to, I think, they made you take a meal plan. Is that right, Rachel?
5: Yeah. Freshman year and sophomore year, I think you had to have a meal plan, because I went to the same school that Gus's son went to. We were in the same grade, but completely different colleges. Like, I didn't even know until I started here that we went to school together.
4: Well, I was like, you know, I that's all fine and good because I know that guarantees the school money. But, you know, ramen is a great thing. You can live off that. You need to learn to live off that a little bit and everything. So there was, you got to pay for the meal plan. It doesn't matter what. Then there's this laptop you got to buy and some other stuff.
6: Yep.
4: And man, let me tell you that the initial price for college of tuition and room and board, you add on a bunch more after that. It's like, my gosh, I don't know how some people can do this. It's hard enough for me.
6: I don't know how anybody can do it because, and I mean, you know, my son graduated a few years ago as well. But I mean, you look at and the costs just keep going up. You know, the tuition costs and the room and board costs and all that kind of stuff. And some colleges are different, but, you know, some places they want you staying on campus, at least for your freshman year or something. I mean, it's the cost is astronomical, no question about it. So if you are in that process right now of trying to get everything all situated for your son or daughter or kids going back to school, man, I feel you, because it is an expensive situation here. It's 4:15. Joe Lincoln's got some sports coming up in just a couple of minutes. News Radio 840 WHAS.
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6: To go back to school, I don't know. I'd be trying to think of any excuse, you know, when I was a kid. It was such a great, the first day of summer was so fun. Oh, and man, when you're down to that last couple of days, you're like just treasuring the moments before you have to go back to school. I don't know. But how's the weather going to be, Jay Cardozzi, for the last couple of days of freedom for many of our Jefferson County public school students?
8: Yeah, that's a good way to put it, freedom. It's going to be great. For anybody who wants to do anything outdoors, it's not going to be all that hot. It's just going to be typical early August weather. What I mean by that, temperatures in the upper 80s, close to 90 by day. Humidity, it's going to be getting more and more muggy as the week wears on, but nothing extraordinary. And it looks dry right through Wednesday. There could be an isolated shower Thursday, but by and large, any better rain chances will hold off until later in the week. So details tonight, clear 66, sunshine 86 tomorrow. We'll get very close to 90 on Wednesday with dry skies and a mix of sun and clouds. Joe, outside right now, we've got 84 degrees in town, partly cloudy skies.
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12: 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Here's Joe Lincoln.
13: Yeah, Joe, it was a busy weekend when it came to hoops in the Commonwealth, and I'm afraid none of it is good news for Cards and Cat fans. We'll start in Lexington, where the Kentucky basketball alumni playing for La Familia came up just short in their quest for the $2 million grand prize in the TBT tournament final yesterday.
22: Brown hits! The red to Rich's story comes true! Davis Steele is the TBT champion!
13: Yeah, like you just heard, it was Team Davis Steele who took down the UK alum 67-59 at historic Memorial Coliseum on Sunday afternoon to claim the biggest prize in the tournament's history. La Familia general manager and former Wildcat Twani Beckham spoke following the heartbreaker.
24: I promise you, man, I'm not upset or mad. I wanted it. I think I wanted it a little bit too much for these guys with what we've gone through. I mean, these guys, you know, in the 3 years I've been doing this, probably the closest group I've seen. almost similar to the year we won the championship here in 2012.
13: Also taking the mic following the loss was La Familia head coach John Hood.
0: These guys allowed me to be me, and I'll never be able to thank them enough for that. Wish the outcome a little different for this one, but I mean, as far as next year or anything like that, like we sit on this one for a little bit and then make those decisions down the line.
13: Here's hoping the Cats can influence a few of their star players to return for their next run at the Millions. A name that I'm certain every UK fan wants back on that roster is Archie Goodwin, who was the undoubted MVP of the group after missing the first two games of the tourney. After making his debut in the winner-go-home game against the Ville, Goodwin averaged just under 25 points per game for the rest of the tournament and hit a pair of Elam Enders for the team. A couple players who may be calling it quits after this run are Wildcat legends Willie Cauley-Stein and Andrew Harrison, and if it was their last ride in the blue and white, what a fun journey it was to watch. Let's move now to the more unfortunate news that U of L fans got this weekend. According to reports, Peyton Siva is leaving his position as an assistant coach on Pat Kelsey's staff to take the same job at St. John's under his former head coach Rick Pitino. The news broke on Saturday night, much to the dismay of Card Nation. Peyton, of course, was a member of the 2013 National Championship team at Louisville, and after his playing days were over, he joined the staff in Derby City as the program's director of player development and basketball alumni relations in 2024. Last season, he was promoted to a full-time assistant, and now he'll be taking his talents to Queens to join the Red Storm staff. In an interview with the New York Post, Siva said, quote, "It was tough. It was tough not only to make that call, but make the call to leave Louisville. A couple of sleepless nights, but I think it was the right decision and the best decision for my family and myself. Obviously, the biggest thing was getting a chance to work under Coach Pitino as a coach. I think Coach is top three, if not the best college coach of all time. To get a chance to work under him would be amazing, especially breaking into this coaching world and breaking into this coach profession. There's no one better to work for and to work under and to learn from." So, Joe, it was certainly not the weekend that Cards and Cats fans drew up. Just some bad news all around.
6: Really disappointing for La Familia yesterday. I know that was an awfully tough loss for them. But, you know, I have to say, Joe, I'm really happy for Peyton Siva.
13: I agree.
6: Yeah, you got a chance to work under Rick Pitino, who really is arguably one of the top coaches, maybe one of the top coaches ever, but certainly one of the top coaches in college basketball today. And if you want to be a head coach, it is great to have some experience under different folks, and I think he certainly he made his mark here at the University of Louisville, not just as a player, but on Pat Kelsey's staff, and now he has a chance to go coach for Rick Pitino for a year or two, or however long Coach Pitino stays. I think he'll be 74 next year, so we'll see how long I think he'll coach until he drops, basically. But it, to me, it just sounds like a great opportunity for Peyton Siva. He's done so much for the University of Louisville. I wish the guy nothing but the best.
13: Yeah, no doubt, and I think he's going to be just tremendous there at St. John's, and like you said, nobody better to learn from than Rick Pitino.
6: Yeah, I'm getting ready. I'm excited for college basketball. I know we've still got college football, and that's going to be a lot of fun, and my gosh, the first NFL game comes up on Thursday. That will be, that'll be kind of a yawner for me, Carolina and Arizona. But still, I mean, man, we are moving toward the fall and a great calendar of sports here, so that'll be fun. Joe, thanks very much. Joe will be back to tell us more about what's going on in the world of sports as we roll on through the day here. And we are going to talk more about back-to-school costs. What do you think the average family is spending on back-to-school stuff? And it is just stuff, right? What's the average family spending? Well, we'll clue you in just a few minutes. I hope you're not spending that much, but, you know, maybe so. We'll get to that in just a few minutes here. News Radio 840 WHAS.
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23: From ABC News, Wall Street Now. Wall Street rallied to start the week for a record close after oil prices began to go down after President Trump called off his planned upcoming strikes on Iran. Stocks also enjoying a tech boost Monday with several strong earnings reported, including Amazon, whose market value topped $3 trillion for the first time. The Dow closed 693 points ahead, with the S&P gaining 110 points and the Nasdaq a whopping 540 points. After nearly a decade of delays, the Federal Aviation Administration has finally certified the Boeing 737 MAX 7, moving the aircraft one step closer to taking the skies. The agency saying their approval reflects years of sustained work to resolve complex technical issues with the plane. The Food and Drug Administration announcing a new recall of Better Good pistachio nut butters sold at Walmart due to salmonella concerns. Agency warning any customers with it, don't eat it, throw it away. Chuck Sievertson, ABC News.
25: Getting a little busy this afternoon with an accident working on 265 westbound, ramp 65 southbound in Clark County, partially blocking that ramp, so that has a backup growing there. Then we have a stall in a bad spot, 64 eastbound just before Hurstburn Parkway, your center lane reportedly blocked there. Also, watch for another crash on the Waterson westbound approaching Newburgh Road. Traffic a little crowded out through Fern Creek, Bardstown Road traffic slowing out towards the Snyder Freeway ramps. Our next report in 10 minutes. I'm Bobby Yellis, News Radio 840 WHAS.
26: Hi, everybody. With the updated Monday afternoon forecast, I'm WLKY Chief Meteorologist Jay Cardosi. Nice weather out there. A mix of sun and clouds. Temperatures topping out near 84. Tonight, we're down to 66, going clear. A little warmer tomorrow. We'll be in the middle and upper 80s and back near 90 Wednesday and Thursday. That's your forecast. I'm WLKY Chief Meteorologist Jay Cardosi.
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27: Skies 85 degrees. I'm Bo Miles. President Trump is blasting the U.S. Attorney for the District of Columbia, Jeanine Pirro, after she dropped charges against a former Olympian accused of vandalizing the reflecting pool in D.C.
29: I was disappointed with Jeanine Pirro, really disappointed with Jeanine Pirro. She
8: She folded like an umbrella.
27: Pirro refutes claims that vandals damaged the reflecting pool, instead blaming it on shoddy construction work. The coroner has identified a 14-year-old girl who was killed in a traffic crash in southern Indiana. She is Abigail Garber of Fort Wayne. The crash happened Sunday afternoon on I-265 in Floyd County. Three other people were injured. Jefferson County public school teachers returned to work today as they prepare for the start of the new school year on Thursday. Uriah Tolbert is the principal at Indian Trail Elementary.
9: The teachers are in their spaces, in their classrooms. They're working. They're putting all of their desks where they need to be. They're hanging up their posters. They're welcoming all of their just colorful, inviting environmental things for our new kids and our returning kids coming.
27: A principal Tolbert says his 600 students will spend less time using Chromebooks this year. He wants more hands-on instruction from the teachers. The massive wildfires in Spokane, Washington are forcing thousands to evacuate. Officials say more than 700 structures have been destroyed, many of them homes. ABC's Alex Stone is there.
10: Entire neighborhoods in Spokane, Washington, gone, vanishing in a matter of hours as intense wind-fueled flames racing from home to home. Walls of smoke engulfing neighborhoods, the skies turning black and orange. The wind and flames so intense, firefighters could not do anything to stop the homes from burning. Instead, they focused on life safety and getting out thousands of residents forced to evacuate.
27: The Washington's governor says it's likely the worst natural disaster in state history. The first two deaths of the cyclosporiasis outbreak are being reported. State officials in Michigan said the people who died after contracting the illness had significant underlying health conditions. The outbreak of the illness in Michigan and nine other states, including Kentucky, has been linked to lettuce from Taylor Farms served at Taco Bell restaurants. More news at 5 o'clock. I'm Paul Miles, News Radio 840 WHAS.

0: It's Joe Elliott at News Radio 840 WHAS, and it is back to school time in Kentuckiana and all over the country. Emily Gustin from ABC News is here to tell us just how much the average person is spending. There's a new GMA survey which indicates that lots of families are turning those pockets inside out, Emily. It's expensive this year.
1: That's right. I was shocked by these numbers. We asked parents across the country in a random sample of parents of kids between the ages of kindergarten and senior year of high school how much they were spending on five different back-to-school shopping categories. And on average, combining all five of those, they're spending about $885 per kid, which is a shocking amount of money to me.
0: That's per kid. That's not just for the whole family, right?
1: Per kid, so, exactly. We had to ask about individual kids because otherwise you'd get, you know, some families with five kids and some families with only children.
0: Sure. So tell me about these five categories. What were the five categories and what were the most expensive of those categories?
1: We'll start at the top. The number one most expensive category was items for after-school activities. So that's not even paying for the activity themselves, but the items for those activities, including sports, which we know is expensive. $337 per kid on average. And that was high even among elementary school parents and high school parents. So it didn't get much higher, which in some of these categories, high school parents are spending more. Number two was clothing and shoes, $275 on average across the country. That was higher among high school students, which is not surprising. They have to have a little bit more swag when they hit the schoolrooms than the elementary school students.
0: Absolutely.
1: You just have to look cute. Next was traditional school supplies, including backpacks and lunch boxes, $118 on average, pretty similar across the school ages. And then technology, including tablets, laptops, and calculators at $102. That was higher among high school parents than elementary school parents. And finally, books at $52, which at least from my experience in school, the school district provided us books. So until I got to college, when that ended up being a great expense.
0: And there's also all these little things that maybe you didn't count on that will crop up as the school year starts and things. So, I mean, this is a pretty significant expense. Any real, I mean, obviously the amount surprised you when you total all this up, but any big surprises that you guys found as you compiled all this information?
1: Well, the money here about spending was interesting to me. I thought it was also interesting that majorities of that there were more Republicans and independents, so they were spending more money than Democrats are spending on back to school shopping. Of course, there's no, you know, back to school is not a partisan thing, but that was interesting.
0: Right.
1: And parents with college degrees also, on average, were spending a bit more than those without degrees. And parents with higher incomes spent more than those with lower income. And those in urban areas are spending more than those in rural areas. All of those things might be a little bit related as well.
0: I'm a little bit surprised that technology came

0: continue to be the case. Everybody had to have a tablet, maybe not as much anymore. I don't know. I do think it's I don't have data to back this up, Emily, but my sense is we're seeing a shift here.
1: I think your coverage just before we started the segment talked about a local superintendent who said that they were not putting Chromebooks in the schools this year because they wanted to focus on hands-on education. So I think you're on to something.
0: Yeah, and the, you know, the banning of cell phones in schools all across the country or in more places in the country. Yeah, I think we're seeing that. So what was the was there an item that increased most in terms of cost for this 2026-27 school year?
1: Well, this was the first time we've done the survey, and we have nothing to compare it to in the past. But we did ask parents if the prices that things they normally buy when back to school shopping were more expensive, lesser expensive, or about the same. And 68% said they were more expensive this year than previous years. That being said, only 40% said that they expect to spend more money this year. So a lot of parents are noticing things being more expensive, but they're still budgeting like they did before. 46% said they plan to spend about the same amount of money on back-to-school shopping as they have in previous years.
0: Well, no doubt it is an expensive thing when you're sending your child or children back to school. It can get pretty expensive pretty fast. Emily, thanks very much for the update. I appreciate you joining us here. Joe Elliott of News Radio 840 WHAS.
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0: Meteorologist Jay Cardosi's here. He's got a look at that latest forecast.
3: All right, buddy, thank you. Boy, some wonderful weather out there. Here it is, early August, and we've got temperatures in the low and middle 80s. Humidity, not all that bad. I mean, take this really any time of the year, let alone early August. If we can just keep it going, well, the heat is going to make a return, Joe, later in the week as temperatures make a run at 90 degrees, and as the humidity climbs, well, so will a chance for a few widely scattered showers and storms. Right now, I'm targeting Friday and Saturday for that chance for just some scattered activity. Until that time, boy, it's looking mainly on the dry side. Tonight, clear, 66. Sunshine tomorrow, 86. And we'll be close to 90 with dry skies on Wednesday. Right now, it's 84 and mostly sunny.
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2: Just before midnight on Saturday, February 19th, 2005, Danielle Imbeau and her friend Richard Patron left a crowded Philadelphia bar. 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
2: Those same questions frustrated law enforcement. The FBI called it murder for hire.
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6: Both of them weren't the target. One of them was the target. 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
8: It's August 2023, a county government meeting in Pennsylvania's Lehigh Valley. A young woman, early 20s, steps up to the mic to speak.
9: My two-month-old son was happily drinking milk from his bottle when he quickly started choking, turned blue, and went limp. My boyfriend transported our son to the changing table as I grabbed an anti-choking device and my boyfriend began assembling it. Two pumps of the device and my son was conscious, gasping for air and coughing up milk.
8: They all went to the ER to make sure the baby was okay.
9: But upon arriving at Lehigh Valley Hospital, the diagnosis quickly became something so different.
8: One of the doctors had a theory.
9: She stated to my father and mother-in-law that we are young, first-time parents who got frustrated with our baby and violently shook him to make him stop crying, and a confession would only make things easier for us.
8: The parents were told to leave the hospital without their son, and he wouldn't come home for 7 whole months.
9: I'm a postpartum mom dealing with the grief and the trauma of my son being ripped from my arms. And I'm a mom who lost everything in less than 24 hours due to one doctor's misdiagnosis. Enough is enough.
8: And then the next person speaks. And the next one. The stories they tell form a pattern of parents walking into a Lehigh Valley hospital to get help for a child, only to leave without them. And the same doctor's name kept coming up again and again. A pediatrician.
10: I ask you, what kind of doctor does this?
8: That's what I wanted to know, too. From Serial Productions and The New York Times, I'm Diane Neary. And this is The Preventionist, a story about a doctor and the rise of a powerful field of pediatric medicine.
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14: It's Joe Elliott here with Joe Lincoln at the Sports Desk, and we've got basketball from this weekend. We've got football coming up later in the week. We've got the baseball trade deadline going on today. We've got a busy day in sports, Joe.
15: Yeah, Joe, I want to say right off the top that no more major moves out of the MLB yet with an hour and 12 minutes to go until the 6 o'clock deadline hits. We'll, of course, keep you updated on if any of those moves do take effect. The latest one to really, you know, break the internet was the Red Sox trading for Orioles catcher Adley Rutschman. So he will now be in Boston for the remainder of the year at least, but it's a pretty big move. And obviously the one over the weekend that shocked everybody was Tigers ace and former Cy Young winner Tarek Skubal headed to the Los Angeles Dodgers for a couple prospects. So this trade deadline does have some big moves happening, but recently in the past few hours, nothing crazy. So stay tuned to us. We'll keep you updated on that. But let's talk some football while we've got a second. I feel like a broken record saying it again, but I keep getting reminded that college football is right around the corner. Today's reminder, media day for the Kentucky football team.
16: Okay. Is here. It is here, and it's very exciting. As much as I love talking to everybody in this room, I am more excited about practicing football. It's amazing how quickly the off season evaporates, and you snap your fingers and you're right back into football mode. Fall camp, it's all about details and execution of our scheme.
15: That's first-year head coach for the Wildcats, Will Stein, who I'm sure is ready to swap the microphone for a whistle, and he'll get to do that beginning this Thursday. That's when fall camp officially gets underway for the Cats, but coach made one thing very clear today during his time with the media, that being the fact that his players are going to earn everything and be handed nothing.
16: There really still is no starters. We can project out where we feel like this team is going to be, but I want this team to be as competitive as possible from top down with the roster. Why? Because we have to have strength in numbers. That, to me, is a key component to playing winning football, especially in October and November where championships happen.
15: Yeah, one of those players who is certainly projected to have a spot with the offensive starters is transfer quarterback Kenny Minchie. He spoke on how both Stein and his new offensive coordinator Joe Sloan have put him in a position to succeed this season.
17: Him and Sloan, they're, you know, obviously offensive geniuses. They've coached some really good quarterbacks, and they've had success in the past, not only developing quarterbacks, but also winning football games.
15: Yeah, UK certainly has a long road ahead of them this year, as according to Sports Illustrated, the Cats have the 11th toughest schedule in the nation. Regardless, they'll kick things off on September the 5th against Youngstown State at Kroger Field. More football news from today out of the Commonwealth, but let's move to Derby City and the Louisville Cardinals now. U of L is inviting the public to get a look at the 2026 Cardinals ahead of their season opener against Ole Miss in Nashville. Starting this Thursday, fans can attend the team's open practice sessions. Six practices, which are all slated to begin at 9:45 in the morning, will take place on the grass practice fields, barring bad weather, and you can be there to watch. All the team asks attendees is that they park in bronze lots F and G, and that they don't take any photos or videos of the action on the field. The practices will take place on Thursday, August 6th, Saturday, August 8th, Monday, August 10th, Tuesday, August 11th, Thursday, August 13th, and finally, Friday, August 14th. Go get a look at the Cardinals before they kick off their 2026 season. Should be fun. Other news out of the college football world that we have to cover, Notre Dame and USC will resume their historic football rivalry beginning in 2030. The schools have agreed to a four-year deal starting in week one of the 2030 season. That game will be in Los Angeles on August 31st of 2030. Notre Dame will then host USC on August 30th of 2031. The announcement came after Indiana backed out of its home-and-home series with Notre Dame, scheduled for 2030 and 2031. USC decided not to play in its annual game with the Fighting Irish after last season, citing its cross-country travel schedule since joining the Big Ten. Joe, it's obviously great news that that rivalry is getting back on track, but as an Indiana guy myself, I'm disappointed that they're not going to be playing the Fighting Irish, and we're going to have to get more updates on why Indiana chose to back out of that that scheduled series, because it was obviously something fans were looking forward to, no doubt about it.
14: Yeah, I'm kind of like you. I'm disappointed that Indiana will not be playing Notre Dame. Now, in the past, I mean, Indiana playing Notre Dame was sort of a gimme for the Fighting Irish, but not the case anymore. But the Notre Dame-USC, there is just a historic tint to that whole thing. It's just such a fun, it has been such a fun thing over the years. I mean, even going back to, you know, the days of, I mean, when I was a kid, it was really something special. And so I'm glad they are renewing that that rivalry, at least.
15: Yeah, I think you're absolutely right. And I think what we've seen more in recent years with some of these non-conference rivalry games is teams kind of just getting away from them and saying, we don't need it anymore. And it's partly due to the conference schedules and conferences expanding those conference schedules and saying, you know, we need you to have 8 or 9 games a year, and that will, you know, kind of do away with one of those non-conference rivalry games. Obviously, there's been conversations for years about Louisville and Kentucky possibly getting rid of the Battle of the Bluegrass just for more room on their conference schedules as well. And, you know, obviously everyone around this area is hoping that doesn't happen. So maybe this is a good sign for teams like Louisville and Kentucky that that rivalry will continue for years to come. And even if there's a little hiccup in there, they can get right back on track as well.
14: Yeah, I would argue, as many people would, that Louisville-Kentucky, that game has been really good for football in the Bluegrass. And just like back in the 80s, Joe, this is before your time, but there was all kinds of fighting about whether the Cats and the Cards should play each other in basketball. And that just seems silly now. That seems like a silly argument to have. Some people didn't want it. All it does is generate interest on both sides of the rivalry, and all it really does is promote football and basketball throughout the state. I think it's a great thing. And, you know, Georgia, Georgia Tech, or Alabama, Auburn, or, you know, Indiana, Purdue, although that's not been such a great series lately. But my point is, you go right down the line. I think it's really important to play your rivals. That would make no sense to me if we were to give up some of that.
15: 100%. I think that rivalry week for me, and it's typically when it comes to basketball season and football season towards the end of the season. So you always see these things about rivalry week, and it's exciting for the fans to get into it because you know these games are going to have high stakes, and the stakes are going to be even higher because you're playing against, you know, the team that you hate the most. So I think it's valuable to keep these games, you know, regardless of sport, going for sure. So
14: okay, so here's the battle that we've had in Kentucky, and the fans, we've really had no choice, but I'll just ask you for your preference. Is it better to have, say, Louisville playing Kentucky to open the season, and people talk about it all summer, or is it better to have Louisville playing Kentucky at the end of the season, and it is the season finale, a great way to maybe be the game before you go to a bowl game? Hopefully we'd have both teams going to a bowl game. Which is better, at the beginning or at the end of the season?
15: I think at the end of the season, just purely because of the fact that both teams are going to be playing at their highest level of the year. You would think, you know, at the beginning of the season, obviously there's going to be kinks to work out for each team involved. So I want to see the teams operating at their highest level. And also, you have the fact, like, you know, you said you would hope that they're both going to a bowl game. Maybe there's a year where they're both vying for a spot in the college football playoff, and that game means everything. That just adds to the intrigue.
14: Yeah.
15: So for me, I think the end of the season is the perfect time.
14: I can really see it both ways. I did like the idea, the anticipation all summer, people talking about the Cats and the Cards. But, yeah, I can certainly see your point, too, that the end of the season, if both teams are playing well, or if both teams, unless, you know, both teams are, you know, 2-10 or something,
15: then we
14: got a problem. But hopefully that will not be the case for either team here. Well, we need to take a quick time out. The news is straight ahead. Joe Elliott and Terry Miners. It is News Radio 840 WHAS.
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30: Good afternoon, everyone. Seeing some delays in the East End. We had a stall in a bad spot, 64 eastbound before Hurstburn Parkway. Traffic is still backed up almost back to Cannons Lane. Then we have another problem with a crash on 64 westbound near Blankenbaker. Traffic on 65 southbound and northbound, a little crowded through the construction zone between downtown and the Waterson Expressway. 64 westbound, heavy trip across the Sherman Metten Bridge, and starting to see delays on 265 eastbound near 65 in Clark County. Our next report in 10 minutes. I'm Bobby Ellis, News Radio 840 WHA. 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
31: Hi, folks. For the updated forecast, I'm WLKY Chief Meteorologist Jay Cardosi. And for the rest of this Monday afternoon, some pretty nice early August weather out there. Partly to mostly sunny skies. Humidity, not all that bad. It's dropped off some. We'll top out around 84. Tonight, mainly clear 66. Look for middle and upper 80s. Mostly sunny skies for tomorrow. That's your forecast. I'm WLKY Chief Meteorologist Jay Cardosi.
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32: It's 5 o'clock. Partly cloudy skies, 85 degrees. I'm Paul Miles. More than 96,000 public school students in Jefferson County returned to the classroom this week. Thursday is the first day of school. At Indian Trail Elementary, Principal Uriah Tolbert is preparing for the first day challenges.
33: Making sure that we get kids on the bus, get on the right bus, get home, just navigating, you know, new kids, new scholars coming in, parents that haven't registered their child for school, getting them registered, and just making sure that everyone has a place and that they belong.
32: First grade teacher Grace Ina was at work today getting her classroom ready.
34: I always look forward to the challenges. I just prepare myself. Instead of thinking of what students I'm getting, I prepare myself as a teacher to whatever I'm getting. I'm going to be ready.
32: JCPS school buses were seen on the roads today as drivers practiced their routes. The district has a transportation hotline to answer questions from parents. It's 485-RIDE. Almost 65,000 people have been evacuated in Washington state due to massive wildfires. Correspondent Morgan Chesky reports over 700 structures have been destroyed in the Spokane area.
0: while the fires have torched 8,000 acres with zero containment.
1: Wind gusts in this area expected to be around 30 to 40 miles an hour at some point. And because of the hilly terrain, authorities say that that wind can funnel through certain areas and push flames through dry fuel, spreading it even farther.
0: No deaths or injuries have been reported. At the courthouse today,
2: 26CR1640, Commonwealth of Kentucky versus Tobias Malik Malone.
0: A Louisville man accused of killing a woman and her teenage daughter has been arraigned on new charges, including child rape. Tobias Malone was originally charged with murder in the June deaths of Vienna Peoples, who he was dating, and her 14-year-old daughter in the Portland neighborhood.
3: I will acknowledge his identity, waive formal arraignment, enter a plea of not guilty, and reserve the right to make any motions, Your Honor. Would ask for the appointment of the public defender. Mr. Malone is indigent. Request a pretrial conference date.
0: The new charges include sexual abuse and rape of a child younger than 12 and possession of child sex abuse material. Malone's bond remains set at $1 million cash. Horse racing is getting a new series to crown a champion each year. Churchill Downs and the New York Racing Association have teamed up to create the Thoroughbred Championship Series, or TCS. It's a six-race series for three-year-old horses. It begins with the Kentucky Derby in May, includes the Belmont Stakes, and four other races at Churchill Downs and New York tracks. This is Churchill Downs CEO Bill Carstangen.
4: Today's fans experience sports differently than they did even a decade ago. They want stories that unfold over time. They want rivalries, standings, and meaningful competition that builds from one event to the next. They want a championship they can follow throughout an entire season, and they want to see a champion crowned each year to celebrate.
0: The Thoroughbred Championship Series will have a point system with a $5 million prize pool awarded based on the final standings. Wall Street closed sharply higher as Iran tensions appeared to have eased. The Dow gained 693 points today. The S&P rose 110. The NASDAQ jumped 540 points. More news at the bottom of the hour. I'm Paul Miles, News Radio 840 WHAS.
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14: It's Joe Elliott in for Terry Miners, News Radio 840 WHAS, 6 minutes past five, and that is a huge announcement. We were talking about a little earlier today. Churchill Downs and the New York Racing Commission, the New York Racing Association, they have kind of gone on their own here and have created a championship series where you will have six races. It kind of leaves the Preakness out of the party. And this really does get interesting. I will be interested to read more about this as this story really develops. But Churchill was to buy the intellectual property of the Preakness. And a lot of people thought, well, this will be great. They'll move the Preakness. They will pair them with the Derby for TV coverage and all kinds of stuff. Well, it didn't happen. The state of Maryland said, nah, we'll pay the money. We're going to keep it. And so Churchill made a decision to kind of go out on its own along with the folks in New York. And so you're going to have six different races now, starting with the Kentucky Derby in first Saturday in May, of course. Then first Saturday in June, you're going to get the Belmont. Then in July, the third race of this six-race series will be the Matt Wynn Stakes at Churchill Downs. Then there will be races four and five in the state of New York, and race six will wrap up in September back at Churchill Downs. Now, there's going to be a point system, and they will have standings, and the winner of this whole thing will get the $5 million. Yeah, it's not the Triple Crown, but imagine how much interest there will be if, in fact, you have the Derby winner who goes to the Belmont and wins there in June. Doesn't have to race in 2 weeks in Baltimore, but goes to the Belmont and wins there after a month or so layoff. And then comes back to Churchill Downs for the Matt Wynn Stakes in July. That horse has won the first two. Imagine the interest that there would be at Churchill. Imagine how Churchill would would be packed and there would be all kinds of buzz. There would probably be better TV ratings. I would assume that will be on NBC. NBC and Fox are splitting up the races. We do know that much. I think the potential there would be really significant for Churchill to do very well. And then, of course, Churchill has the last race of the six races. So if you're looking for if you're looking for drama and the two horses or maybe three horses are very close, whatever it might be, that could be something that would get the fans interested. Now, will these races be in the afternoon? Will there be some prime time races for NBC or Fox? They're always looking for good prime time stuff. We know that NBC and Fox both have college football on Saturday nights in the fall, and also in many cases Saturday afternoons in the fall. But will they be able to put perhaps a prime time race in September on one of those networks? I would assume it would be NBC, as they have done the Churchill Down stuff. I don't know. I think there's just all kinds of possibilities here. And the people who are kind of left out, from my standpoint, would be the folks in Baltimore. But, you know, there have been all kinds of problems with Pimlico. And the Maryland Racing Commission has had its issues. There's been, I think that the race will still be run. My guess is, and this is just opinion, the world according to Joe here, you know, it means absolutely nothing other than it's one man's opinion. But I think the Triple Crown will just not be the drawing card that it once was. It really hasn't been for a long time. And I do think it will be very interesting. To me, Churchill and the tracks in New York have tried to do the best they can to get fans interested and to make the sport as interesting as possible. And you just heard the CEO of Churchill Downs say that sports fans want something different than they wanted even a decade ago. And it is so competitive now with all the other sports. You just have to sort of meet people where they are in 2026. And while the Triple Crown was a great thing for all of those years, I'm just not sure how much juice it still has. And I wonder how significant it was that Churchill did not get the opportunity to have the intellectual rights to the Preakness. I'm sure we would be having a very different announcement today had that happened. But it did not happen, so Churchill is moving forward. Paul Miles had some interesting questions earlier in the show about the Breeders' Cup. What does this do to the Breeders' Cup? I don't have an answer for that. I guess time will tell as we roll along here. But it does give the folks at Churchill, it does give race fans a chance to follow something all season, much as NASCAR fans can follow standings, much as NBA or MLB or NFL fans can follow their favorite team and where they are in the standings and how this all works. Now, will they embrace that to the same level as fans of other sports do? I don't know the answer to that. I guess we'll have to see as time goes on. But to me, this is the best. It puts the horse racing, it puts this in the best possible light for Churchill Downs and gives horse racing fans a chance to really enjoy the entire season, as opposed to a month of racing. They get to enjoy it for several months, and I think you have an opportunity to attract a whole lot more fans. Time will tell. We'll find out if people will care. I would guess that horse racing is in a much better place after this announcement today than it was yesterday. But the proof is in the pudding, as they say. I guess we'll find out. We'll take a short time out. We'll come back. We've got a lot more coming up here. Joe Lincoln has the latest on the baseball trade deadline. That's going on for about another 46 minutes or so. They'll stop at 6 o'clock tonight, so there will probably be a flurry of last-minute trades. We'll find out about that. Had the La Familia team come so close, but no cigar yesterday. And a whole lot more to talk about when we get back on News Radio 840 WHAS.
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31: Hi, folks. With the updated forecast, I'm WLKY Chief Meteorologist Jay Cardosi. And for the rest of this Monday afternoon, some pretty nice early August weather out there. Partly to mostly sunny skies. Humidity, not all that bad. It's dropped off some. We'll top out around 84. Tonight, mainly clear, 66. Look for middle and upper 80s. Mostly sunny skies for tomorrow. That's your forecast. I'm WLKY Chief Meteorologist Jay Cardosi.
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27: 20 past 5, News Radio 840, WHAS. Joe Lincoln is here. He's got the latest in sports, and it's a busy day, Joe.
28: Yeah, no doubt about it. The first thing I want to talk about, the MLB trade deadline is today. It's actually in about 39 minutes from now, and many contenders are looking to make moves which can win them a title in 2026. And meanwhile, several other teams without a shot at the commissioner's trophy are looking to set their team up for success in the future. And while today has been chock full of smaller moves, this past weekend provided baseball fans with one blockbuster deal, the first being the agreement between the Tigers and the Dodgers that sent 2025 AL Cy Young winner Tarek Skubal to LA. The southpaw had been with the Tigers since they drafted him in the 9th round all the way back in 2018, and he had a bit of an emotional reaction after the move was made.
30: You know, the goal was always to win a World Series, you know, for the city, for the organization. That took a chance on me, so yeah, it's tough. You know, I love all those guys in there. They're some of my best friends, you know, and yeah, it'll be tough, for sure.
28: So heading into the final stretch of the 2026 regular season, LA will have a rotation featuring Skubal, then 4-time MVP Shohei Ohtani, 2-time All-Star Yoshinobu Yamamoto, 2-time Cy Young Award winner Blake Snell, and former All-Star Tyler Glasnow. So what do the Tigers get in return for one of the best pitchers in baseball? Top prospects including outfielder Zaire Hope, right-handed pitcher River Ryan, and fellow right-hander Brady Smith. Another big name who's on the move is one of the league's best on-base machines in Luis Arraez. He's second in the MLB in batting average, and now that talent will be seen on a nightly basis in the city of brotherly love. That's right, the Giants dealt their all-star second baseman to the Philadelphia Phillies this morning. So what did the orange and black get in return? A pair of mid-tier prospects. ESPN's Jeff Passan says the move does give Philly what they need as they try to make a push for their third straight NL East title, but it also presents a slight issue for interim manager Don Mattingly.
32: They were looking to get for sure offense, and in Luis Arraez, that's what they got. The National League leader in batting average right now, a guy who you know is going to get on base 36% of the time, and when you have him ahead of the lineup of Bryce Harper and Kyle Schwarber and Brandon Marsh, it is a very lefty-heavy lineup.
28: Arise will make his Phillies debut against the Nationals this week at Citizens Bank Park. We'll get to see what Donnie Baseball does with that heavy left-handed lineup then. One more name to mention that's already been dealt is local legend Joe Adell. The former Ballard High School phenom is now a member of the Cleveland Guardians after spending the entirety of his professional career so far with the Los Angeles Angels. It was a one-for-one trade as the Guardians sent the Halos catcher Jacob Cozart in return. The 27-year-old Adell is in the middle of one of his best individual seasons as a pro and will now look to help Cleveland get their third straight division title as well. Also, another move that broke the internet earlier today was Orioles catcher Adley Rutschman. He is now a Boston Red Sox, and of course the Red Sox went on a 15-game winning streak earlier in the season that put them right back in contention for an AL East title. So obviously the Boston front office is thinking they can make a final push, maybe win the division and make the playoffs and make a run in the playoffs for another World Series. Joe, one unfortunate note that you and I both have to share, and is the fact that the Cincinnati Reds have done absolutely nothing. I mean, nothing. Not any small minor league deals, anything like that.
0: Wow.
28: No moves out of Cincinnati so far to speak of. So we're just going to have to live with that. And Nick Kroll, the general manager of the Reds, obviously thinking maybe they're in a good position. I don't think we think the same.
0: Oh my goodness! don't even get me started.
28: I don't want to.
0: They do have players on expiring contracts, which means that at the end of the season, they're done and they're free agents. They can go where they want to. So the idea is you want to try to get something for those guys as opposed to the last 2 months of baseball when you're not going to be in the playoffs anyway. But I don't know. That is, Nick Kroll, this is the sixth season for Nick Kroll running the team. He took over in at the end of the 2020 season, essentially, and I'm one of those guys who thinks I like Nick Kroll. He seems like a nice man, but boy, I just think it's time for a change.
28: Yeah.
0: I agree
28: with
0: really
28: you.
0: It really is time.
28: I think it's just the Reds have been middling for long enough, you know?
0: Yes. And I don't know. I don't know if the next guy will be better, but he could finish last just as well as Nick could. So maybe we should take a chance. Just saying. Maybe we should take a chance on the next guy. I don't know. It is frustrating. I would expect, Joe, that they will do something. Guys like Tyler Stevenson and Brady Singer and some of those, I would expect they'll do something.
28: Yeah, and they got 35 minutes to make it happen, and apparently the Yankees are one of the final suitors for catcher Tyler Stevenson, as the White Sox have already made a move there. So, maybe that's a name we'll look out for. Brady Singer, of course, starting pitcher, who's also, one of those guys whose names has been singled out. So, by the time my next sports report comes around, maybe I'll have something for you, but we'll see.
0: Well, we'll just keep watching the clock. It's a really interesting time for baseball fans because we're 33 and a half minutes away from the deadline here on this August 3rd. So it's interesting, but there's always something going on in sports to talk about. Appreciate Joe Lincoln joining us. We will be back in just a couple of minutes. The news is straight ahead on News Radio 840 WHAS.
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5: 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My name is Manuel De Lilla, former political operative turned journalist.
7: I'm John Sweeney, a former BBC journalist and investigative reporter. Together, we unravel the web of deception, exposing the dangerous forces at play in Malta.
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13: From ABC News, Wall Street Now. Wall Street rallied to start the week for a record close after oil prices began to go down after President Trump called off his planned upcoming strikes on Iran. Stocks also enjoying a tech boost Monday with several strong earnings reported, including Amazon, whose market value topped $3 trillion for the first time. The Dow closed 693 points ahead, with the S&P gaining 110 points and the Nasdaq a whopping 540 points. After nearly a decade of delays, the Federal Aviation Administration has finally certified the Boeing 737 MAX 7, moving the aircraft one step closer to taking the skies. The agency saying their approval reflects years of sustained work to resolve complex technical issues with the plane. The Food and Drug Administration announcing a new recall of Better Good pistachio nut butter sold at Walmart due to salmonella concerns. Agency warning any customers with it, don't eat it, throw it away. Chuck Sievertson, ABC News.
14: As you roll out this afternoon, traffic not in bad shape. A few problem spots, including accidents clearing up on the Waterson Expressway westbound up around Newburgh Road. Also, Jefferson and 12th Street downtown, an injury accident. Taylor and Strader, a crash. Another one at Fern Valley Road and Airport Hotels Boulevard. And Newcut Road at Auburn Oaks Drive, an accident. Traffic a little crowded through downtown on 65 north and southbound through that construction zone. Slow trip, especially up around St. Catherine and Arthur Street. Our next report in 10 minutes. I'm Bobby Yellis, News Radio 840 WHA.
19: Hi, everybody. With the updated Monday afternoon forecast, I'm WELKY Chief Meteorologist Jay Cardosi. Nice weather out there. A mix of sun and clouds. Temperatures topping out near 84. Tonight, we're down to 66, going clear. A little warmer tomorrow. We'll be in the middle and upper 80s. And back near 90 Wednesday and Thursday. That's your forecast. I'm WELKY Chief Meteorologist Jay Cardosi.
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29: At 5:30, partly cloudy skies, 86 degrees. I'm Paul Miles. Massive wildfires in Spokane, Washington are still burning. Officials said more than 700 structures have been destroyed in the area. The full extent of the damage is not yet known. The wildfires are 0% contained. President Trump says the U.S. is closing in on a deal with Iran
10: after calling off what he says would have been massive strikes. Trump said negotiations were set to resume today, but Iran says it has no plans to engage in talks with the U.S. ABC's Matt Rivers is in Amman, Jordan.
12: It seems that both sides here are not really saying the same thing when it comes to these negotiations, and that is the kind of thing that we have heard for months now. You know, what we hear is the United States say one thing, then Iran says another thing, and it's hard to know exactly what's going on with the negotiations.
10: The president said he expects the Strait of Hormuz to be completely open by Tuesday. A Louisville man accused of killing a woman and her teenage daughter has been arraigned on new charges, including child rape. Tobias Malone was originally charged with murder in the June deaths of Vienna Peoples, who he was dating, and her four-year-old daughter in the Portland neighborhood. The new charges include sex abuse and rape of a child younger than 12 and possession of child sexual abuse material. Malone was arraigned today. Bond remains set at $1 million cash. Students at Indian Trail Elementary School in Louisville will spend less time on their Chromebooks this year. That's according to Principal Uriah Tolbert.
15: So I've already told my staff that we are limiting this year. We are reducing the amount of time that kids are on Chromebooks because I want to see teachers hands-on those small groups with our kids. Our kids are on screens all day.
10: Jefferson County Public Schools start classes on Thursday. More news at the top of the hour. I'm Paul Miles, News Radio 840 WHAS.
27: Thank you, Paul. It's Joe for Terry, News Radio 840 WHAS. And, of course, the first Saturday in August always means Fancy Farm. St. Jerome's Catholic Church in Western Kentucky has been hosting this picnic for years and years. Happened again this year. Not any real surprises. Of course, there's always some barbs and one-liners and things. Nothing really outstanding particularly. But it is interesting. The governor's race seems to be generating more interest in some ways than the Senate race, which happens here in November. The governor's race for next year is really taking shape now. Michael Adams, the Secretary of State, was a potential candidate. A lot of people really did think he was going to run, and he had expressed some interest, but did announce at Fancy Farm he will not be a contender. And that leaves a wide open field for Jamie Comer. James Comer, of course, a congressman now, who came close back in 2015 when Matt Bevin won. He came very close to beating Bevin in a primary. I think it's not a secret that Jamie Comer had been wanted to be governor for a long time, and he has, I think, a great chance, says he may make an announcement sometime after his next election for Congress, which comes up in November. On the Democratic side, it's going to be real interesting. You've got Rocky Atkins, who's sort of the old guard Democrat, 66 years old, served in the legislature forever, was a confidant of Andy Beshear, worked with Andy Beshear. Beshear's lieutenant governor, Jacqueline Coleman, who is 44, is maybe a little more progressive than Rocky Atkins, and that will be an interesting race. I think many people seem to think that Rocky Atkins will face Comer in the fall of 2027, but you're already starting to see things sort of shape up for that race. Of course, you have a senatorial race coming up in November with the Democrat Charles Booker and the heavy favorite Andy Barr in order to replace Mitch McConnell. Well, the situation in Iran is very murky at best. I think the president's getting his chain yanked here with, you know, we're going to have the strait open by tomorrow. I don't know about that. The Iranians are coming to talk. Jordana Miller of ABC Radio News checked in with us a little earlier today. She seems to think that the talks are going on, and I'm trying to get a little clarity on this, exactly what the deal is. Well, Jordana's been watching this story. She's been based out of Jerusalem, and she watches what's going on in the Middle East. And when we had a chance to talk a couple of hours ago, I asked her kind of where we were at this point. Jordana, we're at a point right now where we've heard this before. We have a deal, or we're getting close to a deal. And then the Iranians say, we're not talking to anybody. So where are we on all of this?
16: Well, the Iranians always say they're not talking to the United States, even when they are.
0: And that's what I think is happening here. Directly, the Iranian foreign minister, Abbas Araghchi, is exchanging text messages with President Trump's envoy, Steve Witkoff. That's been going on for some time. And then, of course, Iran is talking indirectly to the United States through Oman, through Pakistan, Qatar. These are countries that are passing messages back and forth. And there is a conversation going on between Iran and Oman about the Strait of Hormuz, right? Because right now the fight is over who's going to control the Strait of Hormuz. And Iran insists that they be the sovereign power over the Strait of Hormuz. And the United States is saying, no. There are these routes in the south that that are on the border with Oman, and the U.S. Navy's helping ships go through there, and that should not be under Iran's control. That's how we got into this escalation.

0: hints of any compromise on the Strait of Hormuz. That's why they keep saying we're not talking to the United States. There's no plan to talk to the United States. Meanwhile, we know, for example, a short while ago, Pakistan has now put out an invitation to the Iranians to come back to Islamabad and talk and engage with the Americans. So there's movement on the diplomatic channel. Just the Iranians, I guess they see it as a kind of weakness, and so they don't want to publicize it.
1: Is it possible the Iranians are doing just enough to kind of keep the talks going so that they don't have these massive strikes against them? But I mean, we've kind of seen them do this before, where they will drag their feet, they will stall repeatedly, never commit to anything, and the idea seems to be to just stretch this out as long as they possibly can.
0: Well, I mean, the Iranians are amazing negotiators, and they know how to drag things out. There's no doubt about that. And they are, you know, they think that time is on their side. I think the Iranians are, you know, they want to project this image that they are in charge, even if they're not. And, you know, I think they have, with their attacks on the Gulf over the last several weeks, I think they've sent a kind of warning to the U.S. that, you know, if President Trump decides to really escalate the war, the first casualties are going to be the Gulf countries, America's allies in the Gulf, the Saudis, the Emiratis, the Kuwaitis, Bahrain, Jordan, by the way, they've been pummeled in the last, just in the last few weeks, because the United States is using, as we know, some of the Jordanian air bases. So, you know, I think, you know, the Iranians want to play for time because they think that time is on their side.
1: Yeah, that does appear to be the case. Where the negotiations, if there are negotiations, really stand, I think time we'll have to kind of wait and see how this all comes out. Jordana, thank you very much. I appreciate the update today. Jordana Miller joining us from ABC Radio News on News Radio 840 WHAS.
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3: Hi, folks, with the updated forecast, I'm WLKY Chief Meteorologist Jay Cardosi. And for the rest of this Monday afternoon, some pretty nice early August weather out there, partly to mostly sunny skies. Humidity, not all that bad. It's dropped off some. We'll top out around 84. Tonight, mainly clear, 66. Look for middle and upper 80s, mostly sunny skies for tomorrow. That's your forecast. I'm WLKY Chief Meteorologist Jay Cardosi.
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9: A quiet residential neighborhood erupts in chaos. Carmine Galante, the feared boss of the Bonanno crime family, lies dead, his cigar still clutched between his teeth.
10: Masked men walked into Joe and Mary's luncheonette in Brooklyn today and gunned down Carmine Galante, a man believed to be the most powerful mafia chieftain in the country.
9: The execution sent shockwaves through the criminal underworld and set the stage for one of the most pivotal criminal cases in New York City history. From the minds behind the acclaimed television series comes Law and Order: Criminal Justice System. This isn't a scripted drama. These are real stories told by the people who have lived them.
11: My father should have been a dead man.
9: For decades, the mafia had New York City in a stranglehold, with law enforcement seemingly powerless to intervene. But the murder of Carmine Galante marked the beginning of the end. Discover how a group of young prosecutors took on the mafia and, with the help of law enforcement, brought down its most powerful figures. I'm Anasika Nicolazzi, and from Wolf Entertainment and iHeart Podcasts, this is Law and Order: Criminal Justice System.
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13: Ford is recalling over 47,000 F-150 and F-250 pickup trucks. A spokesperson says the rear camera's display screen blocks when the menu is open when reversing. It violates a federal rule that may cause an accident. Owners will be sent a letter starting this month. An over-the-air software update may fix the issue for most trucks. For more details, you can go to the NHTSA website. The bill requiring automakers to include AM broadcast radio in all new passenger vehicles has an important backer, FCC Chairman Brendan Carr.
14: AM radio is so vital to our emergency communications network. Our emergency alert system goes over, as we talked about, during disasters.
13: He says communities rely on AM radio when disaster strikes, especially when the power and internet go down. The bill has received some pushback from EV makers who say electromagnetic interference disrupts the AM radio signal. Consumer sentiment jumped in July as inflation fears eased. Mark Mayfield with details.
15: The University of Michigan's final reading for last month rose nearly 12% from June. The survey's chief economist said despite the recent gains, overall sentiment is still down 11% from a year ago. She noted consumers remain focused on pocketbook issues after 5 years of high inflation and high prices. One-year inflation expectations dipped slightly to their lowest reading since March.
13: And recently released court documents show Hunter Biden claims he has no money and can't afford his legal fees. The depositions related to an ongoing lawsuit between Biden and the firm Winston Taylor for unpaid legal fees. The law firm claims Biden owes them $17 million. From representing him in criminal prosecutions, congressional investigations, and defamation suits against his critics, according to the transcript, Biden said, "My family doesn't have any money, and it's not their debt anyway." He also stated he doesn't own anything of value or any other assets at all. Biden argues that Winston Taylor knew he would be unable to pay gives legal fees when it agreed to take him on as a client and claims the parties agreed to work something else out. I'm Monica Nelson with your consumer and business news.
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22: 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Here's Joe Lincoln.
23: Joe, it was a busy weekend when it came to hoops in the Commonwealth, and I'm afraid none of it's good news for Cards and Cats fans. We'll start in Lexington, where the Kentucky basketball alumni playing for La Familia came up just short in their quest for the $2 million grand prize in the TB tournament final yesterday.
24: Brown hits the red to Rich's start. Davis Steele is the TBT champion.
23: Yep, Team Davis Steele took down the UK alum 67-59 at historic Memorial Coliseum on Sunday afternoon to claim the biggest prize in the tournament's history. La Familia general manager and former Wildcat Twani Beckham spoke following the heartbreaker.
25: I promise you, man, I'm not upset or mad. I wanted it. I think I wanted it a little bit too much for these guys with what we've gone through. I mean, these guys... You know, in the 3 years I've been doing this, probably the closest group I've seen, almost similar to the year we won a championship here in 2012.
23: Here's hoping the Cats can influence a few of their star players to return for their next run at the Millions. A name that I'm certain every UK fan wants back on the roster is Archie Goodwin, who was the undoubted MVP of the group after missing the first two games of the tourney. After making his debut in the winner go home game against the Ville, Goodwin averaged just under 25 points per game and hit a pair of Elam Enders for the team. A couple players who may be calling it quits after this run are Wildcat legends Willie Cauley-Stein and Andrew Harrison, and if it was their last ride in the blue and white, what a fun journey it was to watch. Let's move now to the unfortunate news that UofL fans got this weekend. According to reports, Peyton Siva is leaving his position as an assistant coach on Pat Kelsey's staff at Louisville to take the same job at St. John's under his former head coach Rick Pitino. The news broke Saturday night, much to the dismay of Card Nation. Peyton, of course, was a member of the 2013 National Championship team at Louisville, and after his playing days were over, he joined the staff in Derby City. Here's a quote from Peyton in an interview with the New York Post. He said, quote, it was tough not only to make that call, but make the call to leave Louisville. A couple of sleepless nights, but I think it was the right decision and the best decision for my family and myself. Obviously, the biggest thing was getting a chance to work under Coach Pitino as a coach. I think Coach is top three, if not the best college coach of all time. To get a chance to work under him would be amazing, especially breaking into the coaching world and breaking into this coaching profession. There's no one better to work for and to work under and to learn from. So, Joe, it was certainly not the weekend the Cards and Cats fans drew up. Disappointing to say the least. And I wanted to keep you updated on this whole trade deadline situation. Reds still made no moves. They might be the only team in the MLB to not make a move. And there's no other big blockbusters to speak of so far. So it looks like the biggest one's going to be Tarek Skubal to the Dodgers if nothing else breaks here in the next 6 minutes. So there you have it.
22: All right, Joe, thank you so much. We'll talk to you again tomorrow. I'll be in here for Terry as he takes a couple of days off. So we'll see you back here tomorrow after 3 on News Radio 840 WHAS.
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14: On August 4th, 1962, Marilyn Monroe died. 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
15: It's Monday, getting the week going, and it's a big week, folks, because school starts Thursday. Welcome to the show. It's the Tony and Dwight Show, brought to you by the Kentucky Office of Highway Safety. You added tap dancing to the opening song, Dwight. That's good.
26: Yeah, I like it, man. I hate it because it's so cheery and bright, but now it's starting to wear on me and all three of us.
15: Wear on you?
26: Dance.
15: You
26: mean? We'll do the box office receipts.
15: Do you have them? Because I know that's the top story for me is Spider-Man.
26: You asked me one nanosecond for on the air. I said, I'll get them. Look.
15: I get them.
26: I got them, baby.
15: That's a South End.
26: Okay, let's do start number one.
15: Yep, Spider-Man, Brand New Day, $355 million, the second biggest opening in box office history.
26: Let's start at number one. It's Spider-Man, Brand New Day. It brought in $355 million, the second largest in box opening weekends.
15: What? Second what?
26: It opened 350 million boxes over the weekends.
15: Yeah, that's not true.
26: Long story short, Spider-Man has a huge opening.
15: That's in just North America. That's not the worldwide take.
26: But
15: theaters are back, sweetheart. Theaters are back.
26: But that's the gist, as the headline is, Spider-Man has a huge opening.
15: All righty.
26: Which is also a DVD in someone I know's night dresser.
15: It beat Avengers Infinity War by $100 million.
26: If you think Infinity Wars was impressive, wait till you see Brand New Day. The Odyssey came in at $51 million.
15: That's huge. This is 4 weeks in. It's still taking in over 50 mil. Huge.
26: Didn't comedian Alex Raimondo send you a nice Odyssey joke you could use right here?
15: Yes. Yeah, he did an Odyssey in it.
26: So,
15: yeah.
26: I guess the little wooden cowboy and the...
15: What?
26: What else is
16: Toy Story?
26: Yeah, Toy Story 5 comes in at $6.3 million. Has that been out for a while?
15: It has been. It's taken in way... It's over a billion. It's a billion-dollar box office guy for the fifth one, and they played all the storylines out.
26: Well, you know, how many storylines could it be for toys getting up and talking?
15: The only way it was going to do it is that whatever, their world came into, I don't know what it is, actually.
16: Have iPads in this Toy Story?
15: Yeah, that's the storyline. I'm sorry. So they go to battle with the iPad because the iPad outsmarts them and all that.
26: Where is there ever a Stretch Armstrong? Is there really?
15: Oh, yeah, Stretch Armstrong.
26: Are
15: absolutely.
26: You serious?
15: Yes, Stretch Armstrong's in it.
26: I'm going to have to go out and watch it.
15: Yeah.
26: So two cartoons are in the top five. Toy Story. That's a cartoon, right?
15: Digital...
26: It's cartoon.
16: It's a CGI movie or something.
15: It's not really cartoon in the sense of what you think about it, Bugs Bunny guy.
26: Coming in at number four is Minions and Monsters, bringing in $5.8 million.
15: Trying to think of who we would be on the Bugs Bunny. You're the guy with the sombrero shooting the...
26: Yosemite Sam? Oh, I'm definitely Yosemite Sam.
15: Screaming and yelling and shooting everybody all the time. That's you.
26: And topping out the top five is Mona. Mona came in at $5.3 million.
15: That is the live action version of a very successful Moana, and they have a Moana 2 that's digital, sort of Pixar 2.
26: Mona 2 is coming out. Is that what I'm hearing? Mona 2, the Monaning?
15: No.
26: Listen, if you're not a movie guy like these two, and I'm not. Join me on Friday, August 14th and Saturday, August 15th for the grand opening of Mr. G's Comedy Spot. For tickets, go to LouisvilleComedySpot.com. We're going to open up with Bob Zaney, and then the following week, big, huge names, man.
15: They remodeled the place, if you haven't been there in a while.
26: It's amazing.
15: They kicked out a wall, and they have another whole space for it.
26: It's absolutely beautiful. Hey, massive impact cell phones have on kids is revealed. This study showed that if you're a grade schooler, but wait till you hear it's kind of, no, that's what I said, too, but then I kind of got into the article, and it's quite revealing. It says that if your grade schooler has a cell phone, it could be hurting their ability to read. Here's the kicker. Even if the device never leaves the house.
15: Okay.
26: So let's unpack this a little bit. Researchers found that elementary schools children that own their own phones consistently scored worse on reading comprehension tests than classmates without one. The gap showed that whether the devices were on the desk or stashed in a backpack or even left at home, they said... This study was led by a team of UCLA psychologists and researchers, suggests the problem isn't kids sneaking glances at their screen. It's simply owning a cell phone in the first place. Do you think this is a version of the cell phone or kids' fear of missing out and it's on their mind? Man, I wonder where my cell phone...
15: Your friends have one, yada, yada. But this makes completely sense because if you don't have a phone, you're going to read books more.
26: Duh.
15: Or magazines or whatever you read. Newspaper, if there still are newspapers.
26: But it says even if they don't have if they don't take it to school, it's still hurting their reading comprehension.
15: Sure, because it's at home, yeah.
26: So I guess it's on their mind the entire time. A researcher says this information is true if your kid's in third grade. It's true if your kid's in sixth grade.
15: Well, it melts the brain of adults. We all certainly can't handle it. The algorithm gets us. And I saw the biggest liar, liar, pants on fire.
26: Your pantaloons are a bloom, sir.
15: Phone guy on CBS yesterday said the phone's not listening to you.
26: Oh,
15: and I was
26: horse.
15: Like, you are a liar.
26: That almost made me cuss.
15: Come on.
26: Because there'll be times when
15: it's ridiculous.
26: I'll do news stories. You'll do news stories. My phone will pull up something related to it.
15: So it melts the brains of adults where brains are mostly already formed.
26: Most.
15: When you got these kids... that the brain is growing every single day, you're stunting that growth or changing the way their brains are wired at an early age. I'm not sure you get it back.
26: I don't think you do. I don't know. You said at one point, and sometimes you stumble upon things. I'm hoping this is
15: I'm
26: one
15: always
26: of them.
15: Just saying. I'm always right. Go ahead.
26: Because, for example, one time when we did the Fox Morning Show, our rock morning show, you were hearing me cuss because I was trying to type something. And you said, don't worry, pretty soon we can just talk and the computer will type everything out for us.
15: Yep.
26: And I thought, he's a stupid idiot, Cuban nut job. But sure enough, now you can go, hey, I have my text or talk to text, as you know and you love. You said at one point that there's a shelf life on social media.
15: Social media will end.
26: I don't see it coming, but I hope you're right.
15: It's already happening.
26: Well, look at me. I was an early adopter. And it was fun, and I grew my page. It was when I was off air. There were certain years where I was off air.
15: You needed an outlet for your talent.
26: I needed an outlet to be funny, and I used it. It was quite brilliant. But now, man, it's just so...
15: Wait a minute. Did you call yourself quite brilliant?
26: No, I said it.
15: Oh, it was.
26: Like, social media was quite brilliant.
15: I was quite brilliant.
26: No, I've never been brilliant.
15: No, some of the bits you ran were pretty funny.
26: Social media was quite brilliant because I pulled it up, and there's, you know... dogs, food, rock and roll, boobs and butts. And that's pretty much all I need in life.
15: Yeah.
26: You know?
15: And then it became...
26: But it became... It's 100% politics. Okay. And you remember this.
15: Or social issues.
26: Yeah. But you remember this because you did the story. At one point, Facebook was going to have a... You could refine your page.
15: Just hit a button. Yep.
26: You could hit
15: no politics.
26: And zero politics.
15: They didn't do it.
26: And I said, man, I can't wait for this to come out because I hate talking politics more than anything in this world. And, of course, my wife is in the House of Representatives, so that makes that fun.
15: Oh, no. Yeah. You're a terrible husband. She can't even talk about her day.
26: Well...
15: Seriously.
26: She can just call her sister, one of her friends.
15: Oh, no, no. But you have a rule of list of appropriate topics in the household.
26: Well, especially in the Southern Comfort hot tub. We could talk about rock and roll, boobs, butts, dogs, and food.
15: you know, you're pretty savvy. Maybe she needs your help getting through a difficult thing that's happening in Frankfurt, but she can't use you as a tool because you are one.
26: You know how many times this puppet master has pulled the string and got bills pushed through?
15: A puppet master.
26: No, but I would say I would actually take a puppet up to Frankfurt and go, "Hoo-hoo, I think that we should pass Bill 195.
15: They don't talk like
26: what
15: that.
26: What about you, Jason Nemus?
0: I wish they would talk like that.
26: No, the puppet does. I'm a puppet man, so I'll take it up there with me.
15: Yeah, you do.
26: Do we? No, we were
15: now the phone. The UK added it. Australia had it for a couple of years, and they said yes. A good portion of the kids have figured it out, but they said anyone under 16 can't have a phone or social media. And a percentage do figure out how to around it all.
26: Of course, you think,
15: but it's going that way. It is going to be kids should not be on their phones before a certain age. There's no doubt.
26: Well, let's talk about adults our age and above and below. Like I said, I was an early adopter, and I really loved it up until a few years back. But then I wound up putting a parental guard on my phone just to track my social media consumption. It was up to 30 hours a week at one point. That's a part-time job, man.
15: Well,
26: 30 hours a week.
15: What is it? What's the old saying? You feel alone in a crowded room. That's social media. We're connected more than ever, but we all are feel alone, like disconnected, even though we are more connected. Does that make sense?
26: Just say yes, John. It'll advance the conversation.
0: Yes.
26: Yes. Yes. Yes. It makes total sense is what that makes.
15: Right?
26: Oh, yeah, absolutely. It's also a Keith Richards line. Only a crowd is when I feel so alone.
15: There you go. So, look, there are several videos that I'm served that I enjoy. I enjoy the cop ones when the person is pulled over.
26: That drives me nuts. And I understand that.
15: And I love the ones where they have 50 piercings and neck tattoos and they're crying because they got fired because they have a bad attitude and their face looks like a tackle box. And you're just like, and everybody's, and I am smiling because I'm like, of course you lost your job.
26: But it pisses me off. How does it not agitate you seeing these people?
15: No.
26: I don't have to show you my license.
15: No, because I know what the end game is.
26: Well, yeah, look,
15: I know that eventually the window's going to get broke and they're on their face in the pavement.
26: Don't get me wrong. I can fast forward to them getting drug out of their car, and that's pretty entertaining. I love that. But just the whole... almost cussed. BS about, I'll pay your salary and me, that kind of crap. It pisses me off.
15: Look, treat people. I said this weekend to a coworker that came over to the house for the picnic. He said, we were having a conversation. I said, it's amazing how luck finds you when you start putting yes, sir. And when you address everyone yes, sir, or yes, ma'am, and no, ma'am, and yes, ma'am, and thank you, ma'am. When you do that and you treat other people that, from the person in the drive-thru at McDonald's to your boss mm-hmm. to whoever, mm-hmm. it's amazing how luck just starts to find you.
26: Do you want me to just go ahead and throw that theory out of the window for you?
15: Go ahead.
26: Okay. Give me a yes, sir.
15: Yes, sir.
2: Did you just assume my gender? My name's Barbara. How dare you call me sir when obviously I'm Barbara.
26: It's 2024, man.
15: I don't. Look, I'm...
26: Get
15: I'm,
26: with it.
15: I'm sorry. I'm supposed to know your gender. You shall be addressed a certain way. Oh, you're the royal family now. We address you in a certain way. I get it. Okay. No Man. Rules apply to you, and I'm supposed to address you in a certain way. Wear a name tag, then, that says address me this way.
26: Well, you are 0.003% of the population, so why would we not just bow down to you?
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1: We've all seen the hilarious, or at least I think they are, McConnell memes where they change the picture of McConnell and his wife into Brian Johnson and Angus, Batman and Robin, Axel and Slash. You know, it goes on and on.
0: The AI is pretty insane.
1: It's pretty insane. And, you know, there was a time where I would say, well, I'll believe it when I see it. Thanks to AI, they've taken that away from me. You know what I mean? Like, I can see it and go, ah, it's AI. But producers at WGN in Chicago's newsroom, they have some splaining to do. They were reporting on a car accident involving San Francisco 49ers head coach Kyle Shanahan.
0: Oh, he was in a wreck.
1: Yeah. He was in a wreck. They were doing the story. So they put up a picture of him in the hospital, but the graphic was indeed actually a photoshopped Mitch McConnell and his wife, where they put his face on McConnell's body. Seated next to him. So it was a doctored version. They said, I guess they said, you know, we're getting ready to do this story on Coach Shanahan being in the hospital. Somebody go get a stock photo. And they went on the internet and it was one of these, I guess. I don't know. How does that happen?
0: I don't know. And it's a terrible timing for the 49ers as they're getting ready for camps and preseason. No, I'm sorry, not camps. Camps have been going on. They got preseason. Did the Bengals play this week or next week?
2: Something like that. There was some sort of early preseason game because the actual slate doesn't start for a couple of weeks.
0: Yeah, no doubt.
1: Slate. I thought preseason started like at the end of August.
0: Well, we already got hit for the NFL ticket. Yeah. We got a bill for it.
1: How much is that nowadays?
0: It's $50 a month.
1: That's it?
0: Yeah, for the whatever till the end of the NFL season.
1: I think I paid $200 when I had it 10 years ago. That's about... But I
0: don't know if you know this, but prices tend to increase with the NFL and any other sporting event.
1: What? Yeah. I think the NFL is probably going to go under. They don't make enough money.
0: And we are not going to do, and Dwight, if you want to talk about it, I don't. The fancy farm thing.
1: No, let's keep it on the NFL.
3: The big story was Andy Beshear is first governor in 4,000 years not to go to fancy farm. I don't care.
1: That's a blessing to all the fancy farm people. You kidding me?
0: I don't care. I mean, this is a weird event.
3: I have a joke. I forgot it already.
0: they're asking politicians to be comedians, okay?
1: Right.
0: And they don't do the smart thing, which is, I'm going to go hire a bunch of comedians and write jokes.
1: Ghostwriters.
0: And it used to be sort of, just like everything else, it used to be kind of good fun where this is where you're in the same room or, you know, and it's always this time of year. So, you know, it's a barbecue fest and all this stuff. And they make fun of each other and you're sitting right there. But it used to be in good fun and whatever. It's really kind of turned nasty. And
1: well, here's where I want to say, no,
0: at its day. It's not.
1: The country's never been more divided and more galvanized in the division. If you ask me in my 58 years, I've never seen. So with that said, there's all kinds of altercations always happen up in public of just disagreements on political parties. Mm-hmm. We know that and violence and even assassination attempts, what have you. Do they separate the Republicans and the Democrat at this function, or are they also all co-mingled in together? I don't see how a fist fight doesn't happen.
0: No.
1: Some people are radical.
0: There's chairs
1: sides.
0: On the right, and then there's chairs on the left, and then there's an open space to walk to the podium, but they're on a stage, like a rock band would be on. And so you got left, I would assume on the left would be the Democrats, and on the right would
1: be a great, just as a goof, you put the right on the left and the left on the right.
0: I don't know. But what people don't realize also is that these guys play like they hate each other, and sometimes they do have some disdain for each other. But for the most part, they operate without that. It's not like they're going to get in a fist fight together, like most of the time.
1: No, but there is a lot of true hatred amongst different individuals in each party. But going back to the writing, I wonder if like certain senators get up there and they die. And they go backstage and go, I don't understand that it really killed on the Senate floor when I did that joke. When have I done?
0: I don't. It was, look, before social media, I get it. This was the first time you could see the politicians kind of let their hair down and go after each other. But now they do that every day on social media. It's not, I think it saw its day. But they said it was a record crowd there, which I don't even know what that means.
1: I think, is it a real record crowd or is it a baseball game when they say, today's paid attendance, 43,612. And you look around, it's like you and the hot dog lady and like a couple other school kids. Then you realize, oh, that's season tickets sold as well.
0: Yeah, no, there's no doubt. All right, John, with sports at this point, the La Familia came up a little short for their $2 million payday.
2: I know, I've seen a lot of Kentucky fans, they're saying it wasn't worth it if you don't win the whole thing. What was the point of this whole TBT if you don't get first place?
0: What?
1: So there's no secondary, tertiary.
0: I don't even care anymore. Isn't that kind of typical UK?
2: It's very typical UK.
0: When the player they thought they were going to get doesn't go, we didn't want him anyway.
1: Just so you know, if you're out there listening, that's Tony Vannetti and producer John Auden.
0: Comments. Tony Vannetti at iHeartMedia.com. UK fan, wouldn't be the first.
1: Not Dwight David Witten, baby. Not me.
2: David Witten.
1: That's right.
2: Is that really your middle name?
1: Yeah, I was named after Ike Eisenhower.
2: Oh, okay.
1: The greatest president in the world.
0: But
2: you know what the end of the TBT means? That's the last of the summer sporting events before we can really start to focus on
0: summer's over.
2: Football.
0: Summer's over. School starts Thursday. That summer's over.
2: Not the actual season of summer, though. No, it's going to be hot for another month and a half.
0: Yes, but when I was in school, that was just like summer's over, man. School started.
2: That's fair.
1: Well, but when we were in school, it was a rule. You go to the state fair, and then you go through Labor Day, and after Labor Day, school started on that Tuesday. I don't understand why. I was talking to a neighbor, and she's a school teacher, and she was going, yeah, back next week. I'm like, you got to be kidding me. It's the 1st of August. And she said, well, it gets earlier and earlier every year. At some point, is the end game going to be keeping the kids in school all year round?
0: Yeah, and have longer breaks. There are a lot of states that do that. It's not a bad idea because that's where life is. You don't get a couple months off of your job every year. You have to work through it. But I do believe there should be time away from school. Kids need to have their summer.
1: I was actually homeschooled by a pack of squirrels.
2: Oh, were you now?
1: Yeah.
0: Yeah.
1: It was nuts.
0: Hmm. All right, short break. We will come back.
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20: Peek-a-boo, peek-a-boo, smile.
21: Smile, buddy.
20: Come on, smile. Oh, honey, he's still not smiling.
21: Maybe he's not a smiler.
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1: It's time now for Reeling in the Years, where John William Alden kicks our butt. He plays the songs, we guess the year.
0: He was on a roll last week.
2: Yeah, after you all defeated me 7 times in a row, I've now defeated you 3 times.
1: He's like he's like a super villain.
0: That's just like IU football. Yeah. That was last year. Oh. That was last week.
2: All right, here's your first song.
1: We're the 90s. Is this the band that sings about California?
0: It is. It's about either...
30: Push me up against the wall.
2: Song is called
1: Scar Tissue. California.
0: Kentucky girl in a push-up bra was about the girl trying to make it in the business, and she just travels to California in her push-up bra. What the hell are you trying to say?
1: Hey.
0: Dude.
1: We got flat-chested women peppers here, too.
0: Our Kentucky girls don't need push-up bras.
1: Well, some of them.
0: Bro.
1: Some of them do.
2: All right, here's your next one.
31: Let me tell you that everything is everything.
0: Boy, it just makes you think, because everything is everything.
2: Artist is Lauryn Hill.
0: You know, everything is everything.
1: Is anything everything?
0: No. Everything is everything, not anything.
1: Well, is anything anything then?
0: That's a good question. Nothing is nothing.
1: No, nothing from nothing leaves nothing. According to...
0: Yes.
1: Who is that, Billy
0: nothing
1: Preston?
0: Nothing from nothing.
1: Nothing leaves nothing.
2: No help there, I guess?
0: No.
2: All right, here's your next one.
3: I listen to the words he'd say.
1: Oh, this is Nine Inch Nails, Trent Reznor.
2: I didn't know if you'd get it, but I was hoping you would.
0: I never got the Nine Inch Nails thing. And they would sell Freedom Hall out, 20,000 seats. It's crazy.
1: I went to see him at Louisville Gardens just to see the Ramones. The Ramones opened up. It was a weird scene, man. I'm Trent Reznor, and I run picnics. even the top comics at Mr. G's comedy spot can't make me laugh. Can't make me laugh because I'm Trent Reznor. Listen to this song.
3: The sweetest price you'll have.
1: It sounds like me drunk and I find like a piano at a bar. You know what I mean? Like, God, he's doing it again.
0: John's doing it again. He's getting this.
1: Right. We're in the 90s.
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0: No, I like 96 or 7. Look at that stupid John Aldridge.
2: Living la vida loca. Living la vida loca.
0: Is your sister in the vida loca? If she would like to vida loca with me, have her email me at TonyVanetti.com.
1: Thank you, Bad Tony Vanetti.
0: Wow. All right.

0: This was one of the worst films of all time.
1: Great song, though.
2: It is a great song.
1: Kumo D's Wild Wild West. They get sampled on here is a lot
0: not,
1: better.
0: This is not.
1: No, but he gets samples on here, and it's a lot better.
3: Put his behind to the test.
2: Are you ready for your number one song?
1: Number one, baby. It's 98.
0: No. In a bottle. Yeah, no, you're right.
1: It's 98.
2: This is Christina Aguilera.
0: We know who it is, girl.
1: This is, baby.
0: We know who it is, girl.
1: I used to go to Halloween. I was Christina Aguilera.
0: This was her big... this is her big hit. Get a Rub Me the Right Way. Very subtle.

0: habits to escape routine, to scratch an itch, or to move towards something we've been longing for.
1: Clear for departure.
0: This is Wayfinder, Life-Changing Travel. 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
2: Let's do this day in history. John William Maughan III, the producer, right on time, baby. How about that? Big day going all the way back on August 3rd.
3: Yeah.
2: 1492. Can you imagine that?
3: 1492, yeah. Somebody sailed the Mighty Blue or...
2: That's what I'm talking about, baby. It was today, 1492, Christopher Columbus set sail from Spain with the crew of 90 men aboard the Nina, the Pinta, and the Santa Maria.
3: Yep, they landed in the Caribbean and said, "Fantastic, we made it to the beach. Now enslave all these people."
4: Hey, I played Christopher Columbus in the school play. Maybe your sister would want to ride one of my three beautiful boats, the Nina, the Pinta, and the Santa Maria.
3: They were not very big boats. Have you ever seen the
2: no.
3: one? They've parked the ones, the Pinta and Nina.
2: They're not still around, are they?
3: They made replicates of.
2: Okay.
3: They're not still around for the love of.
2: They'd
3: park them down at the riverfront here in Louisville, and you'd go down there, and you're like, that's it?
2: So, okay, you know, I would rather see a Nina, Pinta, and Santa Maria race than I would a steamboat
3: No
2: race.
3: Question.
2: So why can't we do that? Okay, I mean, throw the steamboat. I know the steamboat race is the most exciting 4 hours and 22 minutes in sports, but can we just have a Nina, Pinta, and Santa Maria race?
3: I said to somebody this weekend that the Belle of Louisville is a perfect example of Louisville.
2: Can I
3: like
2: say
3: we
2: this?
3: Still, one of our biggest attractions is a paddle boat. Paddle wheel boat. It's so Louisville.
2: I wonder if we had a...
3: But we have the bell.
2: If we had a Nina, Pinta, Santa Maria race, could everybody on the banks just shoot arrows at them the entire time?
3: I say we build smaller versions and then they actually have a shootout on the water. And the one that's still floating wins.
2: See, now we're talking. We're idea guys. Take a page from our notebook, Derby Festival.
3: And people can launch pumpkins at them from the shoreline.
2: Now we're just involving all the...
3: Thank you.
2: All the holidays.
3: Thank you.
2: All right, today, August 3rd, 1882, Congress passed the first law restricting immigration. Among the things was the change in the doctrine that foreigners who could not show their financial abilities to support themselves would be denied entry. And they would have to go back to their own starting point at the ship owner's expense.
3: Yes, so there used to be very strict rules of who came in. Like you had to see a doctor.
2: Mm-hmm.
3: You had to prove you had a skill or physically be able to do a skill to come in. If not, Dwight's exactly right. They put you back on the damn boat you came on and sent you back.
2: And guess who paid for it? The ship owner. The ship owner had to pay the price.
3: There you go.
2: So that prevented them going, yeah, let's give it a try.
3: They have to prove they could do something. They have to see a doctor. Oh.
2: Now they ask this. Are you comfortable living off the backs of the taxpayers? Oh, you are? Come on in. Another big day in history today. Not far back to 1882 or 1492, but only 1949. You know what was founded today in 1949?
3: Ugh, I don't know. Is it food?
2: The NBA, National Basketball Association, was formed. Back then, the players received 32 cents a year and a farm job. So it's about the same.
3: Not until Larry and Magic came into the league. It was kind of a okay league.
2: It's amazing, but it's the same thing with the NFL. We've told the story a billion times on the show. I remember the 80s. A $1 million contract went to Lawrence Taylor, the Giants.
3: People lost their minds.
2: They lost their minds. I can't believe it. And now look.
3: Teams in college, they pay multi-million dollars. Oh, there's the alligator guy. Oh, you missed it. He was thumbs up on him. All right. So, no, the numbers have gotten out of control. Until the NBA got a really good TV contract. And NFL really didn't take off until they had a guy named Jimmy the Greek break down the point spreads on NFL Today. And when that started, it exploded.
2: Whoa. Explosion! thank you, Nort.
3: The exploding tree.
2: The Greek deal, because I thought it was big when I was growing up. It was big
3: It was the unspoken word of who was going to win the game, and then Jimmy talked him into saying, "You got to talk about the point spread." So he would do the point spread for the first time on national television. It was big, and then fantasy football was a big thing.
2: Dungeons and Dragons. It was today, another big day in history, August 3rd, 1977. Radio Shack issued a press release introducing the TRS-80 computer. Within weeks, thousands were ordered. The TRS-80, which was developed by the Tandy Corp, they developed the computer system for less. It cost them less than $150,000 to design and produce this. It was unveiled in New York. It was widely recognized as the first completely assembled computer, and it was said to be affordable at the time. It was sold for $599.95. I adjusted that for inflation.
3: Yeah. $1,100?
2: No,
3: $3,306. Ouch.
2: Well, but look at some of these Apple laptops. They're like $2,500, right?
3: And this nobody had credit cards in 77, bro. You had to have the cash for it.
2: Not if you stole it.
3: Jeez.
2: It was also today, August 3rd, 1981, that air traffic controllers went on strike in defiance.
3: Aha!
2: President Reagan's threat to fire them. President Reagan was threatening to fire them.
3: Used to be government controller, yeah.
2: If they did not return to work, Ronald Reagan stuck to his guns, and 2 days later, those who didn't return were actually fired.
3: And that was less of a big deal than it is today, because the planes and flight is now how everyone travels. It's the new Greyhound.
2: Oh, boy, it really is.
3: I mean,
2: if you ever traveled Greyhound?
3: Oh, I did it from Tallahassee to Louisville. It took a day and a half.
2: I wouldn't do it on a... I don't know how much you could pay me, because air travel, it is the new Greyhound, and I'm miserable the entire time I'm stuck in that little hollow tube.
3: I got off the bus here in Louisville downtown, a couple blocks from where it used to be, place used to be, and I said, I'm never getting on a bus again, and I didn't. I never did.
2: I said that when the big yellow bus picked me up at the bus stop, but got my ass whipped.
3: Did you say big yellow bus?
2: Yeah, but, short little bus. Shut up. New topic. It was today, August 3rd, 1984. Mary Lou Retton.
3: Oh, I was in love with her.
2: Took the gold medal for individual all-around events in women's gymnastics.
3: Yep.
2: It was at the summer in Los Angeles, California.
3: She was the cutest thing ever. She was on the box of cover of Wheaties, which was a big deal at the time. And America and the rest of the world fell in love with her big time.
2: Another big day on August 3rd goes back to 1988. That's when President Bill Clinton, a blood sample was taken from President Clinton for DNA testing. I guess strains on...
3: No. Did you say 1988 or 98? 90,
2: I'm sorry, 1998. Oh, okay. Sorry, 1998. Say,
3: well, there was a president called Ronald Reagan now.
5: Well, I had DNA too.
2: Thank you, bad Ronald Reagan.
3: Depending on the year, that would be George Bush.
2: In 1998, a blood sample was taken from the current president, Bill Clinton, for DNA testing against strains from the blue dress that Monica Lewinsky had. 2 weeks later, it was revealed that the stain was indeed Clinton's. When they showed up to take blood from me, he said,
3: Did you see the movie with John Travolta that basically was supposed to be Hillary and Bill?
2: No! Wait. Tell me about this movie. What is this?
3: And it does not paint the president, just a skirt chaser. God, what is it called? I'm going to look it up while you...
2: Instead of drawing blood, I got a lot more fun way to get DNA. Here's a sample. What's the movie called?
3: Go on and I'll
2: okay,
3: get
2: it. Was the day in 1999, arbitrators ruled the government had to pay the heirs. This is kind of cool, and I never knew this. In 1999, arbitrators ruled the government indeed had to pay the heirs of the Dallas dressmaker, Abraham, no chance on his last name, $16 million because he filmed and captured the president's assassination. You know the black and white grainy video
3: yes,
2: you saw?
3: Yes, the Zapruder.
2: It was this guy's, it was this dressmaker.
3: Zapruder.
2: Yeah, Zapruder.
3: Yeah.
2: How'd Zapruder. You know that?
3: Because it's called the Zapruder film.
2: Oh, is it really?
3: Yes.
2: I thought it was called
6: Back
2: the...
6: and to the Left. Back and to the Left.
2: I thought it was called the Horrible Parade
6: Back
2: video.
6: And to the Left. The most famous movies and films about Bill and Hillary Clinton include Primary Colors.
2: Primary, I remember that coming out.
6: 1998.
2: I might watch that. Wow.
6: It says comedy drama. Was it?
2: John Travolta?
6: I mean, hey, what?
2: I'm the president.
6: Stop paint them as a...
2: It was today, August 3rd, 2004. The pedestal of the Statue of Liberty reopened after being closed since the September 11, 2001 attacks.
6: Yeah. Yeah. You can't find our name there because it was before my great-grandfather came, right before they started to take all the, they keep all the records.
2: Have you ever been there?
6: No.
2: If you're on the pedestal and you look up.
6: Don't. You cannot.
2: You can't?
6: No. No,
2: you used to be able to go up to her head and look out of her crown, right?
6: She's French, you know.
2: Oh, yeah, okay, that explains a lot. The hairy legs and the hairy armpits. Like she has the torch thing. They should put her
6: there's
2: a whole
6: no
2: bunch of hair
6: under her arm.
2: Well, if she's French, she should have hairy legs and hairy armpits. That's all I know. And that's this day
6: does
2: in history.
6: Does the Statue of Liberty have hair under her armpit?
2: She's French, of course she does.
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10: From ABC News, I'm Stephanie Officer. Two deaths have now been reported in Michigan due to the cyclist psoriasis outbreak linked to iceberg lettuce served at Taco Bell. ABC's Yuri Benajad.
11: Death is quite rare. We've seen thousands of cases reported across the United States, including hundreds of hospitalizations. And this is the first time we're hearing about reported deaths. We do know that they had underlying health conditions, that they were sick in Michigan, and that dehydration may have been a cause here. And with cyclosporiasis, you can either get symptoms or not get symptoms. But when you do get sick, the most common common cause or symptom is diarrhea, and that can be either for a couple of days to well over a month if it's untreated.
10: Ohio's senior senator, Republican Bernie Moreno, is now calling for a member of his own party to leave Congress. On social media, he posted about his ex-son-in-law, Ohio Congressman Max Miller. Amid accusations, Miller abused his ex-wife, Moreno's daughter, and the couple's young daughter. Senator Moreno says Miller should not serve in the House. Miller has denied all the allegations and says he's never been charged. ABC's Jay O'Brien.
12: In a February police report obtained by ABC News, Moreno told authorities her daughter came back from staying with Miller and had a fractured collarbone and what appeared to be a handprint bruise on her shoulder. Moreno also detailed an alleged pattern of abuse against her, alleging Miller threw her against the wall weeks earlier and saying in 2024 he held a gun to her head and separately threw hot water on her. Moreno told authorities her toddler said, "Daddy, kill you."
10: Construction sites nationwide have been quiet this summer. ABC's Jim Ryan.
13: The monthly construction spending report lags by a month, so the latest figures reflect construction activity in June. Residential and private construction both fell that month, while non-residential building picked up about a tenth of a percent. The Census Bureau says construction spending hit a plateau in mid-2024 and has been trending downward ever since.
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2: Officer, two deaths have been reported in Michigan because of the cyclosporiasis outbreak linked to iceberg lettuce at Taco Bell. ABC's Yuri Benajad.
3: We're starting to see a slowdown in the terms of new cases being reported by Michigan on a daily basis. And I will say with these new numbers here, where we're talking about an increase or a rise in the numbers, we're actually really looking into the past. It can actually take up to 6 weeks between a person getting exposed to this parasite and the CDC actually finding out about it. So there's a bit of a lag here.
2: President Donald Trump today said U.S. Attorney Jeanine Pirro, quote, choked and, quote, folded like an umbrella and dropping charges against a former Olympian accused of vandalizing the Lincoln Memorial reflecting pool. When asked about it earlier at the White House during an unrelated event, Trump ducked questions about whether he would fire Pirro, a longtime ally. The president saying he is disappointed by her finding the damage was caused by shoddy construction, not vandalism. This is ABC News.
4: Hi, folks. With the updated forecast, I'm WLKY Chief Meteorologist Jay Cardosi. As we move deeper into this Monday night, clear skies, comfortable conditions, 66 the low, lots of sunshine on your Tuesday morning will give way to partly sunny skies in the afternoon. Still a very pleasant early August day on the way, a high of 86. A little warmer, a little bit more humidity on Wednesday, 89 with a mix of sun and clouds. That's your forecast. I'm WLKY Chief Meteorologist Jay Cardosi.
5: From ABC News, Wall Street Now. Wall Street rallied to start the week for a record close after oil prices began to go down after President Trump called off his planned upcoming strikes on Iran. Stocks also enjoying a tech boost Monday with several strong earnings reported, including Amazon, whose market value topped $3 trillion for the first time. The Dow closed 693 points ahead, with the S&P gaining 110 points and the Nasdaq a whopping 540 points. After nearly a decade of delays, the Federal Aviation Administration has finally certified the Boeing 737 MAX 7, moving the aircraft one step closer to taking the skies. The agency saying their approval reflects years of sustained work to resolve complex technical issues with the plane. The Food and Drug Administration announcing a new recall of Better Good pistachio nut butter sold at Walmart due to salmonella concerns. Agency warning any customers with it, don't eat it, throw it away. Chuck Sievertson, ABC News.
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13: It is the Jesse Kelly Show on a fantastic, wonderful Monday. We're only 30 minutes away from honoring an American hero, a Medal of Honor Monday. So back to what we were talking about. If you choose to go down the left-wing road, I'm going to be a Democrat, I'm going to be a lib, I'm going to be a communist, whatever it is. My friends are doing it. My professor's doing it. Oh, my girlfriends are doing it. My mom did it. My dad did it. Okay. I want you to listen to this. His name's Scott Galloway. You probably don't know who that is, and that's fine. He's a podcaster. He's a commie podcaster. He was a big Zohran Mamdani fan. Big Zohran Mamdani supporter. Hey, I love this communist. Let's get this communist in there. Remember when I told you that it was going to eat you alive? The left-wing path will end with your destruction, and it will be other left-wingers who do it to you? Listen to this.
14: And I've been doxxed.
15: You've been doxxed? What? Tell me.
14: I don't know if you've heard, but Mayor Mamdani has decided to release a list of the 950,000 residences with addresses and names that might be eligible for his pied-à-terre tax. I came out in favor of this tax. This is the definition. He's taken a legitimate source of tax revenue and he's turned it into a wanted poster. And the question I would have is, other than trying to identify and imply these people have done something wrong, and then 18 months after a healthcare CEO was executed in the street and then published the list, what is the upside here? Why is he doing this?
13: Here's the dark part about it. That priest who hands you that list of rules, he's going to kill you one day. And then, by the way, that priest in turn, he'll also be killed one day. When you read the stories of communist countries, and we've talked about it so many times, do innocent people die? Yeah, they die in droves, and it's terrible, and it's sad. But one thing, and I did not expect this when I really started digging into communism years ago and reading about the history of it. I didn't realize this part of it. Communists get butchered by the million themselves. Butchered. The most committed, followed every rule, did everything right. You don't understand. I've been part of the revolution. All religions are not the same. Communism is of the devil, and it will spare nobody. It is the one thing, and it's because I'm a bad person, it is the one thing that gives me some level of comfort. Larry Fink, Larry Fink's head of BlackRock. And you know how we were talking about the priest is going to hand out these rules. Larry Fink, big, probably the most powerful financial guy, at least one of them in the world, certainly in the United States of America, to be head of BlackRock is to command like $20 trillion. It's an unbelievable amount of money. Larry Fink, you remember we played this before. He said this.
16: Well, behaviors are going to have to change, and this is one thing we're asking companies. You have to force behaviors, and at BlackRock, we are forcing behaviors.
13: He said that for a lot of reasons. You know, one of the reasons he said that? Well, the religion demands that you have to fire men and hire women. You have to fire white people and hire minorities. You have to fire straight people and hire gay people. That's what the religion demands. Those are the new rules. And Larry Fink, super powerful Larry Fink, got into his role and has fought like a communist lion and destroyed who knows how many careers to make that possible. And he did so with the belief that following those rules would get him to the promised land one day. But it won't. Even Larry Fink, poor Scott Galloway, he thought this whole millionaire property tax in New York City was going to be so great.

0: life you ever lived. I mean, as soon as you got there, they would thoroughly search you to make sure you didn't have so much as a set of nail clippers on you. Why? Are they worried about you chiseling through the walls or killing your guard with your nail clippers? No, they had to take painful steps to make sure you didn't have anything on you to kill yourself with, because they knew very shortly you would want to kill yourself through the torture sessions and being chained up and everything else. Do you know how many committed communists of the Khmer Rouge died in S-21 prison? And they thought, every one of them thought, that they were part of the revolution, that they would be honored. Surely there's heaven coming on the other side of it. But that's not how it works. One day you find yourself chained to the floor, they confiscated your fingernails, and you understand that tomorrow, after you don't get any sleep, if you haven't starved to death in the middle of the night, 5 15-year-old communist guards are going to pick you up and take you out to the countryside, where they will beat you to death with sticks so they don't waste money on a bullet. Now, if you choose to become a Democrat or a leftist in America, I don't think that's going to be your end. But if you think there's a happy ending there for you, if you think, if you're devout enough, that life's going to work out great, ooh boy, you got another thing coming. All right, Trump said something hilarious. We're going to talk about that. We'll get to some emails, all that and more. Hang on.
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